0: America, you can brush yourself off, pick yourself up, and give it another shot. In most other countries, you can't. And for all the BS about how we treat people and so forth, we can't, you know, we have huge problems keeping people out of this country. Huge problems. So even the ones who are here preaching Islam, preaching Marxism, they came here because they wanted to come here. They don't have to be here. They can leave, but they don't want to leave. Thank you for your call. We'll be right back.
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0: 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David, Pompano Beach, Florida, Sirius XM Satellite. How are you?
11: I'm fine. How are you doing, Mark?
0: Okay, buddy. Thank you.
11: Yeah. What I called about was the fact that sometimes I go to the Philippines, and over there, you have to be a citizen to own property over there. You can you can own a building, but you cannot own the land. And sometimes I think it would be a good idea to do the same thing here, keep these people, these Chinese and everybody, from coming over here and buying up our farmland and everything.
0: No, you mean the Chinese government. Well, I'm with you on that. Chinese government shouldn't be buying up our farmland, especially land near our military bases. This is what I mean. This is all common sense. Are we the only ones with common sense? Do you have to have common sense outside of Washington, D.C.? I really don't get it. I don't know why Islamists are being brought into this country or allowed into this country, not being removed from this country. I don't know why the communist Chinese can buy our land, including land right next to military bases. Am I missing something? I mean, this is common sense stuff. Yeah, I don't know, David, but I thank you for your call. Oh, yes. Oh, yes. Oh, yes. There's a lot going on in this country, a lot good, by the way. But these other things that are destructive of the country, the enemy within is getting more and more powerful, more and more brazen. And the enemy within is helped with, you know, American-born enemies within, who are brainwashed. If we don't confront it, we're going to lose to it. We're going to be devoured by it. That's the bottom line. And one of the things we need to do is to explain to the American people, look around you. Look at all the magnificence that exists. Look at the freedom that permeates our society. Look at the things you get to do and buy and achieve and so forth and so on. That is not the case in the rest of the world. It's just not. And so when you have these reprobates, these malcontents, these miscreants, giving us the usual pabulum about communism, I mean, you got to respond to it. You got to be able to push it back. And we're going to try and bring one of these people on Friday, aren't we, Mr. Producer? That's right. That's right. It'll be a pinata. But nonetheless, we're going to do it. And they're almost like zombies. We want the government to make sure that the sustenance of the people is provided for equally. We don't believe there should be billionaires. We reject the oppressors. We are the oppressed. Why are things so expensive? They should be cheaper. In fact, much should be free. Yes, we're the imperialist colonialists. We don't own the land here. So why don't they leave? You don't own the land here? No. Well, then get out. Well, you know, I kind of like it. You know, I'm the revolution. You know, they're self-righteous little bastards, too. We're here to correct things. We're leading a revolution. Okay, in the meantime, get the hell off my land. In fact, get off the Indians' land. In fact, just get out of here. And people come here with names that, you know, they're from, ancestors are from, 10,000 miles away. This isn't your land. So who are you? I'm Sequeth. Sequeth. Yeah. I'm Sequeth. Yeah. This isn't your land. Get the hell out of my country. And then we have these senators saying, look at this. Look at this. 19 out of 20 of the people who were removed committed crimes, but the other 200, they didn't commit crimes. They're here illegal. They didn't commit crimes. We shouldn't be deporting them. Since when do we change our immigration laws? Since when did that happen? Since never. These people are not hard to unravel, to dissect. And so we'll try and get a few of these brainiacs on the program here. And they can tell us how the world works, you know? How you make money, how you create jobs. The government, the government. We salute our armed forces, police officers, firefighters, emergency personnel, our truckers, ICE. We love you, ICE. That's right. The men and women in Ukraine, the men and women in Israel, the men and women in Persia. We haven't forgotten you. And you, the American people. That's right, the American people. God bless each and every one of you. I'll see you tomorrow.
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16: Iran's neighbors say they're under attack. I'm Lisa Lacerra, Fox News. A missile alert has sounding in Bahrain, while Kuwait's military said its air defenses were firing to shoot down incoming missiles and drones as the U.S. Navy restarts its blockade of Iranian ports.
17: Strike aircraft launched from the George H.W. Bush and Abraham Lincoln. Lincoln has been at sea for over 200 days without a port call. F-35Bs also launching from the amphibious assault ship Boxer. Tomahawk cruise missiles also fired from destroyers and the strike groups.
16: Fox's Lucas Tomlinson in Tel Aviv. President Trump told Fox's Trey Inks today the U.S. strikes will continue until he says it's enough. He has said the strikes were in retaliation for Iran strikes on civilian ships in the Strait of Hormuz. A man is hit and killed by a truck while running from ICE officers in Florida.
18: Florida Highway Patrol says four people inside of a vehicle stopped outside of a gas station and convenience store in St. Augustine fled on foot during an encounter with Immigration and Customs Enforcement and Homeland Security investigations, noting one of the four, a 28-year-old man, ran across a busy road and was struck by a tractor trailer. Officials say the driver of the tractor trailer immediately stopped to help, but the man did not survive. Highway Patrol is investigating the incident.
16: Fox's Kristen Goodwin. This is the third death in a week involving encounters with ICE. Darlene Graham, the sister of late Senator Lindsey Graham, sworn in today as the next senator from South Carolina.
19: Darlene Graham is only expected to serve the balance of her brother's term until January. There's behind-the-scenes maneuvering to run for the full term. President Trump singled out Congressman Russell Fry, and Nancy Mace is mulling a bid, too.
16: Fox's Chad Pergram. Senator Lindsey Graham died suddenly over the weekend. He was 71. One person is dead. 17 others have been rescued after a fire broke out on a pontoon boat off the coast of San Francisco near Alcatraz. 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
20: WMAL News Time is 9:02. I'm Jason Adamson. Three pets have died in a tragic house fire, a fire that was started by another pet who lived.
21: Fire crews were called to a home in Harford County north of Baltimore by neighbors who saw the fire and broke in to save two dogs. A third dog and two cats died. No humans were home at the time, but fire officials say footage from a home security camera shows one of the surviving dogs named Bo had jumped onto the kitchen counter and turned on a toaster, which eventually lit up some nearby materials and started the fire. It caused $150,000 damage to the structure, another $50,000 to its contents. 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
20: A soccer coach in Fairfax County has been accused of scamming 13 players after promising to get them spots in overseas soccer camps.
22: Ahmed Mohammed is charged with embezzlement and computer-related fraud. Fairfax County police say victims have lost about $60,000. They say Mohammed targeted players through the Alexandria Soccer Association, which employed him. Police say last December, Mohammed advertised a soccer camp in Italy and collected money from victims in exchange for the promise of travel and camp arrangements. He's been freed while he awaits a preliminary hearing in Fairfax County Court in September. Dick Iuliano, WMAL and WMAL.com.
20: President Trump is gearing up for next month's Freedom 250 Grand Prix in D.C.
23: He welcomed several IndyCar drivers to the White House on Monday to preview the event.
24: On August 22nd and 23rd, it'll be an awesome display of American patriotism and raw horsepower and ingenuity.
23: Trump predicted it's going to be the most watched race ever. The White House says the race will showcase the majesty of D.C. as drivers navigate a track full of iconic monuments in celebration of America's 250th birthday. The Freedom 250 Grand Prix will be the first ever IndyCar race to be held in Washington, D.C. I'm Mark Mayfield.
20: That's the latest. I'm Jason Adamson for WMAL.
25: On the Beltway, Virginia side, no issues on the in loop or on the out loop. On the Maryland side, in Prince George's County and in Montgomery County, you're not hitting the brakes on the in loop or on the out loop. Staying in Montgomery County on 270 between the Beltway and Frederick, clear on the northbound side and on the southbound side. Into Prince George's County between the two beltways, no delays on the BW Parkway or 95 between Washington and Baltimore. And on Route 50 in Prince George's County between the Beltway and the Bay Bridge, you're good to go on the eastbound side and on the westbound side. And now from GarageDoorRepair.com to WMAL Weather Channel Forecast.
3: Mostly clear tonight, low 75 in town, low 60s outside the Beltway. Tomorrow, sunny and hot, near 100 degrees.
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27: Remember, two sitting Supreme Court justices testifying in front of Congress. We'll talk about that a little bit later on. But the issue and the story of the day, and probably for the rest of the summer, is the shootings of ICE officers to two people, one in Houston and one in Maine, who, one, were not the target of the investigation, and the fallout from all of that. Mike Fox joins us. He is a legal fellow at the Cato Institute. Cato Institute's Project on Criminal Justice. He has extensive constitutional knowledge. He's studied police accountability. He has been a part of a number of U.S. Senate committees on Homeland Security, Governmental Affairs, Governmental Operations, and Border Management. He joins us now, Mike Fox from the Cato Institute. Thanks for joining us here on America at Night.
28: Yeah, thanks for having me. Good to be here.
27: You betcha. First of all, the big news today, I guess, is that ICE has either admitted or it's been reported that they are at least temporarily stopping car stops in the middle of the street. That's at least some type of tacit acknowledgement that they might be doing this wrong, or that there might be a problem with some of the things they're doing. You agree?
28: Yeah, I think that's right. I would say, though, Tom Homan said he characterized this as a short pause rather than a larger policy change. So I think that's sort of what we've seen. When ICE agents killed Renee Good and Alex Preddy, we sort of saw the large-scale invasions of city tactic go away, but it hasn't stopped the killings. So, you know, my view here is what they're saying or implying is they want to sort of focus on training and body cameras. But here's the problem with that. Training and body cameras only go so far, right? If you train officers to do something and they don't follow it, just like DHS currently has an amazing use of force policy. It's just their officers don't follow it and there's no consequences. So if you have great training, but the agents don't follow it and there's no consequences, it's completely useless. And if you have body cameras, but nothing can happen to the agents when they're captured gunning people down in the streets, which has already happened from private cameras and other cases, it's all useless. So we need to focus on ways to hold agents accountable when they violate people's rights and prevent them from doing so in the first place, rather than teeter around the edges focusing on training and body cameras.
27: But these two shootings, one in Houston and one in Maine, they're very different in all sorts of ways than the shootings in Minneapolis earlier in the year. Would you agree?
28: Yes and no. I mean, I wasn't at any of them, but I mean, to me, all four of them are clear-cut examples of excessive force, three by ICE, one by Customs and Border Protection, is largely left out of the conversation. But, you know, I mean, if you look, obviously Rene Good, Alex Preddy were both U.S. citizens who weren't the targets of enforcement operations. They were just targeted presumably because they were, you know, quote unquote, interfering, which I don't really give much credence to. Whereas Lorenzo Salgado Araujo in Houston and John Sebastian Duran, I'm not sure if I botched those names or not, in Biddeford, Maine, I would argue were largely stopped because of the color of their skin, right? They weren't the targets of these investigations. They were stopped because they look like people who could be targets of an ICE investigation. And that itself is a problem.
27: We'll get to that in a second. But first, let's start with the fact that they were unmarked cars and in plain clothes. This conversation came up last night on the show. If I'm driving down the street and an unmarked car sort of starts to sort of track me down and plain clothes people start to run at my car, I'm not going to ask for ID. I'm just going to take off, right? So I think the fact that they don't have any uniforms or marked cars, isn't that just a recipe for disaster?
28: Yeah, 100%. And also, it's worth noting that, you know, yes, of course, ICE had a mandate originally to go after violent criminals, but largely what they're doing now is civil immigration enforcement, which means that these people aren't even, the people who are wanted, they're not even wanted for crimes. They're just simply wanted for being in the country illegally. And the idea that we need to have heavily armed, wholly unaccountable street goons driving unmarked cars without uniforms is just ridiculous. These people are, they're going after largely, I would argue they should be going after dangerous people, but that's not what they're doing. They're following Stephen Miller's command to go after brown people. So they're just stopping random people in these situations without uniforms, without marked cars. And yet local and state police every single day make traffic stops in uniform, in cars, and they don't seem to have this problem.
27: Yeah, it does seem like this is now four in the, what, first 6 months of the year in which this has happened. And as you said, there's these last two, they were killed. They weren't, it's one thing to arrest the wrong person or to, I don't know, it's, but I mean, they've been killed. I mean, that's the ultimate in, I don't know what even the word is, right? That's the ultimate in sort of retaliation or arrest, right? They're not arresting the wrong person and then throwing them in jail and 3 days later saying, okay, I have the wrong person. They're shooting unarmed people in the street and pulling them out of their car. That seems like it has ratcheted up the law enforcement to a level we haven't seen in this country.
28: Yeah, no, that's exactly right. And I want to, you know, I want to focus the impetus here is on Congress, right? So you have, for instance, Susan Collins, who represents Maine and seems all bothered and disturbed by this. Susan Collins is the chair of the Senate Appropriations Committee. She is one of the most powerful human beings in this country. And, you know, I don't mean to single her out, but just because of who she is, she, if she had opposed funding for ICE and Border Patrol, she could have probably prevented some of these deaths, right? So the idea that Congress is powerless is preposterous. Congress gave ICE, Border Patrol, and the other some other components of DHS $240 billion. $240 billion. That's a quarter of a trillion dollars through the end of fiscal year 2029. I've heard that's larger than the budget for the United States Marine Corps. That is just insane. But what it also does is it limits the ability of Congress to hold anyone accountable, because typically the way you would hold someone accountable is by cutting funding, and they just keep giving them more and more money. So the only promise ICE and Border Patrol are ever going to get from Congress is they're going to get more money. And they have all this money and are still whining that they can't afford body cameras, although apparently now they're suddenly changing their tone. But as far as the body cameras go, I don't think it's as significant as, you know, the media and others want to make it. Because, again, if there's no way to hold the agents accountable, having footage of them killing people doesn't help us. However, it is important to note that at the beginning of the Trump administration, he rescinded the Biden-era executive order that required federal law enforcement to have body cams. However, what he didn't do is rescind the ICE memo or mandate or whatever it is that all of their body cams be operational during enforcement activities. So that memo still stands. But of course, the agents can't wear body cams if they don't have them. And the administration has been slow walking that effort. I can't actually tell you why. I don't know. But my guess would be they probably don't want surveillance footage of their agents murdering people being out there. And the easiest way to prevent it is by, one, not capturing it themselves, and two, going after and attacking and locking people up who interfere because they view the right to record law enforcement, which is a right that is recognized by almost every circuit court in this country, they attack people and threaten people to keep the videos from getting out there. And then, of course, when the videos do get out there and we see what happens, you still can't sue the agents in their individual capacity. They're not prosecuted by the feds. And when they are prosecuted by the states, the feds bend over backwards to inhibit and rather than help the investigation. I believe the investigators in Minnesota just finally are starting to get evidence from the killings earlier in the year.
27: Yeah, that was my next question, Mike Fox, who's a legal fellow at the Cato Institute's Project on Criminal Justice. We're starting to hear in Houston that the local authorities have the others in the van in custody trying to deport, or the feds are trying to deport them. And there doesn't seem to be any cooperation between the local authorities and the federal authorities when it comes to this investigation.
28: Yeah, that's exactly right. I wrote an op-ed in the Houston Chronicle last week in which I was arguing that state and local governments have an obligation not to comply with lawless agencies like ICE. But one of the things I would say is, yeah, you mentioned that the witnesses to the crime are being held by the feds and threatened to be deported. You know, I was a public defender. I have no idea how you can take a case to trial with no evidence and no witnesses. And I would largely say that the reason that ICE is probably so enthusiastic about getting these people out of the country is probably so that they can't cooperate with a state level criminal investigation.
27: Mike Fox with us for a couple of more minutes. What can we expect going forward? Where does this go from here? I know that's sort of a leading question and you don't have a crystal ball, but can ICE continue to kill innocent people that they're not looking for? I mean, it just seems almost unimaginable in the United States. It's just sloppy police work that they're not arresting the people they're going after, and they end up killing people who were just innocently driving by.
28: Yeah, I mean, should it go on? Of course not. But I would say, briefly mentioned earlier, the problem here is the lack of accountability, right? DHS has a total lack of accountability and a culture of impunity. Really, what needs to happen, there's a bill in Congress, it's both the House and the Senate. Unfortunately, it's only a Democrat-led bill. Republicans should be on it as well if they truly believe in constitutional limited government, called the Bivens Act. And what that bill would do is it would create a statutory right of action to sue not just ICE and Border Patrol, but any federal employee who violates your constitutional rights, which currently you can't do. That bill must pass. If that bill doesn't pass, anything other than that is simply teetering around the edges, especially since you can't even threaten to withhold funding from a DHS components like ICE and Border Patrol because they have in basically unlimited funds through fiscal year 2029. So that bill has to pass. And in addition to that bill, there needs to be another bill that gets rid of immunity doctrines, because I like to say the Bivens Act would open the door, but if you don't get rid of immunity doctrines, we're largely trapping litigants in the vestibule of the courthouse. So what we need is a bill that allows lawsuits by private litigants in federal court for constitutional violations committed by federal agents, and those agents do not get immunities. They, where there's a genuine dispute of fact, like whether excessive force was used, a jury gets to make the decision just as the framers intended. And if the agents use excessive force, they're individually liable. And if they didn't, case gets dismissed and they move on with their lives and move on with their careers.
27: Mike, I want to ask you again, the fact that these ICE agents aren't in any uniforms, they don't have any federal agency markings, they're in plain clothes, they're in unmarked cars. If they had more of an official look to them, would people be more apt to stop? More people be more apt to sort of cede to their authority? Because in this instance, again, if it were me and I saw this car coming at me, I would think I was getting carjacked.
28: Yeah, I mean, frankly, I hate to say it, but I don't think a carjacker is any more likely to murder you than an ICE agent at this point. I mean, look, would it be helpful? Yeah, of course. We should mandate that they wear body cameras, that they wear uniforms, that they have their name and identification on them at all times, that they drive marked cars. Yeah, I'm all for all of that. But I don't think that would stop the killings. I think what would stop the killings would be holding them accountable. And holding them accountable is, as I mentioned earlier, the civil litigation, but it's also criminal. I fully understand Trump's Justice Department isn't going to prosecute them. Hopefully a future president will. I'd imagine the president may try to pardon them, which will pose some interesting issues. But, state level criminal charges. But again, there needs to be some type of cooperative agreement. And largely the only way any of this is going to happen is if Congress and largely congressional Republicans are willing to cross the president. And if there's any issue that people who champion constitutionally limited government, which is what I had grown up to believe the Republican Party did, I am not sure I believe that anymore. That would be number one on their list.
27: The U.S. Immigration and Customs Enforcement, ICE, has directed its officers to pause traffic stops in the wake of these two deadly shootings, one in Houston and one in Maine. And you suspect that this will be part of those Senate campaigns that will determine the power of the Senate come the fall. So this is very much top of mind for a number of people. Mike Fox is a legal fellow at the Cato Institute's Project on Criminal Justice. Mike Fox, thanks for joining us on America at Night.
28: Absolutely. Thank you so much for having me.
27: America at Night, back in a moment.
0: America at Night with McGraw-Milhaven, where the nation comes to talk.
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19: Oh, man, Spain beats France 2-0 in the semis of the World Cup. Tomorrow, England takes on defending champ Argentina in the other semifinal. So Spain advances to the final. They shut out France on Bastille Day. Oh, man, say it ain't so. Now that Norway's out, I was rooting for France a little bit. I don't know why. But Spain, they say, is pretty good. I know absolutely nothing about soccer. So I'm getting this all second, third, fourth, and fifth hand. But for whatever reason, I was kind of rooting for France today. I don't know, Bastille Day, their Independence Day. I was kind of rooting for them, but no, not to be. Spain shut them out 2-0, and then England and Argentina tomorrow. I'm actually, believe it or not, I think I'm getting into this World Cup. I think I'm actually starting to, now that it's over, I'm starting to get into the World Cup a little bit. That watching that Norway thing was fun. That guy was Holland was pretty cool. De Gea, he became a bit of a folk hero. The Norway team became a bit of a cause celeb with the rowing thing. It was kind of a fun deal. All right, stay right there. Today, Elaina Kagan and Amy Coney Barrett testified in front of Congress today. It's the first time Supreme Court justices testified since 2019. They talked about security as well as ethics. And Elaina Kagan talking about there needs to be some sort of ethics committee, ethics something, some sort of independent ethics organization, panel, something, which was kind of interesting. And so it was somewhat collegial, somewhat not a normal sort of gotcha hearing. It's kind of interesting. You don't get to hear the Supreme Court justices talk much. We'll come back and talk about what all that means. And then next hour, we got the national parks, part of our 250th celebration of this great country. And in hour number three, phone calls and text messages and everything else. Just getting started. America at Night, back in a moment.
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13: All right, don't forget, we've got voicemails. You can always leave a voicemail when we're not here. 1-844-2-McGraw. 1-844-262-4729. People were complaining that they were listening to the show on tape delayed and couldn't call in during the live open hours. Always welcome to leave a message. Alex will rack it up. We'll put it on a cart and we'll hit play. 1-844-2-McGraw. 1-844-262-4729. We've got a stack of text messages to get through, and of course, phone calls are right ahead. Stay right there. We are just getting started. Next hour, it is part of our 250th celebration. Our national park series continues. We're going to talk about Cape Hatteras and Fort Raleigh National Historic Site and the Wright brothers, where they took off from Kitty Hawk, North Carolina, is a national park. I did not know that. So we're all going to learn together about North Carolina and the Outer Banks. So that's all straight ahead, and your phone calls. Our executive director is Alex Hinton. Our engineer tonight is Richard Good. I'm McGraw-Milhaven. This is America at Night on Westwood One.

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3: 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I'm Jason Nathanson. A controversial bill over hiring former ICE agents.
4: Back on. I'm Lee Silicera, Fox News. But Iran continues to fight back, launching strikes at its neighbors after the U.S. began keeping ship traffic out of Iranian ports. The latest escalation between the U.S. and Iran coming after Iran began targeting civilian ships in the Strait of Hormuz.
5: Despite the return of American air power, Admiral Cooper, commander of U.S. forces in the Middle East, says Iran is striking back, hitting 7 commercial ships in the Strait of Hormuz with up to a dozen crew members killed, missing, or wounded. Iran has attacked Jordan, Kuwait, Oman, Bahrain, Qatar, and the UAE. Today, Kuwait reported Iran fired 33 drones and 6 missiles at its country.
4: Fox's Lucas Tomlinson in Tel Aviv. President Trump had said he would charge ships fees to pass through the strait once the U.S. takes control, but reversed course earlier today after he says he was contacted by Iran's neighbors. Darlene Graham, the sister of the late Senator Lindsey Graham, has been sworn in as the next senator from South Carolina after being appointed yesterday by Governor Henry McMaster. Darlene Graham is expected to serve the remainder of her brother's term, which expires in January.
6: Voters in South Carolina will get a chance to decide who in November will hold that seat for the next 6 years. Meantime, we're learning more about the senator's final hours tonight. Alabama Senator Tommy Tuberville revealing today that it was a former member of his staff who actually called for medical assistance to aid Graham after he experienced chest pains.
4: Fox's Kevin Cork. One person has died, 2 are missing, and 16 rescued after a pontoon boat caught fire and capsized in the waters off San Francisco. The Writers Guild of America, the latest group to challenge Paramount's $81 billion acquisition of Warner Brothers Discovery. The union filing a lawsuit seeking to block the merger on the grounds that it causes specific harm to movie and TV writers. 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

0: time is 10:02. I'm Jason Nathanson. A controversial bill over hiring former ICE agents had a public hearing by the Montgomery County Council today. 7 News' John Gonzalez has more on what the new law would look to do.
1: Council members Kristen Mink and Will Jawando have introduced the Community Trust in County Employees Act. If approved, the bill would prevent people who worked for U.S. Immigration and Customs Enforcement or U.S. Customs and Border Protection after October 2025 from being hired in certain county positions that directly serve the public.
0: The council heard arguments today for and against the bill, which now heads to a committee review session scheduled for October 1st. There's a new twist in D.C.'s long-running battle against rats. The council is considering restricting the use of rat poison.
2: The D.C. council has been told there were at least a dozen children sickened last year by rat poison. Also, rat poison has been killing hawks, eagles, and other birds.
3: Members of the public buy these readily available poisons and deploy them without fear or consequence for those they may harm.
2: Animal rights advocate Max Broad questions whether rat poison should be available to the public.
3: Due to a loophole in D.C. law, only pest control professionals require certification to use dangerous chemicals.
2: D.C. is considering bills to restrict rat poison and improve the way D.C. tracks rat infestations. Dick Iuliano, WMAL and WMAL.com.
0: A man from Marion County is facing a weapons charge after allegedly driving to a U.S. Capitol barricade with a gun in his lap. Police arrested 67-year-old Wendell Royster of Columbia at the North Barricade near Constitution Avenue. Royster stopped his rented Ford Bronco to ask a guard for directions to the Supreme Court. The officer spotted the handgun and ordered him to raise his hands. A dog was found chained inside the car and turned over to local animal control. Royster will remain in Washington, D.C. to face the charges after Monday's arrest. That's the latest. I'm Jason Nathanson for WMAL.
4: Top story in the D.C. area right now is some road work and a major closure inside the Beltway. First on the outer loop, you'll find your first work zone blocking 2 left lanes from Allentown Road to Ritchie Marlboro. Then next on the Anacostia Freeway southbound, costing you a right lane between Eastern Avenue and Benning Road. That major closure can be found at the intersection of Southern Avenue and Suitland Road thanks to an accident which is expected to stay in place and close both roadways in the area for at least the next hour. Now, from GarageDoorRepair.com, here's the WMAL Weather Channel forecast.
5: Mostly clear tonight, low 75 in town, low 60s outside the Beltway. Tomorrow, sunny and hot, near 100 degrees.
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4: I'm John Batchelor with my colleague Joseph Sternberg, who helps me to understand the British culture. It is two people separated by a common language. Sometimes I do not understand the emphasis that goes on in the politics, but this time, the murder of a woman who was an esteemed member of Parliament when she was a Conservative MP, her name is Widdicombe, and joining the Reform Party, which is led by Nigel Farage, very small. She's been much on the media, as she always has been. The investigation is underway. I have no conclusions, other than the fact that the counterterrorism people have taken over the investigation, suggesting this was a political act and not an act of a burglar or random act. There is someone detained. He's innocent till proven guilty. I leave that alone, because what I want to understand is violence against members of Parliament and whether this is coming our way. Joe, is it qualitatively different the way Parliament is presented on the radio, that there's someone out there who would think that you needed to do violence against you? This is the third one I can remember. There was a woman killed, murdered during Brexit. There was a man murdered by his constituent at a gathering. They're very close to the constituents, a much less smaller number than members of Congress have for their districts. And now Mrs. Widdicombe, suggested by counterterrorism. Is this British only, or could it come our way? Your measure.
12: Well, I think that it's a manifestation of the same kind of political violence problem potentially that we're seeing in a lot of places. I mean, certainly we don't have a clear understanding of what has happened yet in Anne Widdicombe's murder, but sort of the hints coming out in the way that the police are approaching this suggests that they think that there's a chance that it could be political violence. And yeah, I think that there has been concern all along, and I think that, you know, as in the U.S., it results from the fact that you can have a lot of very heated rhetoric that increasingly seems to talk about politics in very moralistic tones, and also very existential tones. So, you know, there's a lot of concern right now, I think, among members of the Reform Party, and particularly concerning its founder, Nigel Farage, and his security arrangements, because there is a tendency for people to present the party as evil in some way, as if it were the representative of a sort of fascist or very morally undesirable vanguard in British politics, which I think is certainly not the case. But that is the way that they are often talked about by their critics. And then I think also this, that rhetoric tends to amp up the sense that the country then is in danger if the wrong people win elections. And so it's that combination of the moralizing element of some of this rhetoric and then also ramping up the sense of threat or danger if your opponent happens to win an election that seems to be the thing that often inspires a lot of this violence. And remember, we've already had quite a lot of politically motivated violence in the U.S. as well. So I think that it does seem to be a common phenomenon everywhere. Europe has dealt with this problem on and off for decades. It would be alarming if we are seeing a bit of an uptick now.
4: My concern here in the U.S. is that the events of the 2020 election, repeated again and again and again, suggest to me that the flame is not extinguished, that those who attack Congress in some fashion, in their imaginations, in their conduct around Congress that day, see that as political talk. And I puzzle. I don't see anything comparable in Britain, at least immediately, but there are large demonstrations about immigration that could easily turn into a challenge such as January 6th. Now, you live there. Am I imagining in the wrong direction that they would take on Parliament?
12: Well, I think that it definitely depends on the kind of groups that you were talking about, and I think that you can find elements on both the left and the right that are more sympathetic to engaging in political violence, although it is notable that quite a lot of it seems to be happening either politically on the left or inspired by Islamism. So you'll work, you know, of the cases that you have described, you know, one was a labor politician, but the other two have been, you know, more on the right. There were various terror attacks or attempted attacks on the parliament over the years. And so I think that there was, you know, clearly a motivation there. And I think that it comes of the fact that in general, particularly on social media, you lose the sense that politics is precisely where you go because you disagree with each other and that disagreement is not inherently a threat.
4: Joseph Sternberg, he writes the political economics column for the Wall Street Journal editorial page. He is a member of the editorial board. He's in East Coast time for us now, so welcome home, Joe. I'm John Patchlick.

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0: And we said back in the day, you need to own what you actually want. 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They had their convention.
1: Yep.
0: Now they're out there promoting it. They're saying this isn't radical. Of course it is. These things aren't going to happen. This is what they're pushing for, though.
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1: I've been happy with my chair.
2: Yeah.
1: That's a huge thing. For years, I've been happy with my chair.
2: I stole it from Bongino.
1: But we do want to say, you know, to the support we've gotten, and I've said this for the longest time, because people ask, you know, what do you think about your management? I've said, I got no complaints.
2: They're very responsive. They're very respectful.
1: Well, not even that.
2: Mm.
1: It's still the fact that being in this business over 45 years now, that people will actually say, we want you, this is our company.
2: Mm-hmm.
1: Go on the air and say whatever you think.
2: Mm-hmm.
1: And we believe we can make money on it.
2: Mm-hmm.
1: And my first reaction is, are you a bunch of idiots or what?
2: Yeah. Do you guys have calculators?
1: Yeah. What's wrong with you? You're talking about me? You want me to go on and, you know, there was this belief, we don't get it anymore, that people would say, well, you know, I don't get it at all anymore, where people say, you know, I've listened to you on the air. What do you really think? What are your real opinions, though?
2: Yeah.
1: What I say in the air. That doesn't happen anymore now. Yeah, but because it's really, whether it's major corporations or single owners, only once in my life, and this goes back over 30 years ago, did anybody try to do that in management? That was it.
2: Yeah.
1: Really, it's, you know, the freedom that you have is really incredible. And I've often looked at it and I said, you know, the vetting process they did on me probably wasn't as deep as I would have wanted to do if I was hiring somebody like me.
2: Yeah.
1: You know, especially to talk politics. But then I remember when I hired people, even when I hired talk show hosts, you knew.
2: If you don't know, you're probably not going to last long in management. But yeah, but we're very grateful for management, grateful for the audience and our sponsors over the years. And look, you know, we'd love to do another 21 years. So let's keep it going.
1: I'll be 91.
2: Yeah, that's good. That's all right.
1: And thank you to all of our great, great listeners.
2: Yeah. We just have the greatest audience. We do. Yeah. And the fact that you seek us out, you know, every day, you look for us, and you choose to be here, we don't take that for granted at all. We thank you.
1: Coming up next, we're doomed.
2: We are.
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7: We are Red Eye Radio. He's Eric Carlin. I'm Gary McNamara. All right. What may block this saving daylight bill?
8: Yeah.
7: This from Politico, NBC, and the Los Angeles Times.
8: Senator Tom Cotton and Senate Majority Leader John Thune have vocalized strong opposition to adopting it.
9: Yeah.
8: Then there's the Save Standard Time movement. Advocacy groups like Save Standard Time push lawmakers to abandon daylight saving altogether, arguing that locking the clock on standard time is the only biologically sound choice for public safety.
9: Right.
8: And because the proposed bill allows states to opt out and choose permanent standard time instead, critics worry it will create a confusing patchwork of time zones across neighboring state borders, which that's why the airlines are complaining.
9: Yeah, right.
8: The airlines are saying, you're going to screw up the scheduling and everything else for people. This is going to be a mess.
9: Oh, man. I can't imagine.
8: Every state can be whatever time they want. The time zones really won't matter anymore.
9: Right. In Texas, we're going to move to a 7-minute difference, an hour and 7 minutes. Because we're Texas.
8: And everything's bigger.
9: Yeah, it's just, we need more time. It's going to give us more time in the day. If you're going to do something, it needs to be one standard. You know, you keep the time zones in place. But, like I said yesterday, there was talk about doing away with the Eastern time zone. I'm like, you're going to have to stop. You know, you got to quit trying to, manipulate everything. Right now, again, this is really a populism thing that's, we don't want to change the clocks ever. We don't want to change the clocks ever. But there are real concerns on both sides that will keep this on Capitol Hill for a long time.
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18: The conflict with Iran continues. I'm Ted Lindner, Fox News. The U.S. military carrying out strikes on Iran for the fourth straight night and brought back the naval blockade of Iranian ships. Fox's Anita Vogel.
19: The president making clear Iran is in for plenty more pain unless and until it gets back to the negotiating table.
20: They'll continue until I say it's enough. I mean, they'll continue. They've been there. You know, the word the military likes to use is degrade. They've been degraded to a very low level.
19: President Trump insisting the Strait of Hormuz is once again open for business for everybody but Iran. Although he did back off a bit from his plan to impose a 20% fee for that service provided by the U.S. military after hearing from allies on the Gulf Cooperation Council.
18: More than 50,000 U.S. service members remain deployed across the Middle East as the military says American forces remain vigilant, lethal, and ready. A search and rescue effort involving a boat in the San Francisco Bay near Alcatraz. Fox TV affiliate KTVU Fox 2's Betty Yu with the details.
21: San Francisco Fire Chief Dean Crispin says that initial call came in about 3:35 afternoon as a report of a fire about 600 yards off Alcatraz. But when first responders arrived, they found a three-level pontoon boat overturned and mostly submerged. One person was pulled from the water. CPR was started, and that victim was rushed to shore where they were pronounced dead. Three others were taken to CPMC on Van Ness with injuries. 13 people made it safely to shore without getting medical attention at the hospital, while crews continue again to search for two people who remain missing.
18: Meteorologists say the water temperature near Alcatraz is only about 61 degrees. That can quickly become a life-threatening situation for anyone that is stuck in the water. 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
22: WMAL News at 5:02. Good morning, everyone. I'm John Matthews. The investigation into yesterday's deadly small plane crash near a tractor dealership parking lot in Spotsylvania County is underway.
23: We heard a loud boom.
24: Virginia State Police say 78-year-old pilot Roland Babcock of Caroline County died.
23: And I seen the plane down in the parking lot. I didn't think I ran down there as fast as I could to see if there's anything I could do to help whoever was in the plane.
24: But sadly, it was too late. The NTSB says it's going to have a preliminary report out about its investigation into this crash within 30 days.
22: 7 News' Tom Rousey. Lawmakers in Spotsylvania County have unanimously approved a new slaughterhouse, a new business that has split the community.
25: Neighbors living within a few miles of the site hoped officials would hear them out after voicing concerns about the smell, water impacts, and increased traffic. Local farmers expressed excitement, hoping to decrease the wait and travel time that it takes to process their livestock. The alternative draft that county supervisors voted for included language that would enforce punishment if the slaughterhouse causes any risk to the health and safety of the surrounding community.
22: 7 News' Jasmine Stiles, a retired Hyattsville firefighter who spent more than a year in prison after being arrested for rape and child abuse back in the 90s, will serve 5 years of supervised probation for abusing 4 junior firefighters.
26: Prosecutors said some of the abuse happened inside the firehouse. John Inman turned himself in last year, and he was held in jail without bond. Last week, the 63-year-old pled guilty to 4 charges and will be registered as a sex offender for life.
22: 7 News' Scott Thuman. Checking your money, the Dow futures are up 79 points. NASDAQ futures up 128. In sports, the first time in 13 years, a shutout at the All-Star Game. The AL blanks the NL 4-0. C.J. Abrams and James Wood combined to go 0-3 with 3 strikeouts for the Nats. But Foster Griffin did throw 2 strikeouts in his single inning of work. WNBA, the Mystics beat the Toronto Tempo 79-62. Up next, traffic and weather.
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22: 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Here's Jamie Witten in the Hadid Carpet Cleaning Traffic Center.
1: Overnight crash remains under investigation in the Silver Spring toward Adelphi area. The northbound side of New Hampshire Avenue remains closed between Piney Branch Road and Metzerot Road. Southbound side of New Hampshire Avenue has been reopened, but again, the northbound still remains closed. No ETA of when that will reopen. Overnight road work on the Beltway outer loop between Allentown Road and Ritchie Marlboro Road. That had been blocking two left lanes. They're trying to wrap that up. Just be really cautious as you head through there. 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
3: Heat advisory now in effect. Temperatures are going to start to heat up. Now at Reagan National, got to get to 102 for a record. 102, the forecast high with sunshine. It'll feel like 105. 80 tonight, 70 suburbs. Sunshine hot near 100 tomorrow. From the Weather Channel, Ray Stajic, WMAL.
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9: From Washington, D.C., on our flagship station, WMAL, it's O'Connor and Company here in the Relief Factor Studios, and we are pleased, as always, to be joined by Dr. Matthew Spaulding. He, of course, from Hillsdale, D.C., where he shapes minds full of mush into future leaders here, the Hillsdale way. I borrowed a little from Rush Limbaugh, Dr. Spaulding, but I doubt you mind. Thanks for joining us, as always.
5: Nicely said.
9: Listen, we've been having this year-long conversation here on a regular basis about America 250. And so last week was the big kahuna. We had the fireworks. July 4th has passed us. Story over, right? That's it. We declared independence and everyone walks away. It's done, right?
5: Right. Well, this is always, you know, one of the hard things in teaching this era and especially from a civic citizen's point of view. You know, a lot of times we think, well, there was nothing was going on. All of a sudden, Jefferson wrote the Declaration, and then there was a little war in between, and then all of a sudden, James Madison came along and with a bunch of other guys wrote the Constitution. Whereas right. It's much, you know, that didn't happen that way. Indeed, it was a close-fought thing. I mean, you know, if we didn't mention it before, I'll mention it here. When those guys signed the Declaration of Independence, it was literally their death warrant. After they sign it, once the war starts moving, they're all hunted. Many of their children are captured. Some of them are captured and shot. In one case, a signer from New York named Lewis, he wasn't home, but they went to his home. Cavalry went to his home, and his wife was there. So they had a gunboat. She refused to surrender. So a gunboat in Long Island Harbor opened fire on her until she surrendered. And she was in prison. So, you know, this is not exactly just an armchair intellectual exercise that, in hindsight, we know played out. This is an exciting story, but what was accomplished in the midst of all that was extremely important. And recall, this declaration declared independence, but it also announced a nation, which meant, among other things, it triggered a war, which quickly became a worldwide war once the French get involved, and reshaped, you know, obviously our history, but really much of all of world history when you think about it. This is a very important moment, and it's not just July 4th.
9: Yeah, it's funny. I always sort of get amused by the British Embassy and various newspapers in England. When we celebrate July 4th, they always, you know, jokingly say Happy Treason Day, colonialists, you know, that sort of thing. But in reality, you know, let's transport ourselves 250 years ago this week, the week after the signing of the Declaration, and we're walking the streets of London. What was the buzz like there? What was their reaction?
5: Well, so the document is signed on July 4th, and that afternoon, John Adams was ordered by the Continental Congress to take it around the block, literally, to a guy named Dunlop, an Irish immigrant who had a print shop. And that night, meaning literally overnight, all night on July 4th, they printed about 200 copies of what are called the Dunlop broadsides. That's the broadside that, among other things, you see currently hanging in the president's office, the Oval Office. There are very few copies around. If you've got one, hold on to it. They're worth many millions of dollars. But the British also got one of those copies surreptitiously. We don't know how. They probably, caught it in transport somewhere. They put it on a package ship and sent it immediately to England. And it didn't get there till August 10th.
6: So it wouldn't have been now. It would have been in a couple of weeks.
5: Remember, there was no internet. There was no email. Right. There was no telegraph. There was nothing. But to your point, right, the king has already declared them to be rebels before things get moving. He's already refused to read the olive branch petition. So they all know this is moving towards war very rapidly. So the declaration was kind of a potential in the air. But it does, when it gets there, when it arrives, it's, if you think of it's on a ship on its way over there now, well, obviously, the British commanders in the North American colonies, they know about it. They know it means war. They sent it back to England. And let's put it this way. They were not happy.
6: Yeah.
5: And indeed, there's actually no evidence the King of England actually saw it or read it. Probably didn't, because he'd already decided war was going to be the outcome. And they couldn't officially recognize it, because if they did so, that would be to recognize these colonies as a independent nation. So, Larry, you'll appreciate this. They did what any good political leader would do when he can't put his fingerprints on it. They hired a hack political writer named John Lind, wrote a response to the Declaration of Independence on behalf of the Parliament. Which was it's an attack on the Declaration. You can look it up. It's a long pamphlet. Mostly going after the grievances, because that was the attack on the king. So they saw it for what it was, but the overarching thing is they knew it meant, for sure, war. And the Americans are now, the British already decided on war. The Americans have now accepted war by declaring independence. So it really did seal the deal.
6: Let's get back to that Dunlop broadside. Yeah. They made all of these copies, sent one to London, or one got surreptitiously sent to London. What about the others? They had to distribute them around the colonies, right?
5: This raises an interesting question. Who is the audience for the Declaration of Independence? We oftentimes think, well, it was the European audience, and they were especially appealing to the French court. I can tell you the French court wasn't exactly excited about an attack on the monarchy, whether it was in England or France, for that matter. So, the other thing we know, and
6: Can I pause there for a second? Because this is important to point out that the declaration is not just about our grievance. I mean, a lot of it is our grievances with King George III. But the fundamental principle is that we, the people, are allowed to govern ourselves. That affects every monarch.
5: It's not an outright attack on monarchy per se, the way, say, Common Sense by Thomas Paine was. But clearly, I mean, you can't read without seeing that. It's about all men being created equal. I mean, that's not exactly good for the sun god of France. Right. So they weren't necessarily happy, but here, and this is, very secret and confidential. Don't tell anybody this, Larry, but I'm convinced the next, American Treasure movie is going to be on this topic. So they sent, right after the declaration, they sent one of those copies to France, to their agent in France that would take it to the king or the king's men, because they wanted support from the French. Well, that copy of the declaration in a sealed pouch was tossed overboard somewhere in the Atlantic when the ship was boarded by the British. So I'm convinced the next great movie about the Declaration is going to be a submersive movie looking for a lost copy of the Declaration somewhere at the bottom of the sea. But don't tell anybody, because I'm going to make millions. So keep it to yourself.
6: Well, I'll tell you, we had John Voight on a couple of months, I think about 8 weeks ago, and I asked him about the next day. He was tight-lipped, but it does seem like there's a script in the works. That would be brilliant. What about up and down the colonies, though? What about getting the word out to the Americans?
5: I think the international audience wasn't the primary objective. It was the domestic audience. This is a document declaring that there's going to be a war and rallying the troops. So most of those Dunlop copies go to all the colonies, all the committees of correspondence all over the colonies. But by order, it specifically went to George Washington to be read to the troops and all of his armies. So we just celebrated on July 9th. They got a copy to Washington very quickly. On July 9th, he ordered to be read aloud to his troops.
2: Yeah.
5: So it's read aloud on July 9th to his troops. And then in great American tradition and fashion, a bunch of his soldiers went down to the park on Lower Manhattan and got some ropes and tore down a huge statue of George III, which did not make George Washington happy. He thought that was a little too revolutionary. He doesn't like that kind of rabble-rousing.
6: Yes, but this is a gentleman's rebellion. We don't do that sort of thing.
5: But he did give permission and allow it to be melted down to make bullets. Musket balls.
6: I love that story so much. For the longest time, I thought that was apocryphal. It was just sort of like George Washington chopping down the cherry tree. But yeah, when you go to Lower Manhattan, they actually have a little plaque there that shows where it happened. It's so cool.
5: Yeah.
6: So, and that means, obviously, the war is on. And when we last checked in New York, that British Armada was right there. They're sitting there in the harbor. They were approaching our troops.
5: What's so great about this story about the Declaration? You know, we think, it's a document, and they sit around writing it in comfort and in their little safe space in Philadelphia. But all the while, Washington is reporting on the British, and he reports early on in early June that ships have left Halifax, Nova Scotia, and then he reports a little bit later they're heading south, and then come the end of June 29th, they're spotted off of Sandy Hook, which is a spit of land in New Jersey, which is right across from the New York Harbor. And so on July 2nd, the same day they pass Independence, and this is just one of those coincidences of history, which is overwhelmingly fascinating and powerful. The same day they decide independence, same day they sign their own death warrants, the British Navy is landing troops on Staten Island in preparation for another attack, which will be a cross-strait attack onto Long Island formally, which is launching the war.
6: We're going to get into what comes next with the military campaign. And also, I want to ask Dr. Matthew Spaulding of Hillsdale about this report that we discussed last week coming out of the White House about some problems with the Smithsonian and how they're viewing American history. So we'll get to that all coming up next. This is O'Connor and Company. Keep it here. WMAL traffic and weather time. Here's Jamie Witten. She's in the Hadid Carpet Cleaning Traffic Center.
7: We are starting off the morning with a closure in the Silver Spring heading toward Adelphi area. Northbound lanes in New Hampshire Avenue closed just before Piney Branch Road to Metzerat Road. Crash is under investigation. The southbound side has been reopened. Beltway lanes are open. Overnight road work near Ritchie Marlboro Road on the outer loop wrapped up. I'm not seeing any delays there. Do watch in the Springfield Mixing Bowl. Northbound 90. The exit ramp to the outer loop of the Beltway, that's where the broken down tractor trailer is on the right shoulder. Now from GarageDoorRepair.com, the WMAL Weather Channel forecast.
3: Heat advisory now in effect. Temperatures are going to start to heat up. Reagan National, got to get to 102 for a record. 102, the forecast high with sunshine. It'll feel like 105. 80 tonight, 70 suburbs. Sunshine hot near 100 tomorrow. From the Weather Channel, Ray Stajic, WMAL.
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6: And we're continuing on O'Connor and Company here, our regular conversation with Dr. Matthew Spaulding. By the way, you need to know about Hillsdale's great programs, especially the graduate program in Washington, D.C. in government. You will get an education like none other. And I often mention, Dr. Spaulding, that Hillsdale Mafia, you get into the Hillsdale family, and there are a lot of job opportunities and professional opportunities in this town.
5: As a good family, we protect each other. So I kind of like being called the Mafia because that means I'm a Don.
6: There you go. We kiss the ring when you see Dr. Spaulding around town. And so it's a great education, but it's also a great career move. So you're going to get all that information for you at Hillsdale. When we last spoke here moments ago, the Navy was landing Staten Island. They're looking at Long Island. This is very real now. And is that part of why George Washington, General Washington, wanted to read the Declaration to the troops for a morale boost? He wanted to let these men know what they're fighting for.
5: Well, let's put it this way. If he's little on the tip of Manhattan Island, well, the harbor of New York is some, I don't know, 3 or 4 nautical miles. It's a pretty big harbor. But if you're looking across the harbor on a clear morning and you see a massive British warship, those are huge 60-gun warships, with your naked eye, you could probably see British ships in the distance. So absolutely, he wanted to read that declaration because now, after a year of warfare, they have formally declared independence, which now this is now a cause. So it changed the whole dynamic. They've been preparing for this potential invasion. It's now upon them. They know it's coming. They don't know where. They don't know exactly what's going to happen. And this then becomes the great battle of Long Island. So this will be in August when we next can talk about. We come back, we'll probably be at that point. But that formally begins the war. But the British, they're already landing those troops, including, which was not known until Washington's intelligence. It's announced in the Declaration of Independence. And now they're landing too, Hessian soldiers, hired German mercenaries who are ruthless. And they know those guys are there too. So this is not exactly a nice little warm welcome to they're giving the British here. And recall, how about this, that the British naval invasion of Staten and Long Island, this is what we're talking about right now, that Washington is watching before his very eyes. It's the largest naval and land invasion in world history prior to World War II. So think about that for a moment. These guys have just signed a death warrant, and they're about to be overwhelmed.
6: But before I lose you, Dr. Spalding, I do want to ask about this report. We discussed it quite a bit last week. The White House came out with kind of a scathing analysis of yes. what the Smithsonian Institute's been doing with the museums in Washington, D.C. I think tourists, especially international tourists, will be surprised to come to Washington, go to the Museum of American History, and not hear stuff like this. They hear very different narratives coming out of that museum. Talk to me about this report, what you know about it, and why it is important in terms of reorienting the Smithsonian's role
5: it's,
6: here.
5: It's extremely important. First of all, it's a massive report. So it's 140 pages, 150 pages or something. So this is not a light, small little thing. It's a serious report. Tons of stuff in it. But, you know, what I find most compelling, which you can't ignore, the key audience here in many ways are the regents of this Smithsonian, which is headed up by the Chief Justice, and the Vice President is one of the regents, and some other appointed members of the Senate and the House. They can't ignore this. This is not petty, small-minded stuff. There's a lot of detail, a lot of little stuff, a lot of shocking little things having to do with every issue you might dislike. But what's overwhelming is this, the put it all together, and the accusation here is this amounts to ideological capture. And it has a lot of, it's their own internal documents, their planning documents, their annual reports, those kinds of things. And they say it themselves. Their purpose here is to kind of reorient history, to reframe it, to change it away from the narrative. There's no story. I don't know if you've been there. I went there recently myself, looking around. It doesn't tell a story at all. There's no narrative. It's not like we're disagreeing about the narrative. They don't tell one. Instead, what they want to do is tell kind of the shocking things around the edges, which granted are the bad aspects of American history, which we should teach, by the way, slavery. In right. particular, but that's
6: but
5: all
6: it's
5: it
6: not
5: is.
6: The entirety
5: that's
6: of
5: all
6: story.
5: It is, and so there's no story to go with it. There's no context. There's nothing. So they make it very clear: the purpose of this is to undermine the American story, to decenter, as they say, the American founders, that narrative, and to make it the ground for an activist population. So it really is crazy, radical, and it has to be addressed.
6: It is, and the report is the beginning, but now action needs to take place. And Dr. Spalding, I'd love to have you back to talk about what actions need to be taken. But we're up against it. Go to LarryForHillsdale.com to get information about the great graduate program in D.C. And we'll be back on O'Connor and Company.
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22: WMAL News at 5:30. Good morning, everyone. I'm John Matthews. Iran says the most recent round of U.S. attacks has killed more than 30 people.
23: The new seven-hour-long bombardment took place as the United States reimposed a blockade on Iranian ports. U.S. Central Command says they targeted Iran's missile and drone sites, naval capabilities, and coastal defense systems. The blockade is an attempt to weaken Iran economically, but President Trump has gone back on a threat to impose a 20% fee on all shipping in the Strait of Hormuz. Jonathan Savage, Fox News.
22: The video of this went viral. Yellowstone National Park has given a reprieve to the bison who sent a tourist flying 8 feet through the air.
24: Park officials telling TMZ that no management action will be taken against the animal, seen on the now viral video, charging a 65-year-old man and hurling him into the air. Carl Isaac McDaniel, who was with his grandson at the time, suffered a fractured femur and underwent surgery. McDaniel says the seemingly random attack by the bison, which can weigh up to 2,200 pounds, could have been much worse, adding he's grateful to be alive. Sue Guzman, Fox News.
22: We told you last week about a man who had been seen on video slashing tires in Georgetown. Well, now he's in custody.
25: Investigators say that is 37-year-old Marcel Branham. He's accused of vandalizing 10 cars. National Guard members actually spotted him and then called police. Branham now faces several felonies.
22: 7 News, Scott Thuman, checking your money. The Dow futures are up 108 points. NASDAQ futures up 166. In sports, for the first time in 13 years, a shutout at the All-Star Game. The American League blanks the National League 4-0. C.J. Abrams and James Wood combined to go 0-3 with 3 strikeouts for the Nationals. But Foster Griffin did throw 2 strikeouts in his single perfect inning of work. WNBA, the Mystics beat the Toronto Tempo 79-62. 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
22: 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Here is Jamie Witten in the Hadid Carpet Cleaning Traffic Center.
0: Early delays heading into the Springfield Mixing Bowl. Broken down tractor trailer. Crews at the scene now block the right lane. This is going to be northbound 95 on the exit ramp that would take you to the outer loop of the Beltway. Point of Rocks. Hang on. 15 is jammed. We have a broken down southbound 15 south of the bridge near Potomac Overlook Lane, and it is just jammed there in each direction. Silver Spring Adelphi area, northbound New Hampshire Avenue closed between Piney Branch Road and Northampton Drive. Crash is under investigation. Now from GarageDoorRepair.com, the WMAL Weather Channel forecast.
2: The Weather Service has slapped a heat advisory on us later this morning into this evening for the feels like temperature heat index at 105. Sunshine, tonight a few clouds, 80, 70 outside the Beltway or 70s. Sunshine hot tomorrow near 100 once again. From the Weather Channel, I'm meteorologist Ray Stajic on WMAL.
22: 74 degrees at Reagan National. 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
5: From Washington, D.C., on our flagship station, WMAL, but now, of course, coast to coast across the country, it's O'Connor and Company. Good morning. Larry O'Connor here. Listen, I got a question for you, and I want to hear from you about it at 855-784-4255. We talk about our kids a lot. We talk about the kids in our lives, our children, our grandchildren, our godchildren, nieces and nephews, the neighbors down the street that you mentor. When you talk about their future, when you talk about their education and their choices after school, do you talk to them about learning a trade? Do you talk about them getting involved with learning a trade, being an entrepreneur, and actually making things using their hands instead of getting just another liberal arts degree from a four-year college? I want to hear from you, and I want to hear how that conversation's going. 855-784-4255. And when we venture into this territory, well, there is an expert in the field and a friend of the program, Mike Rowe, of course. Mike Rowe works and long known as the star of Dirty Jobs. I'll be honest, Mike, I prefer interviewing you when you bring your mom Peggy along. That was a great, great time. But yes. We'll suffer along without her today.
6: Well, I continue to be upstaged every day by my 88-year-old mother, who is putting the finishing touches on her fifth, what I'm sure will be a bestseller.
5: Then we'll have her back for that, for sure. you've been working on these issues for a couple of decades now through MicroWorks. I remember, I think 15 years ago was the first time you were on this show in this station talking about it and what you were hoping to achieve. And I'm thrilled that you've now got this this new initiative going with the Department of War. By the way, information at buildfreedom.us, buildfreedom.us, because as far as this administration is concerned, this skills gap that we've got is actually a national security concern. Expand on that, please.
6: Well, they got the memo, and it's been out there for a while. And in fact, I remember it was almost 16 years ago, and I came on your program, and that was part of the first deliberate push that we did on purpose to try.
5: Yeah, you wanted lawmakers in this town to hear you. I remember.
6: Well, and I got my mom back in Baltimore, of course. So I was there for that. But then I went to Congress and I testified before the Transportation and Commerce Committee about what I believed was a pressing need to embark upon some national effort to try and reinvigorate the skilled trades through better PR, through better positioning, you know, some kind of attempt to challenge the stigmas and stereotypes and myths and misperceptions that had kept a whole generation of kids from giving these jobs an honest look. So that was the first time we actually gave it a shot and pitched it. I came back a year later, same pitch to the Senate. And, you know, the crazy thing is, you know, politics as well as anybody, but no one really disagreed with me. People on both sides of the aisle, they smiled and they nodded and they said, you make a good point. And, you know, that was kind of that. Long story short, 15 years later, yeah, they got back to me. The Department of War has done the math and they've got about 400,000 open jobs right now in the defense industrial base, and they are affirmatively worried that they can't be filled. These are welders and electricians, CNC operators, lots of jobs in the DIB, right? The Defense Industrial Base. So for me, what had been a very general appeal for about 15 years to explore careers in the trades for your own sake and for the sake of your family has expanded into a national security issue where we're looking at submarines that are not getting delivered on time and a long list of autonomous weapons that need the skills to be created that we are sorely lacking.
5: Can you expand a little bit on the shortage that we're suffering right now? I read a stat somewhere, and I know you'll correct me, for every five skilled tradesmen that retire, there's only two that replace them. That's unsustainable.
6: Yeah, we're rounding up to two. It's actually like 1.728 or something. But yeah, I mean, this is the reason why I was always perplexed by the way the issue becomes partisan. I guess everything becomes partisan in this day and age, but math should still be one of the great agnostic pursuits. I mean, five leave, two come in. It's been that way for 12 years, more or less. So we have a math problem, a demographic problem. We have a population sort of collapse that's not getting a lot of press, but that is also occurring. And then all the aforementioned stigmas and stereotypes, and you take shop class out of high school, you send, unintentionally or not, a pretty clear message to a whole generation of kids that these jobs simply aren't even worth the optics, right? We just removed them from view. So the chickens have come home to roost. Our workforce is badly out of balance. And, you know, if there's a silver lining, it's that after 20 years of this, perceptions are changing and the stakes are awfully high, and the C-suite and every elected official I know is paying attention.
5: So this program right now for the Department of War, let's be specific. I'm looking at a $10 million grant. Is that right? For scholarships to learn these trades. And can you, I know it's an exhaustive list, but can you give us sort of an overview of the kind of trades we're talking about and the kind of careers that are waiting right now?
6: The overall investment in the initiative is in the hundreds of millions. They're very, very, very serious. My role in this is interesting. You know, it's kind of you to introduce me as an expert. I don't know that I am. I've been at it a while. And they reached out. I think somebody over at the DOW, maybe the secretary himself, saw the old footage of me testifying before Congress and thought, you know what? Maybe Roe is still in the game. Maybe there's a way we can work together. And we were in violent agreement on so many things right out of the gate. First of all, just the need for awareness and better PR is huge. So buildfreedom.us is absolutely an attempt to tap the country on the shoulder and say, hey, check it out. Mm-hmm. When people go to the site, they'll see thousands of the jobs we're talking about. And yes, electricians, steam fitters, pipe fitters, welders, mechanics, shipbuilders. There's a long, long list. CNC operators. And a fair amount of jobs that you would probably never even really think about. You know, what exactly goes on in companies like Apex and Hadrian and Anduril and Palantir and Mach Industries. You know, Mach, there's so many cool companies, Larry, who've got so much skin in the game. Mach is run by a 23-year-old guy named Ethan Thornton. They're making these extraordinary, lethal, very, very inexpensive autonomous weapons. And they're hiring like crazy. So the jobs are super cool and they're consequential. And if you just put them in front of a 17 or 18 year old who's legitimately looking at all the opportunities out there and trying to figure out what to do with his or her life, the evidence is pretty compelling. It's a good case.
5: So, Mike, I've got four and my youngest is 19. So they're, you know, they're on their path. But for my generation of parents, when my kids were toddlers, it was already being drummed into my brain that you got to put them in STEM. Got to put them in STEM. That's the future is STEM. We need STEM. And now I'm seeing kids, my kids' age, who have those STEM degrees, and two things are happening to them. Number one, They're getting replaced by foreign workers who also have STEM degrees and can work cheaper in this country. And that's a whole other political debate to have. But the second thing is, sadly, some of them are being replaced by AI. You know, you learn to code and you learn to build web pages or learn to build apps. They've got AI doing that right now. That's a real problem. And these jobs, these are AI proof, aren't they? AI well, can't do this.
6: I don't have a crystal ball. And in the end, what Optimus does, what the robots do, what's coming, I don't know. In the near term, I've never seen the level of job security in the skilled trades that exists right now. So I'm very confident in saying that learning to weld, getting into the electric trade, there's just never been a better time in the history of the country to master a skill that's in demand. The AI thing is super interesting. And the data centers, you know, they're so controversial right now. And what I find interesting about it, you know, and I encourage skepticism, you know, in all things all of the time, but the PR surrounding the trades is not so different than the image surrounding data centers and AI in general. And I say this with respect to all the pioneers in the industry, but

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1: And that we would tell our kids, that we would tell a whole generation that the best path for the most people was the most expensive path, and that they were effectively screwed if they took any other path. We are now seeing the results of how powerful that message can be over time. Our workforce has never been this badly out of balance, and the stakes for recruiting skilled labor have never been higher.
2: I've only got half a minute left, but when I hear from my callers coming up here and they're telling me about the conversations they're having with their kids, what are you hoping they're saying to their kids? How do you think that conversation should go, Mike?
1: You have options. And good parents, in my view, instinctively want what's best for their kid. But there is no playbook. You can't really know. And whatever it is you think you know has probably evolved and changed just in the last 5 years.
2: Right.
1: Look at every single option and weigh it against the cost of the credential. And then go forth with good cheer.
2: Mike Rowe, great. Can't wait to have you back. Bring Peggy with you next time, please.
1: And always.
2: Next time you're in Maryland visiting her, swing by and say hi. 855-784-4255. You're next here on O'Connor and Company. Now let's check in with Jamie Witten. She's in the Hadid Carpet Cleaning Traffic Center.
3: Good news first, and that's in the Silver Spring Adelphi area. All lanes of New Hampshire Avenue have been reopened. Between Piney Branch Road and Metzerat Road, you can now use that in each direction. Not so great for the start of the rush hour. Point of Rocks, boy, we are jammed. Route 15, south of Point of Rocks Bridge, that's where we have a broken down. Traffic has to alternate, jammed in each direction. And early delays into the Springfield Mixing Bowl. Broken down tractor trailer on the exit ramp from northbound 95 onto the outer loop. They now the right lane blocked. Now from GarageDoorRepair.com, the WMAL Weather Channel forecast.
4: The Weather Service has slapped a heat advisory on us later this morning into this evening for the feels like temperature heat index at 105. Sunshine tonight, a few clouds, 80, 70 outside the Beltway or 70s. Sunshine hot tomorrow near 100 once again. From the Weather Channel, I'm meteorologist Ray Stajic on WMAL.
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4: 855-784-4255, 855-784-4255. You know, we talk about everything that matters to you in the world to start your day, and sometimes that doesn't mean the next election. Oftentimes it does. Lord knows we talk a lot about elections. But raising your children, making sure that they're on the right path spiritually, morally, ethically, and yes, financially, with a good profession that will enrich their lives and enrich our nation. That's kind of important. We like to draw some focus to it. So were you inspired by what you just heard from Mike Rowe about how the Trump administration is seeing it as a national security concern that we are sorely lacking in the skills gap right now for welders, for builders, for tradesmen who can actually, you know, build the ships we need to fight the next war that Lord knows we will have to fight? Are you having those conversations with your kids if they are that age? Are they good with it? Are they inspired by the idea of picking up a trade, working with their hands, being an entrepreneur, not getting the 4-year liberal arts degree, but just, you know, like the game of life when you used to spin the wheel and you had to choose a path at the beginning, going to college or just going right into the workforce? Are they good with that? And does this new program that the Trump administration is inspiring, does that add to your conversation? I want to hear from you, 855-784-4255. I also want to give you an update on our campaign right now with Food for the Poor. We are raising money to help those victims of the Venezuelan earthquakes. We have another miracle story. Listen to Adriana. She just learned through an interpreter, she'll tell you, that she had given up hope that her nephew would be alive in that rubble, and then she got some very good news.
5: A friend of mine who lives there in La Guaira called me and said, "Adriana, they pulled your nephew out." I threw myself to the floor. I started screaming and crying. I came to the hospital and they confirmed he was here. Today he's giving me little kisses. He talks to me. He tells me where it hurts. I'm very grateful to the rescuers that found him. God bless them.
4: These miracles continue, and once they're pulled out of the rubble, these victims need help. They need medical kits. They need hygiene kits. They need food. And that's where Food for the Poor comes in. 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If you can please look into your heart and help those who really need it right now. They're the most desperate in need on this planet, and that's why we know Food for the Poor is right there for them in Venezuela. Go to LarryOShow.com. 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LarryOShow.com. Click on the banner at the top that says Help Venezuela. Any donation will help. God bless you for what you're doing for them down there in Venezuela. And God bless Food for the Poor. That's LarryOShow.com. Click on the banner. Help Venezuela. Let's go to Jamie. Jamie in the D.C. area. What do you think of this new initiative from the Trump administration? And are kids starting to take to this idea that they don't have to get that 4-year degree? They can actually start their careers right now and learn a trade.
6: Well, I mean, I'm in the trades. I'm an executive in the D.C. area, and we've been successful ramping up some apprenticeship programs. So I love the fact that you have Mike on the program. I got to say, even with that, I'm only 25%. I got 3 in college, and I got 1 in trade school. So even with that, knowledge, I still wasn't able to sell it fully. But I'm with Mike. There's a paradigm shift happening here. And we unfortunately have a huge gap. We try to hire tradespeople where I work. It's a pension job, pays very well, and we might get 3-4 applicants for the trades where we should have hundreds.
4: Do you want to use this platform real fast to get the word out, or are you concerned about doing something with your company or your employer? I'd love for you to be able to get the word out if you want to be able to get some apps.
6: I'd rather not, because it's always a funding battle, and
4: it
6: depends on who's giving me the funding. Yeah,
4: Understood.
6: But we're doing a good job of marketing it. Having guys like Mike out there is incredible. The fact that you're putting this on the program is incredible, and I think people are waking up. Our generation was told from our counselors in high school that, hey, if you don't go to college, you're a loser. Military,
4: yeah.
6: You're a loser. Trades, you're a loser. That's shifting, but we got this 5-6 year gap where I don't know what we're going to do, and it's not just going to hit the government military. People are going to start feeling it at their home. They're going to call for a plumber, and it's going to be 3 months before they get out there.
4: Yep, you're absolutely correct. I agree. Buildfreedom.us is the website to get all this information. Literally a national security concern here when you look at the jobs that need to get done right now, and we need Americans to do those jobs. Jamie, thank you. God bless you. I appreciate you joining the show today.
6: Thanks for all you do.
4: Thank you. I love doing it. Want to shift gears real quick because we talk about Hollywood and pop culture, and when a celebrity steps forward and sort of cuts against the grain, we like to give attention to it. And it's none other than legendary Rolling Stone frontman Mick Jagger. Here, check this out. This is clip two, gents. Clip two, if you could. Thank you.
7: And let me give two counterexamples to sort of triangulate the question.
4: Okay.
7: So on one poll, we have somebody like Bob Dylan.
4: Yeah.
7: Where if you go see him live, he's great. It almost feels like the crowd is incidental. Like he's going to be doing whatever he's doing, whether or not people showed up or not. On the other end of the spectrum, you have somebody like a Bruce Springsteen who clearly sees his job as engaging in a meaningful back and forth with his audience. It means something different to him.
4: Yeah.
7: What does your relationship to the audience mean to you? What do they represent, all those people out there?
8: My job in the live music world is just those people that come is to have the best time they possibly can, and for 2 hours or whatever it is, to forget all their problems and the problems of the world.
4: And he goes on to say that, unlike Bruce Springsteen, I don't want to lecture them. I don't want to give them a political lecture. I just want to entertain them. God bless you, Mick Jagger. Keep rocking.
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13: WMAL News at 6. Good morning, everyone. I'm John Matthews. Breaking overnight, three people were killed in a three-vehicle crash in Adelphi.
14: At around 11:25 last night, two vehicles and a motorcycle collided at the intersection of New Hampshire Avenue and Metzerat Road. The motorcyclist and two occupants of one of the vehicles were killed. Two occupants in the third vehicle, they were sent to the hospital with non-life-threatening injuries. Investigators are still working to determine the cause of the crash.
13: 7 News' John Rogers. A retired Prince George's County firefighter will serve 5 years of supervised probation for sexually abusing 4 minors back in the 90s.
15: John Inman turned himself in last year. He was held in jail without bond. Prosecutors say some of the victims joined the Hyattsville Fire Station as junior firefighters, and some of the abuse actually happened inside the firehouse. Last week, the 63-year-old pled guilty to 4 charges and will be registered as a sex offender for life.
13: 7 News' Adam Longo. We're learning more about a local youth soccer coach accused of taking money for overseas trips for players that ended up going nowhere.
16: Fairfax County police detectives say Ahmed Muhammad targeted the very families of the kids he was coaching at the Alexandria Soccer Association. Muhammad allegedly told these parents he was collecting money so he could bring the players to a youth athletic club in Italy. But organizers there say Muhammad never made a reservation or payments. At least 13 victims lost money. In total, Muhammad allegedly made out with almost $54,000.
13: 7 News' Christian Flores. Plans are on track for a major housing and retail development in the White Oak area of Montgomery County.
17: The project called Viva White Oak is expected to bring a Costco and other big retailers to the eastern part of the county, in addition to apartments and townhomes.
18: It is a generational opportunity for not only East County, but the entire county.
17: Resident Shannon Davis Cook is eager to see it become reality.
18: This is inclusive economic development, bringing long-promised investment to a community that has been overlooked for too long.
17: Developers hope the county council authorizes bonds for the project before the August recess so ground can be broken in the fall. Dick Uliano, WMAL and WMAL.com.
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19: homes priced under $300,000, the number of pending sales was significantly lower than in 2025.
20: Noting the persistently higher mortgage interest rates hovering over 6%, shutting the affordability door for buyers in the lower price categories. 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
13: The D.C. Council is moving to protect concertgoers, voting unanimously this week to limit the price of tickets to live shows sold online to no more than 10% above the original price. The Resale Act specifically targets tickets sold on third-party sites such as SeatGeek, StubHub, and others. The bill also bans the practice of speculative tickets or sellers listing tickets they really don't have yet. Checking your money, the Dow futures up 80 points, NASDAQ futures up 134. In sports, the AL shuts out the NL at the All-Star Game 4-0. At WNBA, the Mystics beat the Toronto Tempo. Up next, traffic and weather.
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24: Maryland, Beltway and New Carrollton. The crash is on the outer loop at 450 Annapolis Road. Delays quickly stacking up before 50, the John Hanson Highway. Virginia Beltway, incidents on the outer loop between the Georgetown Pike and the toll road. Watch for those delays if you're coming out of Maryland over the American Legion Bridge. New Hampshire Avenue reopened each direction at Metzerat Road from the earlier crash. Southbound 15 is still jammed to the Point of Rocks Bridge where we had a broken down car. Now from GarageDoorRepair.com, the WMAL Weather Channel forecast.
25: Heat advisory now in effect. Temperatures are going to start to heat up. Now at Reagan National, got to get to 102 for a record. 102, the forecast high with sunshine. It'll feel like 105. 80 tonight, 70 suburbs. Sunshine hot near 100 tomorrow. From the Weather Channel, Ray Stajic, WMAL.
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4: Sure, sure, you betcha. Why not? Good morning. It is O'Connor and Company, and we're in Washington, D.C., your nation's capital, letting you know what's going on here and giving you a little bit of a front row seat to the mayhem that is 2026 American politics. Good morning. Thanks for joining us from the Relief Factor studio. Coming up, Cal Thomas joins us in 30 minutes like he does every week at this time. Wednesday, 6:30. Count on it, Cal Thomas. Our friend Bethany Mandel is going to be joining us in the 7 o'clock hour, along with Jonathan Fahey, former acting ICE director, talk about some changes in ICE protocols for the time being. Then Loudoun County dad and attorney with America First Legal, Ian Pryor, will join us. Very curious going on with a local school district. You may have heard of it, Loudoun County School District. They put their DEI official on that. They still have a DEI official out there? Are we still doing that? Yes, we're still doing that in Loudoun County, Virginia, in Abigail Spanberger's very moderate Virginia. Yeah, they had a DEI officer that's been put on administrative leave. Now, there's only a couple of reasons why you put a school official on administrative leave, and it involves not very nice things. But that's all they've done. Oh, you're on administrative leave. Okay, everybody, let's move on. Let's move on to the next thing. Whoa, whoa, whoa. We'd like to know why your DEI officer is on administrative leave. More importantly, the sheriff of Loudoun County would like to know why your DEI officer is on administrative leave. We'll have Ian Pryor there to join us coming up in our 8 o'clock hour to talk about that. Because, as usual, what's going on in school districts around your nation's capital most assuredly either is or will be happening in your school district, because that's how these things roll. We've seen it play out for over a decade now. So we'll give you a look-see. All right, yesterday, we gave you all the details that we knew of with regard to the shooting of a foreign national in Maine who was fleeing the scene of ICE operations, would not respond to lawful commands from law enforcement, and eventually, because fearing for their own lives and for the lives of the community, the ICE agent's service weapon was discharged, and the foreign national in question, who was behind the wheel of an automobile, was killed. This happens a lot with law enforcement when people don't obey lawful commands. And by the way, when you've got people like Whoopi Goldberg and Alexandria Ocasio-Cortez and every person in between, if there is an in-between, between Whoopi Goldberg and Alexandria Ocasio-Cortez screaming at the top of their lungs on television for the last year that nobody is safe and anyone with brown skin is a target to be disappeared by these federal agents or killed. Well, of course, if you're a foreign national, even if you're in the country legally, and you believe that these federal agents are looking to kidnap you against your will, even if you're a citizen, you could get kidnapped and deported to a prison camp. That's what Democrats have been saying. That's what celebrities have been saying. That's what teleprompter readers who call themselves journalists on cable news have been saying. If you believe that garbage, that means that when ICE comes and they're acting lawfully and they tell you to stop, you might not stop. You may put the pedal to the metal. You might want to get out of there because you truly believe that ICE is going to apprehend you and deport you, even though you're here in this country legally. Whatever the reason, this person would not stop. He ended up getting killed in the line of duty. He wasn't performing a duty, but it was at the hands of ICE agents who were performing their legal duty. And now, of course, you've got an uproar. Well, Tom Homan, who is, for lack of a better word, the border czar. He is the president's go-to guy on border security and on immigration law enforcement. He spoke to the media yesterday about the details of this. A bottom line, by the end of the day, ICE had announced a pause on certain actions involving attempting to apprehend individuals while they are in their vehicles. Now, we'll get to the details of what was announced and what this really means. But many people are saying, oh, this is normal. This is actually an appropriate thing. If you've had a string of incidents involving very similar circumstances, and there have been a couple of incidents now within a very short period of time where a person in a vehicle would not stop, would not obey commands, and the ICE agents, following protocol and procedure, had to discharge their weapon for their own safety and for the safety of the community. ICE has now seen a couple of these, and the Department of Homeland Security has said, you know what, let's put a pause on dealing with people when they're behind the wheel of a vehicle until we can better form our policy and make sure that we're doing everything as best as we can. Some people are saying that's a surrender, that they're no longer going to be enforcing the law, they're no longer... Listen, it is definitely going to put a dent in ICE's operations. Basically, you're telling an illegal immigrant criminal now, hey, just get behind the wheel of a car and they can't touch you. That's not good. But if this is a reasonable, precautionary step to take to make sure that everything is done in the best possible way when law enforcement officers are using deadly force or are empowered to use deadly force against us if necessary, then yeah, absolutely, every protocol should be taken. But let's be clear-eyed about what really brought this on and what really happened in Maine instead of, well, all of the lies that you're hearing. Let's start with Tom Homan yesterday talking to the media. This is clip four, please, ladies and gents. Clip four, Tom Homan yesterday at the White House.
5: Have to consider do I stop it or do I wait till he stops, or should I approach him before he gets into the car? I mean, that's a two-ton weapon. The average weight of a vehicle is 2 tons, so sometimes it makes sense not to let him get behind the wheel of a 2-ton. Could be a weapon when a vehicle attacks up, like I said, 3,400%.
6: He just doesn't say he was trying to hit him with their vehicle at this. They said that he was fleeing the scene and they feared for public safety. They didn't say that he was trying to
5: I can't speak what DHS says. I'll say what I've always said, is that we're going to let the investigation play out and find out where it lands, because we don't know how many cell phone videos are out there. We don't know if there's city cams and telephone poles. I certainly don't know all the witness statements. I haven't seen the statement from the officers. I haven't seen the statements from the witnesses. We'll let the investigation play out, and where it lands, it lands. If officers acted inappropriately or illegally, they'd be held accountable, just like they were in Minnesota. Several officers are now under criminal investigation in Minnesota because, you know, evidence showed some things were done improper. And I think Secretary Mullen is going to do the right thing. If officers acted inappropriately, they'll be handled. But let's wait for an investigation to come out. And when you get back to body cameras, I'm full support of body cameras. I'd like to get them out as quick as possible, because body cameras actually show an officer's innocent like 88% of the time if you look at the stats.
4: Yeah,
5: so they actually help Bison in their operation.
4: Absolutely, and that's a fresh-eyed perspective. Hey, let's wait till we get all the information and all the evidence before we reach a conclusion. Tom Homan, a little bit more from him yesterday at the White House, specifically about suggestions that now ICE is surrendering. They're no longer going to try to deport people. No, no, no, that's it. The president lost. There's no deportations anymore. Here's Homan.
6: Will this change on vehicle stops lower the rate of deportation during the pause?
5: No. Let me address that for me. I'm sick and tired of reading about how the administration's lost their guts with, you know, mass deportations. And do you know June, last month, ICE arrested more aliens than any month in the history of the agency? So, you know, people say ICE is not serious about their job. Last month, the most aliens arrested in the history of the agency, more than last year, more than when you had the FBI, ATF, DEA, Border Patrol, ICE all out there, ICE by themselves, with their 287G partners, had the most arrests in the history of the agency. Now, were numbers down for a few months? Yeah. Why? Because the department was shut down. Right? Agents weren't getting overtime paid. They weren't getting travel. I mean, the travel cards were maxed out, so they took travel operations. The targeting wasn't being funded like it should have been. So the department was shut down, so of course the numbers are shut down. And why did the Dems shut down the governor? I'll tell you why, because I was in negotiation because of Minneapolis. They had concerns about things in Minneapolis. I'm not going to make a judgment call on everything happened in Minneapolis, but that's why they shut it down. Every question, everything they wanted ICE to change and Border Patrol to change, come back to operations in Minneapolis. So, you know, bottom line is, once we got the funding, numbers are going through the ceiling, like President Trump promised America.
4: All right, so that's sort of where things stand. I can tell you a little bit more about what ICE or the DHS has announced with regard to vehicle stops in particular, specifically, and also a little bit more from Tom Homan, the perspective as to what that really means, contextualize it all, and we'll get into those details coming up in a moment. But there is a concern here, and I recognize the concern, and I don't disagree with the concern, that if you get enough people rallying in the streets and forming a mob, that they start screaming about an incident without all of the facts and with all the information, that you react politically instead of reasonably and rationally. You can't do that. Yet at the same time, you have to recognize that you live in a very hostile political atmosphere, and you need to respond lightning quick to the events that are in front of you so that something doesn't get out of hand. That was one of the big criticisms based on what happened in Minneapolis. That first you had a lot of spin instead of facts. I remember saying, and this is what Tom Homan is saying right now, at the time in Minneapolis, why are we speculating? Why are people in the White House speculating about who got shot and why they got shot? Just wait for the facts to come in. If you've got the truth on your side, you'll always win in the end, usually. And I think that's the process you're seeing play out right now under Secretary Mullen. More on this, more from Homan next.
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24: Accident on the Beltway. New Carrollton is on the outer loop at 450 Annapolis Road. They've contained it all to the left shoulder. Nonetheless, we're slow before 50, the John Hanson Highway into Virginia. Watch for delays now crossing the American Legion Bridge to the crash up ahead between the Georgetown Pike and the toll road. That's still blocking the left side of the Beltway there. Point of Rocks making a good recovery now. Southbound 15 to Point of Rocks Bridge. Broken down has been cleared. Much better, those delays clearing. Now from GarageDoorRepair.com, the WMAL Weather Channel forecast.
25: Heat advisory now in effect. Temperatures are going to start to heat up. Now, Reagan National, got to get to 102 for a record. 102, the forecast high with sunshine. It'll feel like 105. 80 tonight, 70 suburbs. Sunshine hot near 100 tomorrow. From the Weather Channel, Ray Stajic, WMAL.
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2: 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WMAL traffic and weather time. 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
3: Here we go around the Beltway, trying to get back to normal. Better on the Virginia Beltway crash outer loop before the toll road over to the shoulder. Delays coming across the American Legion Bridge. Seeing some relief there. Do watch coming off the spur, though, toward River Road for that stop and go. Let's get you in from the west. Heaviest stretch of 66 right now, eastbound through Manassas, briefly in Fair Oaks. Annandale, follow police direction. Wakefield Chapel Road, just north of Braddock Road. We have down tree and wires right near Glen Park Road. Now from GarageDoorRepair.com, the WMAL Weather Channel forecast.
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5: The Weather Service has slapped a heat advisory on us later this morning into this evening for the feels like temperature heat index at 105. Sunshine tonight, a few clouds, 80, 70 outside the Beltway, or 70s. Sunshine hot tomorrow near 100 once again. From the Weather Channel, I'm meteorologist Ray Stajic on WMAL.
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0: Yesterday on Capitol Hill, it was an extraordinary scene where two sitting Supreme Court justices, Elena Kagan and Amy Coney Barrett, testified before a hearing. And Amy Coney Barrett told a story about what life is like now that the radical left has surrounded her house on a daily basis and threatened her life. And, of course, under Joe Biden and Merrick Garland, nothing was done about it. Nothing was done to enforce the law or protect their safety. No one barely was arrested for violating the law, for intimidating a Supreme Court justice or attempting to intimidate a justice as a federal judge. This coming, of course, from the party that says that they have such respect for the rule of law. And yet we saw the attacks against federal judges and the threats against Supreme Court justices increase exponentially under their watch. It's almost like they wanted chaos, isn't it? And we're going to get into that and that testimony from Amy Coney Barrett in just a moment. But I first do want to give you an update on our efforts down in Venezuela as we're raising money here over the course of these several weeks for Food for the Poor, the Christian charity that's on the ground there helping the victims of the Venezuela earthquakes. If you're not seeing a whole lot on the news about it, it's because, unfortunately, our friends over in broadcast television and cable news, they cover a story for a week or two, and then they just move on. And, in fact, in this case, they didn't really cover this story for a week or two. Not sure why. See, there are children and families living in shelters or on the streets in Venezuela, and their crisis is still very real. A whole lot of you, tons of you, have stepped up and gone to LarryOShow.com to make generous donations to Food for the Poor campaign, a rushing emergency relief to Venezuela. I'm very grateful for that. Food for the Poor's Daniel Patino says there couldn't be a better time for you to help them than today.
1: Well, yes, this is actually the moment that matters the most. This is when the cameras leave and the need remains. And again, families don't rebuild their lives overnight. Parents are still trying to provide for their children, and communities are still recovering from that damage and disruption caused by the earthquake. And for these families that Food for the Poor serves, and even as well as the families that have already been blessed by your listeners, there's still more families that we are seeing day to day that need our help. And every donation counts and is getting to the families right away.
0: 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They're the best at it. 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That means medical kits, hygiene kits, food for the people who need it right now in Venezuela. 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Thank you so much for that. Justice Amy Coney Barrett yesterday, she's pretty good at giving compelling testimony. You'll remember her confirmation hearings. She absolutely dazzled with her intellect, with her empathy, her compassion, and her life story. She was now brought back before Congress to testify about various issues affecting the budget for the Supreme Court and specifically about security needs and concerns that they have. I happen to know that for years and years, justices like Thomas and Alito have had to have personal security details wherever they go because the radical lunatic left want to do them harm. They want to kill them. They say as much. Well, here's Amy Coney Barrett telling the story of what happened the moment the Dobbs decision that finally eliminated Roe versus Wade from the law books at the federal level. When the Dobbs decision was illegally leaked, something that has never been prosecuted and never actually been fully investigated. This is what happened to her life. Take it away.
2: They have required me to, my children, to think about and see things that children should not have to see or think about. One example is when threats to my life were particularly intense a few years ago, around the time of the Dobbs leak. My security detail sent me home with a bulletproof vest, and I carried it into my house, put it into my bedroom, dropped it down on a table, turned around, and my 12-year-old son was standing in the doorway of my bedroom, and he wanted to know what it was and why I had it. And I didn't know how to respond because maybe I lack imagination, but I didn't expect that performing this service was going to put me in the position of explaining to my children what a bulletproof vest was and why I had to wear one. It's also been reported in the news that roughly 6 weeks ago, I was the victim of a swatting incident. At that point, one of my teenage sons opened the door to go out with friends and saw in our street, it was full of police cars, who had responded to a false report of gunshots and raised voices in my home. I was very, very grateful that I had Supreme Court police outside my home because they were able to stop and meet with and explain to the county police that it had been a false alarm, and so the police did not actually attempt to enter our home. Many of us, me included, have received threatening anonymous deliveries designed to intimidate and harass us. They are often sent in the name of Judge Salas's son, who I think, as you mentioned in the beginning, Mr. Chairman, is deceased because he was killed by a disgruntled lawyer who showed up at Judge Salas's home intending to kill her, but her son, 20 years old at the time, opened the door and took the bullet instead. Her husband standing behind was...
0: This is what conservatives in particular have to deal with. Because of the mobs in the street, because those protesters out in front of Amy Coney Barrett's home, Justice Kavanaugh's home, where a man was arrested and convicted for an attempted kidnapping and assassination, they were left to continue to raise the temperature of American citizens because the left, that's what they want.
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8: WMAL News at 7. Good morning, everyone. I'm John Matthews. Breaking overnight, three people were killed in a three-vehicle crash in Adelphi.
9: At around 11:25 last night, two vehicles and a motorcycle collided at the intersection of New Hampshire Avenue and Metzerat Road. The motorcyclist and two occupants of one of the vehicles were killed. Two occupants in the third vehicle, they were sent to the hospital with non-life-threatening injuries. Investigators are still working to determine the cause of the crash.
8: 7 News' John Rogers, a retired Prince George's County firefighter, has been sentenced to 5 years of supervised probation for sexually abusing four minors back in the 90s.
10: Prosecutors say some of the victims joined the Hyattsville Fire Station as junior firefighters, and some of the abuse happened inside the firehouse. John Inman turned himself in last year, was held in jail without bond. Last week, the 63-year-old pled guilty to four charges and will be registered as a sex offender for life.
8: 7 News' Adriana Hopkins. Ocean City officials say they are pleased with a new pilot program this summer that has city employees watching out for violations, including oversized tents, roaming dogs, smoking, and alcohol, so lifeguards can focus on saving lives.
11: The program continues to be a success. It's well embraced by the public. We have very little negative comments being made.
8: City Emergency Services Director Joe Theobald says they've issued one citation all summer and says beachgoers appreciate seeing rules being followed. An investigation is underway into the cause of a small plane crash Tuesday in Spotsylvania County.
12: The crash happened at a tractor dealership yesterday. The pilot, 78-year-old Roland Babcock, died. No one else was on board. The flight tracking app Flight Radar 24 shows that the plane appeared to be trying to land back at the nearby Shannon Airport. When we learn more about this, of course, we'll pass it along.
8: 7 News' Adam Longo. Hopes are high in eastern Montgomery County over plans for massive new mixed-use development. An area called Viva White Oak.
13: The Kentlands, Clarksburg, and Pike and Rose are some of the places developed in the western part of the county, while East County residents, including Radwan Chowdhury, are waiting.
14: For more than 40 years, East County has waited for this kind of investment that may other parts of Montgomery County have already experienced.
13: Ground could be broken this fall for Viva White Oak. 12 million square feet of homes, apartments, and retail space, including a Costco. There's also room for a new elementary school and parkland. Dick Iuliano, WMAL and WMAL.com.
8: Home prices in the D.C. metro continue to rise, even as home mortgage rates remain above 6%.
15: The median for the June 2026 closed sales was $675,000 in the D.C. metro. That's an increase of 3.8% compared to last June.
16: Bright MLS real estate economist Erica Plemons says the high prices coupled with interest rates for mortgages over 6%.
15: There's pent-up demand, but people have to stay on the sidelines.
16: Shutting out many first-time and lower to mid-range would-be buyers. 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
8: The Dow futures up 13 points, NASDAQ futures up 125. In sports, for the first time in 13 years, a shutout at the All-Star game. The AL blanks the NL 4-0. WNBA, the Mystics beat Toronto. Up next, traffic and weather.
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21: Virginia, Sterling area, it's a two-car crash. Waxpool Road to Pacific Boulevard. No problems to report on 66. Heaviest stretch right now is in Manassas. And as you approach 50 Fair Oaks, inner loop through Annandale, the volume delay increasing. Outer loop before the toll road crash was moved to the shoulder. Delays have cleared out. Upper Marlboro, to watch for crash cleanup on Prince George's Boulevard at Trade Zone Avenue. Now from GarageDoorRepair.com, the WMAL Weather Channel forecast.
22: Heat advisory now in effect. Temperatures are going to start to heat up. Now at Reagan National, got to get to 102 for a record. 102, the forecast high with sunshine. It'll feel like 105. 80 tonight, 70 suburbs. Sunshine hot near 100 tomorrow. From the Weather Channel, Ray Stajic, WMAL.
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0: It is true that that sums up our program, news, politics, entertainment. Sometimes not always in that order either, and especially if you think that the interweaving through line to news, politics, and entertainment is the culture that we live in this country, including parenting and fatherhood and motherhood and teaching our children and raising our children and just trying to get through the day, paying our taxes, following the rules, not breaking the law, and making life easier for us without the government getting in our way. That's sort of what we all just want to do, and so many times we're impeded in that effort, and we also get very frustrated when people who aren't following the law, who aren't paying their taxes, get away with murder, sometimes literally murder. We focus on that stuff as well. Coming up in our next hour, Ian Pryor, a Loudoun County dad and also attorney with America First Legal, we're trying to find out why the DEI officer who gets paid a lot of money out there at Loudoun County Public Schools, why that person was put on administrative leave. For some reason, the school district doesn't want to tell you what they did. We want to find out. We'll talk to Ian Pryor. And in 30 minutes, talking about people who break the law and seem to get a pass for breaking the law, we've got the former director of ICE, Jonathan Fahey, talking about the developments here with regard to ICE enforcement and deportations. And moments from now, with that big buildup about us just wanting to raise our children and teach our children well, I was leading to our next guest, Bethany Mandel, a former regular guest and co-host sometimes on this program, who is a great pop culture icon and writer. Can I call you an icon, Bethany Mandel? Are you going to let me get away with that? Yeah.
1: You just did, so let's roll with it.
0: Let's do that. She, of course, is the host of the Mom Wars podcast, as well as the Substack for the Mom Wars, and co-author of Stolen Youth and Your Homeschool. And listen, you are very much in favor of moms being moms. We use the word mom here. I hope that's not going to trigger anybody. Having babies, having as many as you can and as early as you can. You live that life. You walk the walk and you talk the talk. So tell me about this new trend here that I'm seeing in the media. This is an article, I think, from the New Yorker magazine. Maybe it's New York magazine. Your 40s used to be middle age, not anymore. Welcome to primetime, a surprisingly dynamic period of life. I love it. Surprisingly dynamic in your 40s. Who are these people? And it features a photograph of actress Anne Hathaway, who was pregnant at the age of 43. Your thoughts, Bethany, on this idea that, 40 isn't a death sentence?
1: So the piece is about an actress, Anne Hathaway, who just appeared in the movie The Odyssey, and she's pregnant at 43, I believe.
0: Yeah.
1: And there's an increasing number, and if you look at the data, it's accurate, there's an increasing number of women in their 40s who are having babies. And there's been a lot of online pushback about the idea of, is this a good idea? Are women using assisted reproductive technologies in order to achieve these pregnancies? And there's a lot of speculation about Anne Hathaway also. This is baby number three for her. Mm-hmm. And so there's a lot of debate, is this a good thing, basically?
0: Right. Well, let me put it this way. I think it's great to have a baby. And if you're in your 40s and you want to have a baby and you have a baby, that's fantastic, too. I think the pushback is the idea of waiting to have babies. That's it's fine. I can live my life. I can do whatever I want career-wise or even relationship-wise because I always have time to have babies. That's just not true.
1: So I think what worries me about stories like this and, stories that we've seen of, stars having babies in their late 40s and even early 50s in the case of Janet Jackson is when they don't disclose that they've used extraordinary measures, because the average woman is never taught about her biological clock. All of a sudden at 37, a woman will go to her OBGYN for a regular checkup and be informed that if she got pregnant tomorrow, she's of advanced gestational age. She's geriatric. She's old. And that sneaks up on a lot of women because you're told you have all the time in the world, and then all of a sudden you're not told until it's too late. And so my concern when I see these stories is that women will see Anne Hathaway pregnant at 43 and assume that they too can get pregnant at 43 without effort and also without potential consequences. The chances of having miscarriage, of having birth defects or genetic diseases all goes up once you hit 37, 38. And that's an unfortunate and unfair reality. But, No one told you life was fair, I hope.
0: Speaking as, and God has a great sense of humor, and men, as we know, can father children a lot longer than a woman can mother a child and bear a child. That said, I kind of took my 20s off. I got married right when I turned 30. I had my four babies in my 30s. Can I just say, I'm about to have my first grandchild in a couple of weeks. Bethany, I'm exhausted. I'm tired. And that's just the thought of being a grandparent. I can't imagine at my age being the father of a newborn baby. I just, you reach a point you don't want to bother.
1: Yeah. I mean, there's a reason why biology is the way it is, and that you're most fertile in your 20s, and then it starts to wane once you hit your mid-30s, because you kind of want to move on. It's funny, I'm 40, and it's a funny time of life, because I have friends who are my contemporaries who have kids going to college, and then I have friends who are having babies right now.
0: Yeah.
1: And it's like a very weird time of life, because I have so many friends in different places. But my concern with stories like Anne Hathaway is, like, women will see this and just assume, oh, I can do it too. And they're in for a world of pain when they realize it's not as easy as Anne Hathaway made it look.
0: And then once you have those children, you and many mothers and parents, I should say, a larger number every year, are choosing not to participate in organized academics for their children, either in the government-funded schools or even in private schools. You homeschool. And I saw that this hateful podcast out here, these two left-wing women, it's called I've Had It. Every other word is the F word from these two potty-mouthed women, by the way. Which, again, I'm not a prude, but try to not say it on the air if you can. That's, again, and that's a warning to you, Bethany. This woman, one of the co-hosts here, her name is Angie Sullivan. She said, she was talking about homeschooling, and she actually said, why do parents want to spend so much time with their kids? Get them out of the house. I need a break from my kids. It really is a weird mentality, isn't it?
1: Yeah, it's funny. I actually wrote about that for the Mom Wars Substack. It'll go up in a few hours. But she said, I don't trust anyone who wants to spend 24/7 with their kids. And, like, let's bring back shame. How can you say that and have your child hear those words? But that is a surprisingly normal take that I hear from parents when I say I homeschool. People will say, I can't and I don't want to spend all day with my child. And I don't understand that perspective, first of all, because why did you have children if you don't want to spend any time with them? Doesn't mean you have to want to homeschool, but you should want to spend time with your own child. But it really, they don't realize how much it tells on themselves that they've raised someone so unpleasant to be around. Your kids are mirrors. They are like you. And so if your kid is so unbearable, take a look in the mirror, because you're probably, you know, not that far off.
0: That is such a wise point. And you said, I just need everybody in our listening and viewing audience to know that this has now become a therapy session for Larry O'Connor. And Bethany, you are my therapist here.
1: What else is new?
0: Mike, thank you. My mother, my actual birth mother, who I don't have a great relationship with anymore, if at all. My mother, who I consider my mother, is my stepmother. So there you go. There's a whole lot of, you know, neurosis to unpack here. But I was the youngest of four boys, Bethany, and I have such a vivid memory, even as like a five-year-old, that my mother, when introducing me to other adult friends, would refer to me as the last of a bad lot. Now, the fact that this many decades later, that still sticks with me, and I understand she was getting a laugh, it was a joke, I guess, but that has an impact on a kid, that I'm the last of a bad lot. And why say such things about your own children to others?
1: Yeah, it's really hateful. Your mom is the safest person in your entire life, from birth to her death. Yeah. She's supposed to be the person that loves you and protects you. And there's like all these sayings that, you know, that's a face only a mother could love. Because moms will see their own child and think, this child is perfect. This child is so smart. And the reality is like, oh, that kid, you should cancel those newborn photo session. But a mom is supposed to be the ultimate cheerleader for a child. And it is such a betrayal of our sacred duty as mothers to think that way and God forbid to speak that way. I bring back shame when it comes to these women on this podcast, because they should be publicly flogged for saying such things about their children.
0: Bethany, do you have a... I'm up against it because I had to have my therapy session with you. I wanted to get your impression on this reimagining of the Odyssey as well as Little House on the Prairie. Do you have a couple of minutes to stay with us?
1: Sure.
0: All right. Bethany Mandel stays with us. We take a dip into pop culture in a moment because these stories, Odyssey, I'm sure, is a part of your homeschooling curriculum. It was with our kids, all of the Greeks and the Shakespeare literature. Odyssey is important. And Little House on the Prairie, frankly, was an escape for me as a kid and for my friends in school. It was great. And it was nostalgia. And it was pure. And it was wholesome. And now, of course, it's going to be on Netflix, so I doubt it'll be any of those things. We'll continue the conversation with Bethany Mandel of the Mom Wars podcast and Substack coming up next. Keep it here. It's O'Connor and Company.
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3: In the War of 1812, our nation fought and won America's religious freedom. 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
0: 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Let's check in with Jamie Witten in the Hadid Carpet Cleaning Traffic Center.
21: 270, good morning. Rolling without any surprises, coming out of Frederick and down to the Beltway. Do watch for the delays on the 270 spur to join onto the outer loop of the Beltway. Heading through Lorton, southbound side of 95. Broken down has been moved to the right shoulder. Good shape there now. Just be careful. Northbound, normal volume and through Woodbridge, Lorton into Newington. 395 slowing toward King Street and at the 14th Street Bridge. DC 295 southbound. Here we come out of Chevrolet. Solid lineup toward Pennsylvania Avenue. 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
22: Heat advisory now in effect. Temperatures are going to start to heat up. Reagan National, got to get to 102 for a record. 102, the forecast high with sunshine. It'll feel like 105. 80 tonight, 70 suburbs. Sunshine hot near 100 tomorrow. From the Weather Channel, Ray Stajic, WMAL.
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1: And emerge into those backups. Annandale, still watch for the redirection. Wakefield Chapel Road, just north of Braddock Road. That's where we had a tree and wires down near Glen Park Road. Now from GarageDoorRepair.com, the WMAL Weather Channel forecast.
2: The Weather Service has slapped a heat advisory on us later this morning into this evening for the feels like temperature heat index at 105. Sunshine tonight, a few clouds, 80, 70 outside the Beltway or 70s. Sunshine hot tomorrow near 100 once again. From the Weather Channel, I'm meteorologist Ray Stajic on WMAL.
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11: The trans-identifying actress known as Elliot Page, the actress formerly known as Ellen Page, is getting a lot of attention right now because there's a big movie coming out that she plays a bit part in. But she's getting all the attention. She's also promoting a documentary that pushes fake science about transgenderism. We're going to get into all of that.

0: coming up in 1 minute. I do want to give you an update on our friends at the Christian Charity Food for the Poor, because they're doing the Lord's work, and I mean that literally, with the victims of the Venezuela earthquakes. Now, you might not be seeing a lot about those earthquakes on cable news or broadcast news. It's because, unfortunately, those people often cover stories for about a week or two, and then they just move on. But for children and families who are living in shelters or on the streets in Venezuela, the crisis is very real. It's very today, and you've been able to help them. If you go to LarryOShow.com right now, you can make a generous donation to our Food for the Poor campaign to rush emergency relief to Venezuela right now. We've already sent bundles of sanitary kits there. We've got partners on the ground with Food for the Poor who are helping these people. And here's Daniel Patino from Food for the Poor telling you exactly how this is the right time to help.
1: Well, yes, this is actually the moment that matters the most. This is when the cameras leave and the need remains. And again, families don't rebuild their lives overnight. Parents are still trying to provide for their children, and communities are still recovering from that damage and disruption caused by the earthquake. And for these families that Food for the Poor serves, and even as well as the families that have already been blessed by your listeners, there's still more families that we are seeing day to day that need our help. And every donation counts and is getting to the families right away.
0: When he says your listeners, he's talking to you. You've been able to do incredible work. And I just ask for a little bit more, if you don't mind. And or if you haven't given a donation yet, please consider doing so. Go to LarryOShow.com. That's this show's website. It gives you all the information about our show and where we're heard or seen. It's got video clips of the video stream of the show. And it also got a banner right at the top of the page that says Help Venezuela. Please do so. Make your donation there. And God bless you for doing that. Now, my heart usually doesn't break for big, well-paid Hollywood actors who are given a king's ransom to play dress-up, learn lines, and perform as though they're somebody that they're not. Some are better than others, and don't get me wrong, I have great respect for the acting craft and for entertainment, film, television, theater. It used to be my profession, not as an actor, but I worked in the management of big Broadway theaters and big Broadway shows for close to two decades. It was my life, and I love it. That said, I do kind of feel sorry for some of the biggest names in Hollywood who are about to open this weekend in what could be the most expensive blockbuster we've seen in many years that don't involve people wearing capes and flying in the air like they're superheroes. And in fact, it's based on some classic literature. It's Homer's The Odyssey, envisioned by who I believe is one of the truly gifted directors of our time, Christopher Nolan. I feel sorry for Matt Damon and Anne Hathaway and Tom Holland and Zendaya and Robert Pattinson, Lupita Nyong'o. These are all big-name Hollywood actors. They all have their name above the title for The Odyssey, opening on IMAX screens and thousands of cinemas over this weekend. They're the big stars of this film, but they're not getting much attention. Nope, all the attention is going to one person, a trans-identifying actress named Elliot Page, well, now named Elliot Page, formerly Ellen Page. Ellen Page has gone through a lot of trauma in her life, so much trauma that she's decided to surgically alter her body, present herself as a man, although she actually looks like a very little teenage boy dressed up in man's clothing. And she has used hormones to change her voice to attempt to make you think that she's a man. It's not really working. But because this woman was cast in this movie, she's getting all the attention. It's groundbreaking. It's historic. It's very, very important. The problem is her part isn't that big. If you're going to this movie to see Elliot Page, you're going to be disappointed. She plays a big character, an important one, but not a big one. Her character is a deceitful Greek that convinces the Trojans to... a deceitful Trojan who convinces the Greeks to accept this gift of a horse. Of course, we know the rest of that story. But it's pretty ironic that the character that Elliot Page is playing is linked to the Trojan horse. You know, something that is very different than what it appears to the naked eye. Yeah, you get my point. But Elliot Page is actually a very dangerous woman because she is now promoting a second film, a documentary that is based on fake science that's trying to convince you that everything about what she is doing to her body is normal and should be encouraged in other people. Here's a selfie video she put out talking about the documentary in question.
2: It is so exceptional in sharing this information that we did not learn in school about gender and sexuality in the natural world, and follows Joan Roughgarden, a brilliant evolutionary biologist who wrote Evolution's Rainbow, as well as other scientists researching and doing this incredible work and sharing this information. And the doc is not just deeply informative, it's also so funny and warm and inviting and expansive. And I really hope you get a chance to see it.
0: Yeah.
2: And if you're not in New York,
0: I don't hope you get a chance to see it. It's called Second Nature, by the way, and be on the lookout for it. I'm sure that your public schools will be mandating it for elementary or middle school kids. Elliot Page serves as the narrator and executive producer, so you get to hear that voice the entire time, that chemically altered voice. It's called Second Nature because it tries to convince you that same-sex sexual behavior and parenting and even sex change is very normal in animals, just like we human animals, and there's nothing to be afraid of. That's what it's really all about. Odyssey is probably a good film. 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
6: WMAL News at 8. Good morning, everyone. I'm John Matthews. Breaking overnight, three people killed in a three-vehicle crash in Adelphi.
7: At around 11:25 last night, two vehicles and a motorcycle collided at the intersection of New Hampshire Avenue and Metzerat Road. The motorcyclist and two occupants of one of the vehicles were killed. Two occupants in the third vehicle, they were sent to the hospital with non-life-threatening injuries. Investigators are still working to determine the cause of the crash.
6: 7 News, John Rogers. The investigation into yesterday's deadly small plane crash in a tractor dealership parking lot in Spotsylvania County is now underway.
8: I heard a loud boom.
9: Virginia State Police say 78-year-old pilot Roland Babcock of Caroline County died.
8: And I've seen the plane down in the parking lot. I didn't think I ran down there as fast as I could to see if there's anything I could do to help whoever was in the plane.
9: But sadly, it was too late. The NTSB says it's going to have a preliminary report out about its investigation into this crash within 30 days.
6: 7 News, Tom Rousey. A retired Hyattsville firefighter who spent more than a year in prison after being arrested for rape and child abuse will serve 5 years of supervised probation for abusing 4 junior firefighters back in the 90s.
10: Prosecutor said some of the abuse happened inside the firehouse. John Inman turned himself in last year and he was held in jail without bond. Last week, the 63-year-old pled guilty to 4 charges and will be registered as a sex offender for life.
6: 7 News Scott Thuman. Plans are on track for a major housing and retail development in the White Oak area of Montgomery County.
11: The project called Viva White Oak is expected to bring a Costco and other big retailers to the eastern part of the county, in addition to apartments and townhomes.
12: It is a generational opportunity for not only East County, but the entire county.
11: Resident Shannon Davis Cook is eager to see it become reality.
12: This is inclusive economic development, bringing long-promised investment to a community that has been overlooked for too long.
11: Developers hope the county council authorizes bonds for the project before the August recess so ground can be broken in the fall. Dick Uliano, WMAL and WMAL.com.
6: Lawmakers in Spotsylvania County have unanimously approved a new slaughterhouse, a new business that it has split the community.
13: Neighbors living within a few miles of the site hoped officials would hear them out after voicing concerns about the smell, water impacts, and increased traffic. Local farmers expressed excitement, hoping to decrease the wait and travel time that it takes to process their livestock. The alternative draft that county supervisors voted for included language that would enforce punishment if the slaughterhouse causes any risk to the health and safety of the surrounding community.
6: 7 News' Jasmine Stiles. New listings and closed sales up in June in the D.C. area, but mostly for higher price homes.
14: New pending sales were actually only increasing in the million-dollar plus category.
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14: homes priced under $300,000, the number of pending sales was significantly lower than in 2025.
15: Noting the persistently higher mortgage interest rates hovering over 6%, shutting the affordability door for buyers in the lower price categories. 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
6: In sports, a shutout at the All-Star Game. The American League blanks the National League 4-0. WNBA, the Mystics beat Toronto. Traffic and weather next.
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6: 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Jamie Witten in the Hadid Carpet Cleaning Traffic Center.
19: New York Avenue. Crash cleanup continues inbound after the Anacostia River before you get to South Dakota Avenue, and traffic is just inching along. Not only out of Chevrolet, but now 50 delays almost back to 410. Extra time needed for everyone trying to push through there. We still have our DC 295 southbound delays heading down toward Pennsylvania Avenue. Let's go out to Loudoun County. Eastbound 9, southbound Berlin Turnpike all slow to get through that signal light. Crews are there trying to fix the signal light issues. Now from GarageDoorRepair.com, the WMAL Weather Channel forecast.
6: Sunny, hot, and humid. A near record high of 102 with a heat index of 105. Partly cloudy tonight with a low of 80. It is 78 at Reagan National. 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
0: It's not good to start an hour of talk radio and streaming video news on the Salem News Channel or here on WMAL, our flagship station, the radio end of it, broadcast across the Salem Radio Network. It's not good to start that hour like we just did. As I'm throwing up in my mouth a little bit, but I just watched the promo video of Joe Biden and his new memoir of his time in the White House, and I did. I had a little reaction to it. We're going to share the video with you, and we're going to ask you a critical question at 855-784-4255. The name of the book is Promise Me, America. It's funny. If I look back on the Biden years and the Biden presidency, I can come up with a lot of other pithy titles to describe what we all endured and what the Biden presidency was like. And I bet you can, too. 855-784-4255. I want you to name the Joe Biden memoir on the Joe Biden presidency. What's your title for that book? 855-784-4255. Joining us right now is a friend of the program, friend of parents, and, frankly, the rule of law and the Constitution everywhere. He is the one and only Ian Pryor. You've got a great resume. You do great work with America First Legal. But I like introducing you, Ian, as you were first introduced to me, and that is a Loudoun County dad. You're just a dad living in Loudoun County, trying to raise your kids with all the without all the nonsense that you have to deal with there. Thanks for joining us.
21: Thanks for having me, Larry.
0: So the Loudoun County Public Schools, which is probably the most famous public school system in the world right now, and for the course of the last several years, they had a chief of diversity for quite some time. First of all, let's just start there for a moment. The DEI chief has been suspended, placed on administrative leave. I want to get into that part of it. But why do they still have a diversity chief out there? What exactly does this person do?
21: That's a great question. And, you know, we know that LCPS and others have been committed to this since, I don't know, 2020, 2019, when they first started this whole equity nonsense, this diversity, equity, and inclusion committee, which I believe has like a $2 million budget, and the director makes roughly $280,000 a year. So whatever they're doing, it must be valuable.
0: Wow.
21: Because that's a good amount of money to be paying for somebody to really do nothing. But look, I think these jobs and these departments are, I think they're for show, and I think they'll create trainings to put teachers through, you know, talk about microaggressions, and they're still doing it. You know, are they doing it on the level that they did before President Trump got elected? Probably not. They probably changed some things around a little bit so as not to be as obvious as they were during the heyday of this kind of thing. But you know, they're still going to do it, and we just got to constantly be on our guard for it.
0: So the assistant superintendent for the diversity of a Department of Diversity, Equity, and Inclusion and Accessibility at Loudoun County Public Schools. Her name is Latisha J. Ellis Williams with a hyphen. Thank you very much. Was making, did you say $280,000 a year? That's a heck of a gig.
21: Sure is.
0: And we've now learned that she was placed on administrative leave on April 30th. Now, let's pause for a moment there. It's been 2.5 months. When did we first learn about this move, putting her on administrative leave?
21: Well, it appears that somebody told Randy Fine, a member of the House Education and Workforce Committee, about this before Superintendent Aaron Spence testified. So that was in June. So somebody must have learned about this before June 10th, which then allowed Congressman Fine to send a follow-up letter to Spence after the testimony, asking, among other things, what the deal was with this supposed, you know, individual being placed on administrative leave for allegedly, you know, financial misappropriation and also a hostile work environment, which I think is quite ironic since it's the diversity, equity, and inclusion department.
0: That's pretty rich. Well, let's get to that, because I didn't know we even knew that much. Because, first of all, I would think for the sake of transparency and public trust, if something like this happened, we should have known about it immediately. There should be a public notice of that, that a government official in charge of policies that affect our children, our public schools, placed on disciplinary leave. We should know about it, number one. But number two, what have we, how have we learned that there may have been a hostile work environment and or some sort of suspicious financial dealings?
21: Well, yeah, I mean, this is all, as I understand, from the media reports of what the letter from Congressman Fine to Superintendent Spence detailed.
0: Okay.
21: Which, you know, I think, let's take a step back here, that you've got a superintendent that's having to go testify before Congress and getting follow-up letters from members of Congress because of such a horrible job that he's doing running the school system, you know, following another person who did a horrible job running the school system in the previous superintendent.
0: Yeah.
21: But so that's all, you know, that's all coming from this letter. But now we see reports that the sheriff's office is questioning, well, why haven't we been informed? Because according to your own school policy, when there's allegations of something like this, we're supposed to be informed so that we can take possible criminal action. Well, the sheriff hasn't been informed. The only reason they knew about it is because they, you know, they saw these reports. So now we have a situation where it's like, well, is LCPS doing the cover-up thing again? You know,
0: right.
21: They're not very good at it. They do it a lot. They're not very good at it. And it looks like that's what they're trying to do again.
0: They've already, by the way, for those of you who don't know, Loudoun County Public Schools already ran into some legal trouble when they were covering up some sexual assaults at the hands of non-binary students that were taken from one school, put in another school. It wasn't disclosed. And then they tried to cover up their actions. And there's been a whole legal fight over that sort of thing as well. So you'd think they'd learn that lesson, Ian Pryor. But this is a fundamental, obvious fact that if a person at this high a level is put on administrative leave for an investigation into potential financial misdoings, I would think that the sheriff would be notified immediately, because who better to investigate that? Who is investigating this? Just some bureaucrat at Loudoun County Public Schools and not law enforcement, not an investigator in the sheriff's office?
21: That's right. It's the arsonist trying to put out the fire at LCPS. And I would suspect that's what they're trying to do here. I mean, the last thing they want is for the sheriff to start digging in here, because we know that LCPS and LCSO, the sheriff's office, have not always been on the same page on a lot of things, and the LCSO has usually been the one in the right, if not always.
0: Yeah.
21: So
0: Ian, let's zoom out a little bit here.
21: Yeah.
0: Can we, you're so good at sort of contextualizing these issues from the micro to the macro, because there is a pattern of behavior, not just of Loudoun County Public Schools, Fairfax County Public Schools, Montgomery County Public Schools in Maryland, but you can go to pretty much any major suburban area around a major metroplex in this country, whether it's Dallas or Los Angeles or Chicago or Atlanta. This is a pattern of behavior nationwide at these public school systems and these school boards, who are elected officials who are supposed to be looking out for the voters, for the taxpaying citizens.
21: Well, yeah, and I think that there's a couple of reasons for that. One is you look at, you know, the budgets of these organizations, right? You know, as I was saying, Superintendent Spence makes $500,000 a year. They've got a $2 billion budget. A lot of these school districts have multi-billion dollar budgets, so they kind of become their own small country, that they think they can do whatever they want to do. Furthermore, when they do get caught, yes, I mean, you saw the last superintendent, he got put on trial, he got convicted, but ultimately, you know, because of a jury instruction, he got let off. So they see no consequences really happening. And to get consequences against these big companies, these big school districts, it takes a lot of work. Even if you're the federal government, even if you're saying, we're going to defund you, we're going to take away your federal funds, that takes a lot of time and a lot of bureaucratic red tape. So what these school districts believe, I think, is that we can get away with it and we can outlast people because we're going to keep taking in money. There's nobody that's going to be able to hold us accountable. And if we have to cover things up so that we don't get bad press, we will. If we end up getting bad press, who cares? We'll outlast that. We won't fire anybody. I mean, it's really problematic when you see things like this. And the other big problem here is that you have a school board that's not really a school board. And this is the case in a lot of places where it's the administration that runs things, right? So in Loudoun County Public Schools, the superintendent tells the school board what to do and the school board does it, not the other way around. And that's a big problem.
0: Or the other ear in the school board members, the other voice in the ears of the school board members, the teachers' union or the organized teachers' guilds, if a union is not allowed in whatever jurisdiction, who help fund those elections that put them on the school board. So between the superintendent and the organized teachers' entities, that's who they're responding to, not we the people, not parents. In fact, in many cases, these school board members don't even have children that are in the public schools or children at all. Ian, real fast, we only got a minute left, but your work at America First Legal, you've been able to hold a lot of these school systems accountable. But what more can we the people do? What can we do to get involved in these school board elections so that we have elected officials who are responding to our needs, not to the bureaucracy?
21: Well, I think the biggest thing is raising attention with your friends and neighbors about school board elections. And paying attention, you know, a lot of times these are at the bottom of the ticket, right? And so people will be going out this year, they're going to be voting for members of Congress, they may not be paying attention to the school board, or if it's in a statewide election, it's at the bottom of the ticket. People need to know about the candidates, and the candidates need to be forced to come out with their positions on these issues, not just, hey, we need more school buses.
0: And by the way, because of that, Ian Pryor, 500 votes can often make the difference in victory. You can actually make a difference very quickly in these school board elections. Thank you, Ian. Keep up the great work.
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0: Now let's check in with Jamie Witten. She's in the Hadid Carpet Cleaning Traffic Center.
23: Heading into the district, big mess on our hands with this ongoing crash. Single left lane gets by New York Avenue inbound after the Anacostia River before South Dakota Avenue, and both 50 and the BW Parkway at an absolute crawl to get through there. Into the district by way of Virginia, 395 slows as you come off the Beltway toward King Street. Jam from the Pentagon across the 14th Street Bridge. 295 is heavy each direction to get you onto the westbound freeway past the 3rd Street Tunnel. 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
24: Heat advisory now in effect. Temperatures are going to start to heat up. Reagan National got to get to 102 for a record. 102, the forecast high with sunshine. It'll feel like 105. 80 tonight, 70 suburbs. Sunshine hot near 100 tomorrow. From the Weather Channel, Ray Staging, WMAL.
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0: And I'm in Washington, D.C., your nation's capital, on our flagship station, WMAL. People know me as someone who's lived in D.C. for, I'm in my 15th year here now. And you also know that I lived in Southern California for quite some time. I lived in New York for a bit when I was working on Broadway for about 5 years before I continued my Broadway career, but working for a major theater in Los Angeles. What you might not know, or what many people don't realize, is that at heart, I'm a Midwesterner. I'm a Michigander, as we like to say, because I was born and raised in Michigan until I was about 13 years old. Michigan is still in my blood. My family still lives in Michigan, or much of my family does, at least. And so I care deeply about the Great Lakes State, the Wolverine State, by the way, not the Spartan State, the Wolverine State. Thank you very much. We love Michigan. And so we focus on what's going on in Michigan quite a bit just because it matters to me. And what matters to me is oftentimes good stuff on this program. And by the way, it just so happens that this midterm election cycle, there is a huge Senate race going on there. Democrats want to take control of the Senate. But if they have to defend one of their seats that they currently hold, that makes it that much harder. And they are in the process right now of defending that Michigan seat. It's open, but it's currently held by a Democrat. And Republicans, for once in their lives in Michigan, have coalesced around one candidate. The primary is not going to be that challenging. Mike Rogers, former FBI agent, former member of the National Guard, and a former congressman who was the chair of the Intel Committee. He is the unopposed, basically, candidate. In fact, he's on the program tomorrow, isn't he? Candidate Rogers? Well, yeah, Mike Rogers will be on this program to talk about that race and the primary coming up. Over on the Democrat side, they had three candidates. One of them, Mallory McMorrow, she's dropped out now. She was running for the suburban white liberal mom vote. The Karen vote, basically. She's out, and so now they have a choice. This is very much a choice of who Michigan Democrats are going to be. Because one of the candidates is Abdul Al-Sayed. He is a Muslim with immigrant roots in the Wayne County area near Dearborn there. He's currently the head of the public health department for the city of Detroit. He has said that he's a physician, even though he's not, and then he doesn't care that he's lied to you. But he's also promoted defunding the police and now is lying and saying he didn't. In fact, he deleted everything on his social media when he started running for office. He calls Israel a rogue apartheid state that's guilty of genocide. He will not answer questions about Israel even has a right to exist. He has said in the past at a rally, when they go, speaking of his political opponents, when they go low, we don't go high. We take them to the mud and choke them out. Nice guy. Also, he's endorsed by Zohran Mamdani, Alexandria Ocasio-Cortez, Bernie Sanders, and his views are very much in line with Graham Platner and the Democrat Socialists of America. That's who he is. On the other side of the equation, they have Haley Stevens, the best way to describe Haley Stevens is to show you a clip of her rallying some of her supporters at one of her campaign offices earlier this week. Here's Haley Stevens.
1: I am going to be working on our behalf. I am going to be telling the stories on our behalf. And you better believe I'm going to be doing it with a little bit of joy, a little bit of enthusiasm, a little bit of energy, and a little bit of stick it to them. Because that's the Michigan way.
0: Now, for those of you on the radio network who don't have the visual of Haley Stevens, you would be forgiven if you thought that that was a 78-year-old Polish woman wearing a babushka screaming at you, as was very ubiquitous growing up in Michigan, by the way. In fact, we had a store in Lake Point Village in Plymouth, where I grew up, called the Kowalski Store. It's where we would go to get our really delicious sub sandwiches, and there were five Haley Stevens working behind the counter there giving me my sub. the problem is Haley is like 40 years old. And listen, I do have to say, when I hear that, when I see Haley Stevens, I think, oh, yeah, there's a lot of women in Michigan like that. But it's almost an over-the-top parody of a Michigan woman. It's there's just, can I just say it without being mean? There's something weird going on there. She's just kind of weird. But as much as I want Mike Rogers to win that race, and I'll tell you up front, we'll have Mike Rogers on the show, and I'm in the tank. I want him to win. I want him to be the next senator from Michigan. But honestly, I am praying that Michigan goes the way, the Democrats in Michigan, goes the way of Haley Stevens and not Abdul Al-Sayed. I want them to vote Birmingham, Bloomfield Hills, not Dearborn and Hamtramck. That said, the Democrats are in big trouble because if they do vote for Haley Stevens, Dearborn and Hamtramck are not going to show up in November. Either way, I think they're screwed. 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
3: WMAL News at 8:29. Good morning. I'm John Matthews. Iran says the most recent round of U.S. attacks has killed more than 30 people.
4: The new 7-hour-long bombardment took place as the United States reimposed a blockade on Iranian ports. U.S. Central Command says they targeted Iran's missile and drone sites, naval capabilities, and coastal defense systems. The blockade is an attempt to weaken Iran economically, but President Trump has gone back on a threat to impose a 20% fee on all shipping in the Strait of Hormuz. Jonathan Savage, Fox News.
3: The video of this went viral. Yellowstone National Park has given a reprieve to the bison who sent a tourist flying 8 feet through the air.
5: Officials telling TMZ that no management action will be taken against the animal, seen on the now viral video, charging a 65-year-old man and hurling him into the air. Carl Isaac McDaniel, who was with his grandson at the time, suffered a fractured femur and underwent surgery. McDaniel says the seemingly random attack by the bison, which can weigh up to 2,200 pounds, could have been much worse, adding he's grateful to be alive. Sue Guzman, Fox News.
3: We told you last week about a man who'd been seen on video slashing tires in Georgetown. Well, now he's in custody.
6: Investigators say that is 37-year-old Marcel Branham. He's accused of vandalizing 10 cars. National Guard members actually spotted him and then called police. Branham now faces several felonies.
3: 7 News Scott Thum in the Dow futures up 2 points, NASDAQ futures up 89. Sports, the American League blanks the National League at the All-Star Game 4-0. WNBA, the Mystics beat Toronto. Traffic and weather.
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12: Extra time needed if your travels take you inbound New York Avenue. Still with the multi-car crash cleanup inbound New York Avenue before South Dakota Avenue. Just a single left lane gets by. That's before you get to the light at Bladensburg Road. Both 50 and the BW Parkway just had a crawl coming out of Riverdale. So plan for the extra time or avoid that area. Into Ellicott City, also need extra time. The crash is southbound 29, south of Route 100. Delays backing near I-70. Now from GarageDoorRepair.com, the WMAL Weather Channel forecast.
3: Sunny, hot, and humid today. We'll have a near record of 102. Heat index of 105. Partly cloudy overnight tonight, low 80. It is 79 at Reagan National. 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
11: There's a lyric from a Stephen Sondheim musical called Anyone Can Whistle back in the 60s. It was one of his few flops, actually, and one that is not revived. He had another flop called Merrily We Roll Along, which is revived all the time. It just won a lot of awards, actually, the latest revival. This one is not done very often. It's called Anyone Can Whistle. There's a lyric, though, that says, "Laugh." It's a political protest musical, actually, in the 60s. It's very much a show of its era. And one of the lines from one of the characters is, "Laugh at the king or he'll make you cry." It's meant to sort of say, we got to laugh at these people. These people who try to lord over us and try to run our lives the way Joe Biden did, we got to laugh at them. We have to mock them. We have to make fun of them. That's why political satire is so important. That's why I am so angry at late night comics and Saturday Night Live who couldn't find anything funny about Barack Obama to mock him about, or Joe Biden for that matter. No, you laugh at the king.

0: That's our job as Americans. And by the way, I think there's a lot to laugh at with Donald Trump. Let's face it, he's a funny dude. And it's important for us Americans to find some humor in our leaders. Laugh at the king, or they'll make you cry. For those of you who might think that suggesting that the name of Joe Biden's personal memoir as president should be Oops, I Pooped My Pants Again, as our friend in Knoxville, Tennessee suggested, if you think that's mean and gratuitous, well, yeah, you might be right. You might have a point, but it's still funny. And so we're coming up with our own suggestions of Joe Biden's book title. He says it's Promise Me America. Monty, calling in from the great Commonwealth of Virginia, you're next up on O'Connor and Company. He says it should be Promise Me America. What do you think the title should be?
1: Well, there's so many choices, but it should be Promise Me America that you'll believe everything I wrote in this book.
0: Yes. Promise me that you will suspend any believability and digest all of this. That's the whole presidency. Yeah. You were supposed to not you were supposed to not believe what you were seeing with your own eyes, Monty.
1: Correct. Yeah, so sad.
0: Very good. Thank you, Monty, for your contribution. How about Wayne in Pennsylvania? Wayne, what do you want to call Joe Biden's memoir about his presidency?
2: Thank you for taking my call. I think it ought to be Coma, or subtitled I Should Be Impeached, one of the two. I mean, basically was in a coma for 4 years, and what he did in Afghanistan with that withdrawal and the millions of illegals he allowed in,
0: yeah,
2: he should have been impeached. It's that simple.
0: So no laughing matter there. You're 100% right. Coma is great. There was a movie called Coma, wasn't there? Wasn't that a thriller back in the 80s? You know, when he says that he talks about ending our war in Afghanistan, I'm going to go immediately to those pages. I want to find out exactly what he says about the decisions that were made, who made them, and the disaster of the Abbey Gate terror attack. You know, where he was checking his watch when the remains of those service members were brought in Dover, Maryland, Dover, Delaware. I want to know what he says about that, Wayne.
2: Exactly. Thank you.
0: Thank you, sir. Well said. That's the thing. We are making fun of Joe Biden, and we're finding humor in this, but we should not forget the hell that we went through during that presidency. And again, the gaslighting, where when you point things out, when you say, wait a second, this isn't right. We were censored. We were silenced. He was the most authoritarian president in the last 100 years in this country. You just ask anybody whose social media platform was deleted, suspended, at the request of the Biden administration. Can we not forget this, please? We've seen the memos from the FBI and from the White House to the people who ran Twitter and Facebook. We've heard the testimony from Mark Zuckerberg now, who said, yeah, we were pretty heavy-handed with all this censorship because the White House told us to. And why were we being censored? Because we were saying, hey, this whole masking protocol doesn't seem to make sense. Or, geez, this shot doesn't seem like a vaccine the way vaccines usually are supposed to work. And, oh, hey, isn't natural immunity, if you've had COVID and you've already built up your antibodies, isn't that going to be more effective than this mRNA thing? Yeah, for saying things like that to your friends on social media, you were disciplined and suspended. Some people lost their jobs because of it. I could come up with a lot of very, very righteously indignant titles for the Joe Biden presidency if I were to write the book. So at the very least, let's laugh at this man. Our friend Zoop in Stafford, Virginia. Creative guy. Zoop, what would you call Joe Biden's memoir?
3: Hey, I'm going to try and do this as quick as I can in David Letterman top 10 style.
0: Go for it.
3: Starting with 10, Mission Incoherent. Number 9. Dude, where's my train of thought? Number 8, the good, the bad, and what was the question? 7, weaken at Biden's. 6, the fast and the forgetful. 5, honey, I forgot the speech. Number 4, gone with the train of thought. 3, one flew over the handrail. 2, Raiders of the Lost Thought. And number 1, title for Biden's memoir is
0: yes.
3: The Old Man in the Stairs.
0: Wow. Zoop delivers, my friends. Plenty of Zoop for you. Well done, my friend. Nice job. The Old Man in the Stairs of Air Force One. I asked for one. He gave me 10. Paul in Florida. Paul, what do you want to call Joe Biden's book?
4: Very brief. It's just hail to the thief.
0: Hail to the thief. Well done, Paul. Well done, all of you. We may have the most creative audience in all of talk radio and television. Thank you so much for that. I'll read the book so you don't have to, and I'll give you a full report. 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
8: WMAL News at 9. Good morning, everyone. I'm John Matthews. New this hour, the Air Force Huey helicopter that made an emergency landing in an open space near Foxhall Road in Upper Northwest Monday night is now safely back at Joint Base Andrews. The Air Base says in a new statement this morning that a maintenance crew completed repairs overnight to a component of the flight control system that enables lateral movement. The copter took off and successfully returned to Andrews at around 6:30 this morning. A spokesman noted the airmen, quote, did exactly what they were trained to do, recognize a problem early, find a safe landing zone, and protect the people below them. Breaking overnight, three people were killed in a three-vehicle crash in Adelphi.
9: At around 11:25 last night, two vehicles and a motorcycle collided at the intersection of New Hampshire Avenue and Metzerat Road. The motorcyclist and two occupants of one of the vehicles were killed. Two occupants in the third vehicle, they were sent to the hospital with non-life-threatening injuries. Investigators are still working to determine the cause of the crash.
8: 7 News, John Rogers. A retired Prince George's County firefighter will serve 5 years of supervised probation for sexually abusing 4 minors back in the 90s.
10: John Inman turned himself in last year. He was held in jail without bond. Prosecutors say some of the victims joined the Hyattsville Fire Station as junior firefighters, and some of the abuse actually happened inside the firehouse. Last week, the 63-year-old pled guilty to 4 charges and will be registered as a sex offender for life.
8: 7 News' Adam Longo. Hopes are high in eastern Montgomery County over plans for massive new mixed-use development called Viva White Oak.
11: The Kentlands, Clarksburg, and Pike and Rose are some of the places developed in the western part of the county, while East County residents, including Radwan Chowdhury, are waiting.
12: For more than 40 years, East County has waited for this kind of investment that may other parts of Montgomery County have already experienced.
11: Ground could be broken this fall for Viva White Oak. 12 million square feet of homes, apartments, and retail space, including a Costco. There's also room for a new elementary school and parkland. Dick Uliano, WMAL and WMAL.com.
8: Home prices continue to rise in the D.C. metro area, even as home mortgage rates remain above 6%.
13: The median for the June 2026 closed sales was $675,000 in the D.C. metro. That's an increase of 3.8% compared to last June.
14: Bright MLS real estate economist Erica Plemons says the high prices coupled with interest rates for mortgages over 6%.
13: There's pent-up demand, but people have to stay on the sidelines.
14: Shutting out many first-time and lower to mid-range would-be buyers. 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
8: We're learning more about a local youth soccer coach accused of taking money for overseas trips for players that ended up going nowhere.
15: Fairfax County police detectives say Ahmed Muhammad targeted the very families of the kids he was coaching at the Alexandria Soccer Association. Muhammad allegedly told these parents he was collecting money so he could bring the players to a youth athletic club in Italy, but organizers there say Muhammad never made a reservation or payments. At least 13 victims lost money. In total, Muhammad allegedly made out with almost $54,000.
8: 7 News, Christian Flores. The D.C. Council is moving to protect concert goers, voting unanimously this week to limit the price of tickets to live shows sold online to no more than 10% above the original price. The Restricting Egregious Scalping Against Live Entertainment Amendment, or Resale Act, specifically targets tickets sold on third-party sites such as SeatGeek, StubHub, and others. The bill also bans the practice of speculative tickets or sellers selling tickets they don't actually have. Councilmember Charles Allen, who sponsored the measure, calls it the most pro-consumer piece of legislation in the country. The Dow futures are up 126 points. NASDAQ futures up 189. Traffic and weather next.
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19: Crash on the Beltway, outer loop between River Road and the Legion Bridge along the left side. Still have response heading there, and we already have delays coming off of 270. Those of you pushing out of Rockville. Major tie-ups continue into the district. 395 jam before the Pentagon onto the freeway. In the northbound 3rd Street Tunnel, had a report of an overheight vehicle. Within the delays, a crash. Inbound New York Avenue before South Dakota Avenue, ongoing crash cleanup. Now from GarageDoorRepair.com, the WMAL Weather Channel forecast.
20: Heat advisory now in effect. Temperatures are going to start to heat up. Now, at Reagan National, got to get to 102 for a record. 102, the forecast high with sunshine. It'll feel like 105. 80 tonight, 70 suburbs. Sunshine hot near 100 tomorrow. From the Weather Channel, Ray Stajic, WMAL.
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1: Ford, according to a new Gallup poll released on Tuesday, that's yesterday, the poll conducted during the first half of June measured trust across 14 private and public institutions, finding that most had levels of distrust at or near their lowest points since polling began in 1993. How long ago is that now, Michael? That's 33 years ago, isn't it? 1993. That's a third of a century ago, isn't that something? So the medical system matched its lowest recorded rate ever. That's thanks to Obamacare, I think. Obama fixed it, and now nobody likes healthcare. Healthcare was great before Obama came along. In the United States, people came in from all over the world, if you had the wherewithal, the wealth to come into the United States for your health care, you did. The socialists in Canada were constantly coming down to the United States if they needed open heart surgery because they wanted to live. So elected politicians in Canada going to Miami for their surgery, and this left wing woman who I think had sex with Bill Clinton repeatedly while married man. She went to she sneaked out of the country because she's such a big, loud, vocal supporter of Canadian health care. She sneaked out of the country to go to California to get her breast cancer treatments because, why did she do that, Michael? Oh, she wanted to live, because she wanted to live. That was the reason. It's funny how people want to live when they find themselves in these situations. So listen to the Gallup polling, people. The medical system matched its lowest recorded rating ever, with Americans telling Gallup that their faith in the institution had plummeted to 28%. That's, I wonder if they like Luigi Mangione. I think they probably, because he murdered a health care insurance executive at pre-dawn hours. He was headed to work early because he was a hard-working guy with a wife and two kids that liked him very much. And he was murdered by Luigi Mangione, and the Democrats turned him into a hero. However, hang on, it gets better. However, newspapers and public schools each, listen to this, 1 percentage point above their all-time lows. Now, they were still lower than the medical system at 17% and 27%, respectively. See, the healthcare system, according to Gallup, has an approval rating of 28%. And then newspapers, 17%. Why so high? And public schools, 27%. Just about 1 in 4 people have faith in public schools. Those must be people like me that don't have kids in the public schools. Just amazing stuff. Yeah, Congress, the Supreme Court, all this madness. I've got more on those numbers coming up.
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2: WMAL traffic from the Hadid Carpet Cleaning Traffic Center. 66, we're still bunched up through Manassas. The accident between the Manassas interchanges, they tried to get it over to the right shoulder, but it still crowds that right lane. Outer loop after River Road, that crash to the shoulder. Finally, some good news. The long-standing crash on New York Avenue cleared inbound before South Dakota Avenue. Now it's about clearing out the delays out of Chevrolet. 395 still at a crawl back before the Pentagon onto Lower 14th Street. Now from GarageDoorRepair.com, the WMAL Weather Channel forecast.
3: Sunny, hot, and humid today. A record high of 102 possible. Heat index of 105. Partly cloudy tonight. Low 80.
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0: back to the phones and talk to the great American people, as we are wont to do. Let's go to Kathleen, calling from Alexandria, Virginia. 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
1: Hey, Chris.
0: Hey.
1: First of all, I'm sorry I can't listen fast enough. You're far too witty for me. But I went to a Catholic university, and I worked in the dean of students' office. And one day we had a student come in, and the dean said, what is this name again? And she said, and it was spelled vagina. And the student says, it's pronounced vagina. And Dean said, wait, what? And, you know, I can't ask Father Gallagher, you know, when he's calling roll, he says, your name is Susie. And she wasn't having any part of it. I'm calling you Susie. I cannot imagine asking the priest to say, vagina, are you here? I, you know, but we also had a student named, it was spelled Deborah, and she says it's pronounced Deborah. And I said, well, do you? You know, what do you do with that? True story.
0: Vagina, it's, you know, it's your one letter off of Regina.
1: You know, but in Canada they call it Regina.
0: See, but just to make it closer, I guess.
1: No, I got nothing. You know, yes. Canadian relatives. I mean, no wonder I'm screwed up.
0: yeah, and so
1: there you go.
0: a Catholic university, of which there are a great many, and
1: are several that will remain nameless because to protect me mostly.
0: I can see one out my window at home. Actually, it's you know, with a great dome with a basilica, and that's pretty funny stuff. I got to tell you, we've had some, we've been to high school graduations, and there was a girl graduated, her name was Debridaby, that was her name. And now whenever my best girl and I, when we see litter on the side of the highway, we say, who threw that Debridaby out there? What, just, there's Debridaby everywhere around here.
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4: WMAL News at 10. Good morning, everyone. I'm John Matthews. At this hour, more U.S. strikes on Iran are underway.
5: Another round of U.S. strikes is underway as the blockade is now in effect. U.S. aircraft were at it again in Iran overnight, striking targets, and strikes resumed this morning. CENTCOM says the targets are Iranian missile and drone sites, naval capabilities, and coastal defense sites. And this follows seven commercial ships that have been struck crossing the Strait of Hormuz. CENTCOM Commander Admiral Brad Cooper gave a number we hadn't heard yet. Nearly a dozen civilian crew members killed, missing, or injured by the Iranian strikes. And he added, U.S. forces are holding Iran accountable for unwarranted aggression that continues to endanger innocent lives.
4: Fox News' Mike Tobin in Tel Aviv. Also at this hour, the confirmation hearing for Acting Attorney General Todd Blanche is underway.
6: We know Blanche became a known entity when he successfully represented President Trump in several criminal trials when he was then former President Trump. The two have remained close ever since. But before Todd Blanche was a defense attorney, he was a federal prosecutor working for the Justice Department in Manhattan.
4: Fox News' David Spunt. The Air Force Huey helicopter that made an emergency landing in an open space near Foxhall Road in Upper Northwest on Monday night, now safely back at Joint Base Andrews. A maintenance crew completed repairs overnight to a component of the flight control system. The copter took off and successfully returned to Andrews at around 6:30 this morning. The investigation is underway into the cause of a small plane crash in Spotsylvania County.
7: The crash happened at a tractor dealership yesterday. The pilot, 78-year-old Roland Babcock, died. No one else was on board. The flight tracking app Flight Radar 24 shows that the plane appeared to be trying to land back at the nearby Shannon Airport. When we learn more about this, of course, we'll pass it along.
4: 7 News' Adam Longo. A retired Prince George's County firefighter has been sentenced to 5 years of supervised probation for sexually abusing 4 minors back in the 90s.
8: Prosecutors say some of the victims joined the Hyattsville Fire Station as junior firefighters, and some of the abuse happened inside the firehouse. John Inman turned himself in last year, was held in jail without bond. Last week, the 63-year-old pled guilty to 4 charges and will be registered as a sex offender for life.
4: 7 News' Adriana Hopkins. Amtrak's warning passengers that riding during the daytime this week Well, they could find that their trains are delayed.
9: The hot weather can cause rail lines and overhead power lines to expand. That can cause some serious issues for these trains. So Amtrak issues heat restrictions when the air temperature is higher than 95 degrees, and it reduces speeds when the tracks reach 128 degrees. In fact, during the brutal July 4th weekend recently, Amtrak canceled some trains throughout the Northeast. Hopefully we don't see that.
4: 7 News, John Rogers. A new study shows Arlington is the fittest city in America.
10: The city has topped the American Fitness Index for the 9th straight year. The study was released by the American College of Sports Medicine. Meanwhile, Washington, D.C. has held the number 2 spot since 2023 in the fitness rankings of America's 100 largest cities. That study goes on to say that cities that consistently rank at the top create environments where physical activity is part of everyday routines.
4: 7 News, Scott Thuman. The Dow is up 211 points, NASDAQ's up 169. Traffic and weather next.
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13: Beltway delays leaving Springfield Interloop from 95 to the incident right at the exit for Braddock Road. VDOT now has the right lane coned off. Looks like a tractor trailer is stopped there. Beltway is still jammed off at 270 and leaving Bethesda toward River Road. That incident to the shoulder. And then we had road work set up as well. Interloop heavy into Chevy Chase. We're still jammed into the district. 395 on the brakes back near the Pentagon. This goes on to lower 14th Street toward Independence Avenue. George Washington Parkway hung up trying to get to the 14th Street Bridge. Now from GarageDoorRepair.com, the WMAL Weather Channel forecast.
14: Now taking the sunshine with us right through midday and this afternoon, a hot one with a heat advisory in place. Low 100s, heat index 105. Tonight, some clouds, 80. Sunshine hot tomorrow, low 100s once again. Heat index 105. From the Weather Channel, Ray Stajic, WMAL.
4: 88 degrees right now at Reagan National. 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
15: President Trump announced he will deliver an address to the nation on Thursday night at 9 o'clock Eastern Standard Time. You know, I used to dread these addresses, but it could be literally anything from we're bombing Cuba to I'm going to glue some more crap to the White House.
0: Yes. Isn't it Eastern Daylight Time right now? I'm just, do they have to get absolutely everything wrong? Democrats. Everything they say is wrong. They're very, very upset that ICE agents have shot and killed two illegal aliens recently. One was trying to run over an agent with his car, like Renee Good in Minneapolis. Shot and killed. Democrats are very, very angry. And I saw a Democrat screaming today and pounding the table. ICE has shot and killed two people in the last, 10 days or something like that. And I went and checked with my friends at Hey Jackass just to update the ongoing massacre in Chicago. Last week in Chicago, there were 10 people shot and killed. Just last week, 10 people shot and killed. A total of 48 people shot in Chicago in 1 week. Not a single Democrat has said a thing about it. I'm beginning to think they don't care about human life. What do you think about that? That's pretty tough, isn't it? Man, oh, man, oh, man. It is, well, yes, sir. 10 shot and killed in Chicago last week. 38 shot and wounded in Chicago last week. I'll do the math for you. For a total of 48 people shot. 38 shot and wounded, 10 shot and killed in Chicago in 1 week. But if they were illegal aliens, then the Democrats might say something about it because they don't care about homicide. They just want to defund the police. So there will be more, you know, blood in the streets of Chicago. Blood in the streets, it's up to my knees. So, I'm sorry, breaking into the doors there. That's a little Jim Morrison. Little Jim Morrison for you. Very good morning to you and welcome back once again. Chuck Grassley. Again, I want to get to this good stuff here. Senator Chuck Grassley. Amazing stuff. Saying, hey, we've got the goods on the Democrats. They were spying on us. And members of Congress, 44 members of Congress were spied upon. And Terrence Houlihan tweeted out Chuck Grassley and Harmeet Dhillon at the Justice Department. Saying, hey, we've caught a special counsel, Jack Smith, spying on and grabbing the text messages of 44 members of Congress. And correctly, I think, Terrence Houlihan says, you know, we constantly hear this crap about we have the goods on the Democrats, but exactly zero successful prosecutions on, and it's absolutely true, isn't it? It just keeps going on. Exactly zero successful prosecutions of any senior Democrats. Stop talking and start prosecuting. We are sick of it, says Terrence Houlihan. And Terrence Houlihan speaks for a great many people. Because Chuck Grassley said, I received records from Department of Justice confirming Jack Smith's investigative team reviewed the contents of text messages sent by 44 members of Congress. I'm one of the 44. I'm alerting my colleagues who were impacted and will release the records with Senator Johnson so the American people can see the evidence. That's good. Now, the FBI should be conducting pre-dawn raids with battering rams and armored vehicles and shooting their dogs because I don't really want to shoot their dogs, but just to, you know, make an impression. Go ahead and shoot the dog while you're there. Amazing stuff. And it's true. Here we go again. Oh, we got the goods on you. We've got the documents. It's the intelligence right here. And Jack Smith, he's in big trouble now. And you know what happens from this point forward? And that is nothing. Nothing. Now, the Democrats would set up, what do you call it? The gallows, you know, on the west front of the Capitol. They'd hang people out there. They're the party of hanging people from trees and stuff, the Democrat Party. So they got that going for them. But we do want to see that, and I've got more for you on that as well, because a lot of madness out there. Now, we've been talking about a lot of stuff over the last hour because there's so much stuff going on. Before I get back to some of the audio that I want to share with you, Michael, let's go back to the telephones and talk to the great American people. Let's talk to Mike calling from Gainesville, Virginia. Michael, you're on the Chris Plant Show.
16: Well, happy hump day, Chris Plant. Good to talk to you.
0: Thank you. Thank you, buddy. It is hump day. Yes, it is. Certainly in the Clinton household, it is hump day. Here, of course, it's mailbag day. Mailbag day. We love mailbag day.
16: Bill Clinton has something to say about his mailbag.
0: He does. Yes, he does. Every day of the year he does.
16: You had the answer earlier in the show when you were asking rhetorically, well, where did all these votes come from for Joe Biden to get more votes than anybody, including Barack Obama, during the 2020 election? Mm-hmm. And the answer, you already have it. You say it at least once a month that it was the mail-out ballots.
0: Uh-huh.
16: That they can create as many as they want with the digital voter registration rolls and send out these ballots to addresses that don't exist. So those ballots come back to the Secretary of State and they can fill them out for themselves and claim using the digital records of the fake registrations. They can create as many ballots as they wish. And that's essentially what they do is then delete the voter rolls after the fact. So it's very hard to prove what happened in terms of where these ballots were generated from. But mailing out the ballots is really the problem. It's not how they get back. It's that they can create them out of this false record of the registration rolls. the digital registration rolls are the fountain of the mistake that we make.
0: Yeah. Well, right. It's our mistake. For the Democrats, it's not a mistake. It's success.
16: Yeah, right? That's how they run the scam. And I don't know what's going to be revealed tomorrow night. I hope that President Trump will mention mail-out ballots as being fundamental to how they got away with the scam. And where we go from there is kind of interesting. I don't know what we can do in terms of retrocausal correction, but I'm up for it.
0: Yeah, it is. These are amazing times we're in. And again, I read the story a little while ago about how little faith we have in our public institutions, according to the Gallup poll, and how our public institutions are in free fall when it comes to approval. And that includes Congress and certainly our system of electing our leaders. We have very little confidence or faith in anything anymore. And you're right about the mail-out ballots, of course. The whole point is, it's the Democrats, the left. They say, it's so convenient. We mail out these ballots to people that have been dead for 10 years and illegal aliens that took up residence someplace a week ago. And then the Democrats have, one of my favorite things, Mike, is ballot harvesting, like it's a crop, you know. And election day, they find themselves at old folks' homes, at homeless shelters, and look, they don't even have to, they can show up with a box full of ballots at a homeless shelter and help the people fill them out and tell them who to vote for and check the box, and then they walk away with a box full of ballots that have been filled out. And also, Mike, we saw the video in Georgia of the woman that was going from polling place to polling place. It was like a public library to public library, and stuffing ballot boxes with these mail-out ballots, right, Mike? And you remember this video? She was wearing blue surgical gloves everywhere she went. And she was on video at multiple locations with a different box full of ballots for each drop location. And she was wearing surgical gloves. And, Michael, I remember this was peculiar at the time, because there had just been a court case where a couple people out west, I can't remember where, New Mexico or Arizona, I think, they got arrested and they were successfully prosecuted because they were stuffing ballot boxes. And the reason they were caught stuffing ballot boxes multiple locations is their fingerprints were found on the ballots over here and the ballots over there and the ballots at a different place. And so the fingerprints got them caught. And then 2 weeks later in Atlanta, here's this woman driving from location to location, stuffing ballot boxes, and she was wearing blue surgical gloves. And when it was found out who she was asked, well, why were you wearing blue surgical gloves when you were stuffing multiple ballot boxes at different locations? And do you remember what she said, Michael?
16: I do not.
0: She said, it's cold out. And that was good enough for the New York Times and good enough for CNN and good enough for 60 Minutes. Yeah, it's cold out in November in Atlanta. It's cold out, so in order to keep her hands warm, she wore blue surgical gloves just a couple weeks after someone was found guilty in court because of the fingerprints on multiple ballots at multiple different places. And this is considered to be perfectly normal by ABC News, run by George Stephanopoulos as their lead anchor, and by NBC Fake News, which runs NBC. And it just, you know, and the CNN and the New York Times and 60 Minutes is not doing a story on it and didn't do a story on it. And if they did, they'd just try to disprove it. Right. And then they wouldn't, and they'd pretend that they did. There's a lot of corruption out there, isn't there, Michael?
16: Certainly seems to be. But even if you're wearing gloves because it's cold, I think if you put more than 10 ballots in a drop box, you've already violated some rule somewhere. I think that's not supposed to be kosher to begin with. You're not supposed to handle that many ballots, let alone boxes of them.
0: No, well, that's why the Democrats have fought for successfully ballot harvesting, because they harvest ballots and you know, old folks' homes, homeless shelters, the hospitals, yeah. and they mail them out to people, again, really, that have not been registered to vote. They're dead for years, or they've moved out of state years ago, but they're still registered in Georgia. And the Democrats, ballot harvesting is key to their success. And there's another, I was talking to my friends on WLS in Chicago this morning, which I do every Wednesday morning. And here's the thing, Mike. How is it that Now, I mean, they stole they won fair and square Joe Biden's election with a record number of votes for any presidential candidate in the history of the country. And nobody batted an eye. Much more Democrat voting interest in Joe Biden than in Hillary Clinton or in Barack Obama, who got fewer votes. Barack Obama got fewer votes. Hillary Clinton got fewer votes than Joe Biden. Joe Biden didn't even campaign. And he shattered all world records with the number of votes that he got. Pretty amazing stuff. But I got to tell you, this ballot harvesting thing, and the Democrats, they try to rig it, and then mail out to everybody. And we say, well, hang on a second, let's look at the voter rolls and see how many people on the voter rolls actually moved away years ago or died decades ago. And the Democrats fight against you and call you racist and call you Hitler because you want to check the voter rolls to see if they're legitimate. And it's at that point right there, you should know that they're cheating and they're lying, right? I mean, it's pretty obvious.
16: Yeah, I think tomorrow night all of this is going to be revealed, and I guess we're going to get a national emergency and an executive order on the SAVE Act, and maybe this will be the beginning of turning this whole thing around, I would hope. But tomorrow night's a big night in American history, I think.
0: Yeah,
16: I'm looking forward to it.
0: Yeah, and Mike is talking about President Trump's speech in prime time to the nation tomorrow night, where we have heard, at least, he's going to release intelligence that has been and is not on the front page of the New York Times. Not that you could believe it if it were on the front page of the New York Times. But apparently U.S. intelligence documents or revelations that there was foreign interference in the 2020 presidential election. And here we are 6 years later after 4 years of Joe Biden. And if there was intelligence that our government had at the time, then people need to be beaten with bullwhips and thrown in penitentiaries for making this take 6 years to find out. That's another part of this, Mike, because if it turns out that U.S. intelligence was aware of this when Joe Biden was elected and didn't say a peep, then those people need to be bullwhipped until they can't get up.
16: Well, I'd like to see the confessions. I don't know about bullwhipping, but how we get the confessions out of them is fine with me.
0: You don't know about bull whipping? Come on.
16: No, I'm not an expert on bull whipping.
0: Well, that's fair. I don't think I am either, but I kind of like the idea. And you know, the Democrats, they're the party of the bull whip and the plantation, and they get away with it all, don't they? Yes, they
16: do. And the cracker, but not bull whipper.
0: Yeah, that's right. Yeah, that's right. That's where the term cracker comes from. You know that, right?
16: Yeah. I do. I got that much.
0: Yeah, that's that's good. Yeah, thanks, Mike. That's good. That's good stuff. And it's true. Again, the the president talking about the Save America Act, and the president, I think, is going to raise some cane tomorrow night, and I'll look forward to it. But, you know, again, the Republicans never fight. They don't have any fight in them. The Democrats will kill your whole family for one more seat in the House of Representatives. And, and again, spying Senator Chuck Grassley, saying that Jack Smith, the special counsel, spied on 44 lawmakers. In fact, we have some stuff on that, don't we, Michael? Yes, we do. Because this is a pretty amazing story. And it goes nicely with yesterday's Gallup poll that came out, finding that Americans have lost faith and confidence in almost every major American institution. And the left has been working on this for a long, long time, destroying faith and confidence in her. That's how you tear it down. You hollow it out from the inside. Then when nobody has faith in it, that's when you say, well, we'll make it better. And then they turn it into a slave ship run by communists. And we got that. But I've got this. And it's good that the American people have lost faith in these institutions. But now we need somebody that can rise up and do the right thing to bring it all back together.
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25: I don't need to hear anything from anybody. There's too much riding on my mind being locked in. Play offense, not defense. If you play hard and you play the game right, nobody really gets on you. 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
2: Hi, Chris.
1: Hey, Tony.
2: You know why? I think that list is absolutely correct. And just let everybody go to those horrible states and keep them out of the good ones.
1: Yeah, that's exactly right. You know, you really want to be, and that's what Mark was saying from Tennessee also. Glad Tennessee's on the worst states to live. And if you're a liberal and you get your news from other liberals, then you see these are the worst states to live. They'd be very grateful in those 10 states if you guys in New York and Chicago didn't move to those states, because they're trying to build civilization there. Right, Tony?
2: Absolutely. I just got back from Florida, uh-huh. And I wore my Trump hat, and I was greeted more than welcome there.
1: Is that right? That's nice.
2: Yep. And, you know, I've lived in Illinois all my life because of family, but my wife is pushing to go to Florida, and that might happen.
1: Yeah? Well, yeah. That's good. I got to tell you, now, I take it you're not in Chicago, because you didn't say you're calling from Chicago, but you're likely to be nearby, fairly close to Chicago.
2: I'm in Shanahan.
1: And, you know, and I got to tell you.
2: Just outside of Joliet.
1: We got up, the Democrats are having this breakaway Republic stuff going on, and we should let them have their crazy, crime-ridden, transgender, lunatic states, and we'll build civilization and maintain civilization. Yeah, in the 10 states you're not supposed to live in. It should be an honor to be on this list, and you can hope that the crazy people don't move to those states because of this list. If you're on the bad state list, it could be the best thing for you, Tony.
2: Absolutely.
1: No doubt about it.
2: Hopefully we'll get on one of your cruises and stuff like that. We're heading for Alaska tomorrow.
1: Is that right?
2: And next time you do one of your brewing pine things up here,
1: Politics,
2: me and my brother-in-law are going to attend.
1: Very good, excellent. I'm talking to the WLS people about that, as a matter of fact, and yeah, looking forward to it. Tony, great stuff. Thank you for the call. And you mentioned going to Florida with the Trump hat and being so warmly received. Did you see the Canadian lady that assaulted an American for wearing Trump garb? Did you say a Canadian? Wait till you hear about this Canadian person. I've got that coming up.
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11: Woman that slapped an American for wearing, she's a Canadian woman, and she slapped an American guy on the boardwalk in New Jersey. And now she's been arrested, and she's in ICE custody, and there are pictures of her here. She's wearing Yankees, New York Yankees jacket and New York Yankees hat. So I don't know if that she's a Canadian or she's a Yankees fan. I don't know what it is. Canadian woman slaps teen over Trump clothing on Jersey Shore boardwalk. Now charged and in ICE custody. The Democrats want a runner for office, of course. A leftist Canadian woman allegedly slapped a teen who was wearing a President Trump-branded bit of clothing on the Jersey Shore over the 4th of July weekend. Very un-American. Well, how long will we put up with these Canadians? Before she was arrested and detained by immigration officials. That's right. Her name is Caitlin E. Tracy. Caitlin E. Tracy. She's 33 years old. Allegedly recorded herself. You know, they always make videos of themselves committing crimes. Confronting a group of four girls on the Point Pleasant Beach boardwalk when she became violent, according to court documents and, of course, the video. Tracy took issue with two of the beachgoers who were minors, and she assaulted.
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13: WMAL News at 11. Good morning, everyone. I'm John Matthews. The Epstein files are at center stage in today's confirmation hearings for Todd Blanch as Attorney General. Illinois Democratic Senator Dick Durbin said many of Epstein's alleged victims had their names exposed in the files.
14: Meanwhile, the names of powerful Epstein allies remain protected in clear violation of the Epstein Files Transparency Act. Your explanation, quote, it isn't a crime to party with Mr. Epstein.
13: Blanche's response?
15: Whenever we learned that any victim's name had been improperly not redacted, we immediately took the document down and fixed it as soon as we could. That doesn't excuse the mistakes of which I take responsibility.
13: Republicans argue the allegations made by Democrats are politically motivated. Rescue efforts continue after a boat capsized off of Alcatraz Island in the San Francisco Bay.
16: Authorities have yet to determine the exact cause that sunk the three-deck vessel. But by the time authorities reached the boat, they say it was almost fully underwater with the motor still running and leaking fuel. A marine accident investigator in the Bay Area estimated that the boat was overloaded while taking on water and sank because of that extra weight. At least one person was killed while 16 people were saved from the rough and frigid waters. The U.S. Coast Guard says they are conducting searches for the three remaining missing people.
13: Fox News' Nate Foy. Some residents fought it, but farmers want it. And now Spotsylvania County is going to get its own slaughterhouse.
17: Unanimously, the Board of Supervisors approved the slaughterhouse that would process beef, lamb, and chicken. Farmer Todd Schlund tells 7 News.
18: We need to have as much small processing and small farming as possible because it gives people more choices.
17: The facility would be certified by the USDA, but that provides little consolation to a nearby homeowner.
19: No one signed up to have a slaughterhouse 2 miles away from their homes.
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13: New listings and closed sales were up in June in the D.C. area housing market, but mostly for higher price homes.
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20: homes priced under $300,000, the number of pending sales was significantly lower than in 2025.
21: Noting the persistently higher mortgage interest rates hovering over 6%, shutting the affordability door for buyers in the lower price categories. 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
13: The D.C. Council's moving to protect concertgoers, voting unanimously this week to limit the price of tickets to live shows sold online to no more than 10% above original price. The Resale Act specifically targets tickets sold on third-party sites such as SeatGeek, StubHub, and others. The bill also bans the practice of speculative tickets or sellers listing tickets they don't have. Councilmember Charles Allen, who sponsored the measure, calls it the most pro-fan, pro-consumer piece of legislation in the country. The measure could take effect next year. The Dow's up 200 points, NASDAQ's up 56. Traffic and weather next.
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13: 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Here is Jamie Witten in the Hadid Carpet Cleaning Traffic Center.
3: 270, fantastic light volume between Frederick and the lane divide each direction. Watch for delays, though, if you're coming off of the 270 spur, and that's to merge onto the outer loop before River Road. That's where we have road work in the right lane. This also backs up the Beltway near Old Georgetown Road. Outer loop, also watch for some slowdowns between Central Avenue to get you past 202. We still have delays, 395 northbound volume before you get to Boundary Channel, just after the Pentagon now. Cross the 14th Street Bridge. Now from GarageDoorRepair.com, the WMAL Weather Channel forecast.
24: Today we'll go 102, tying a record for the day at Reagan National set in 2024. Lots of sunshine around. Heat index 105. Tonight, 80 degrees with a few clouds around. Sunshine, hot, humid again tomorrow, low 100s. Heat index 105 from the Weather Channel, race stage at WMAL.
13: Right now it is 88 degrees in Fairfax, 89 in Rockville, and it is 90 degrees at Ronald Reagan Washington National Airport. 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

0: I would tell him to go f*** his f***ing self. That's what I would tell him. He's president of the United States. Well, obviously, wouldn't you want to have a constructive f*** dad? This man has tried to torture me for f***ing 10 years. The s*** that he says about my dad? Hanging a picture of an auto pin on the f***ing, on the colonnade. What kind of man would I be if I didn't tell him to go f*** himself?
1: Ah, yes. You'd be a crackhead, convicted felon, criminal. You ain't no senator's son. Oh, wait, you is a senator's son. And then the vice president's son, and then the president's son, crackhead boy. That's Hunter Biden, of course. Crackhead Hunter Biden kicked out of the Navy for repeated cocaine offenses. He's very angry. The Democrats are all very angry. It's like they're engaged in civil war, these people. They're mental. Yes, they are. Oh, well, once again, a very happy Wednesday, too. And Wednesday, big day in the Clinton household and a big day on the Chris Plant Show because it's mailbag day. Whether it's hump day in your household is up to you, entirely up to you. But, you know, that'd be fine every day, wouldn't it? I think that would be just fine. It is mailbag day here, and I should get to the mailbag. I think the mailbag, the time for the mailbag is now. And I have mailbag questions in front of me. In front of me as assembled by Kevin Tober and approved, I think, signed off on by Michael Piercy. And here, let's go with the mailbag. We'll start with Matt, who I think is probably Matthew. I think his mom calls him Matthew when he's late to the dinner table. Matt in Stafford, I should say, in Stafford, Virginia, says, when you say remember normal, and remember normal is in quotation marks, is it a question, as in, do you remember normal? Or is it more like, remember the Alamo, as in, it's gone, but let us not forget that it existed? And I think that's a fun question. And I remember when I first started saying remember normal, as a matter of fact, Matt, I remember it vividly because of my crazy memory. I remember I said remember normal. I was talking about remember normal on the radio. And I said very specifically at the time, but maybe only once or maybe twice, I said, and this is not a question, remember normal. I said it's more of an admonition. I'm wagging my finger saying, remember normal. Remember it, because if we forget it, then it will die forever. And we have to remember what normal was. You know, leave it to Beaver and the Beaver Cleaver family, and Larry Mondello. That was all perfectly, realistic. And the Democrats, you know, the Andy Griffith show, that was normal. Not the Brady Bunch so much, but that's another thing altogether. But normal, we were quite normal until quite recently, when the left really took off running with television and mass media and corrupting absolutely everything. It reminds me of Mick Jagger the other day. We didn't actually use this, and there is video of him and audio of him talking about it. But Mick Jagger was asked about Bruce Springsteen going out on stage and being Bruce Springsteen and being a left-wing idiot and a fraud from New Jersey who gets, like, farmer deductions on his taxes because somebody in a corner of the state grows mung beans in a shoebox or something and ridiculous. But Mick Jagger very directly said, remember normal. He didn't say remember normal. I'm just kidding. But he said, it's a concert. People are there to listen to music, not be lectured about politics. And, you know, the whole Bruce Springsteen wing of the idiot party with their preachy, self-righteous, wrong about everything, screeds with poor grammar and all of that. Enough of those people. And I was very happy at Mick Jagger, who's no spring chicken at this point. And he's out there saying, listen, they want to listen to music. That's why they bought the ticket and drove and paid to park and are doing all this stuff to listen to music, not to be preached to by low IQ New Jersey idiots. Honestly, amazing stuff. But remember normal. Yeah, Matt, it is absolutely, and we do have T-shirts and coffee mugs and things at the Chris Plant store online on Al Gore's amazing internet, peace be upon him. And it is a just remember normal, because one day we may want to bring it back. So let's keep it breathing. Normal is on life support, but let's keep it alive, because we may want it again someday soon, I hope, we might want to raise children in a culture where normal is normal. And normal has an actual meaning. You know, it's a definable word. It's right there in Merriam-Webster's dictionary, the abridged and the unabridged. And it's, normal is important. And we were the envy of the world until 10 minutes ago. We still are in some ways, of course. And we have the greatest economy and the greatest military and, you know, show business, even though they're annoying, brain-addled idiots. Did you see that, what's his name? Brad Pitt. He's got, I don't know, 6 adopted children or something. And at least a couple of them are going to court to drop the name Pitt because they don't want to be associated with Brad Pitt anymore. They came from third world, backwater hellholes, and, they were, adopted by, like, the most famous movie star on the planet Earth, and they're rejecting him, and their adopted mother is Angelina Jolie. Apparently Brad Pitt barked at one of the sons while flying on a private jet, and the son, the adopted son, see how quick, you know, you take him out of the third world, but you can't take the third world out of the kid, and very angry that Brad Pitt barked at him, and, well, that's it, I'm going to court. His name is Pitt. I think their last name is Jolie Pitt, hyphenated or something, because, you know, no egos going on there, anything like that, but they're rejecting him and demanding that they drop the name Pitt because they don't want to be associated with him anymore. Hey, congratulations. Nice job adopting kids from the third world. One black looks African kid, a boy, I think, and then one kid, it might be a girl with a mustache, looks like maybe the Philippines or something, and the these kids, oh, we don't want to be affiliated with it. We just want to fly on our mom's private jets from now on. Angelina Jolie's private jet. Aren't they amazing? But Matt, I'm sorry, I veered off the rails there a little bit. Yeah, but remember, normal is not a question. It is an admonition, a suggestion, a recommendation. Let's keep normal alive because we might need it again. And thank you for that, Matthew. TJ from Oklahoma says, your thoughts on recently released McConnell photo. There's another McDonald in the news today. Your thoughts on the recently released Mitch McConnell photo looks to have gained several pounds. In fact, it appears that he's 10 years younger. Does that benefit Democrats or Republicans for him to lay low? Well, he apparently is very unwell, and was in intensive care. I don't know if he's still in intensive care. I haven't gotten my daily briefing on Mitch McConnell. But the photo, a lot of people are suggesting the photo is a fake photo, or it's been doctored. And there's a funny one. You might have seen the meme going around with Mitch McConnell in his hospital bed with his loving and adoring wife, just back from communist China, standing next to him. And in the meme, you say, oh, look, Mitch McConnell looks pretty good. And then his head pops off. Have you seen that one? The head. Now, that one is tampered with, I think, with the head popping off. I think that's. And, you know, is the photo, I got to tell you, the photo looks, it's like, wow, he looks all, he's got color in his face and his eyes are bright and cheery. And it looks like it's been tampered with. It really does. And Tim from Oklahoma, see your thoughts on the recently released Mitch McConnell photo. Gained several pounds, 10 years younger. It's so easy to alter, and politicians are such weird people, that it does look like the photo was altered. And maybe, from a photo from years ago, perhaps, of Mitch McConnell, cut and pasted. You don't have to cut it out with scissors anymore. And you just get a 19-year-old to come in and do the copy and paste with the old photo onto the hospital gown that he's in. But it does look pretty funky, and a lot of people have suggested that this has been tampered with. It would be, if we had a news media, I wonder what they would do in the United States. If only we had a free and fair news media protected by the Constitution to hold feet to the fire. Politicians, and we should hold Mitch McConnell's feet to the fire, of course. Now, that whole thing is a bit wacky, and I wish him no harm. I hope that he recovers, and and goes off to a retirement community. I know, not community. I'm sure he's very wealthy, because they all are, right? But we got that. Yeah, it is a little bit weird. Does it benefit the Democrats or the Republicans for him to lay low? That's a tough question, isn't it? That depends on what the Republicans left behind in the Senate do. If they're fighting ferociously, then it would benefit the Republicans. If the Republicans in the Senate do a whole lot of nothing, then it will benefit the regardless of whether Mitch McConnell is there or not. Mitch McConnell is great with the rules. He's great with the courts. He was great with getting President Trump's picks for the courts through, and that includes three members of the Supreme Court, which was hilarious, just hilarious. Now the Democrats want to add, 44 people to the Supreme Court because they are the third world living among us. They should be dwelling in trees, I think many of them are. Yeah, now I got to say, who does it benefit, Republicans or Democrats? Probably nobody. I think my answer is nobody for that one, Tom. Excuse me, that's TJ. TJ. That's it. But thank you. It's a fun question. I really do just wish him the best. I don't wish him any harm. Did you see AOC? We got this. Somebody asked her a question about the movie The Godfather. Have you seen this? It's kind of fun. All right. Next question from the mailbag. From O. Pewter. O. Pewter. From O. Pewter says, since you were at the Pentagon on 9/11, and in parentheses, O. Pewter writes, that was the day we were attacked, for the Democrats listening, and that's in parentheses. I was wondering if you saw any airline debris footage of the crash or heard anything unusual from office mates and colleagues in the aftermath. I didn't hear a lot of unusual. I mean, I was at the crash scene within several minutes of the plane hitting the building, and I was pulling in on the far side of the Pentagon. It's a big building. I was pulling in on the far side to North Parking when the plane hit and the explosion and the mushroom. It was a fireball mushroom cloud that I saw. And then I called in on my cell phone from my Lincoln townhouse. And I was actually the first person to report that the Pentagon had been hit. Now all I saw was the fireball and the explosion and stuff. And then I made my way around. I had to go around clockwise to the scene of the crash, and I parked my car there on Route 27 and talked to an Ethiopian or Eritrean cab driver who was also driving a Lincoln Town car, but his had a worse paint job than mine. And I stopped and talked to him, and I said, so what'd you see? And he told me about the airplane coming in and the wing shearing off the street lamp, which had crashed into the hood of his car, and his car was all crashed up. The hood was all crashed up. And I knocked on the hood twice. I said, well, I hope it covers terrorism. And then I got back. I went over to the hole in the wall there. And there were pieces of airplane all over the place. The seats and the pieces. They still had the ashtray things and the arms and stuff. But there were pieces of airplane and airplane seats and identifiable, recognizable pieces of an airliner that were all over the place. That was a big explosion, and so everything was in small parts, but there were plenty of airliner parts all over the place. And I went into the hole in the wall, maybe not the next day, but a couple of days later. And there's still airplane parts all over, and I grabbed a piece of stone from the with a black scuff on it from the rubble, and it's part of my rock collection that I have at home. Oh, here's a piece of the Pentagon from September 11th. Here's a piece of the Acropolis. Here's a piece of Nelson Mandela's jail cell. Yeah, but here's the piece of, I think it's limestone from the thing. But there were lots of airplane parts all over the place. Yeah, there are conspiracy theories, a lot of hooey. But, and anything unusual? No, nothing curious. I mean, we were back at work in the building the next day, and it was still on fire, and the bodies were still burning at the end of the hallway, and you'd smell the charred people for weeks on end. But there were pieces of airplane all over the place. That's I know a lot of people were looking for, and understandably, appropriately so. We saw the airplanes in New York, but not so much great footage of the airplane hitting the Pentagon. But it was an airplane. Yeah, and I did talk to one guy immediate aftermath, and he was running out of the Pentagon, rushing out of the Pentagon. And I asked him, what'd you see? And he told me a story about a helicopter landing on the helipad. And That was my mistake to listen to him, but never mind that. And then let's see, Walmart shopper with our last question in the mailbag today says, Chris, you have a podcast on iHeartRadio, which allows your listeners to catch up on, you know, times when folks couldn't listen to you, the live broadcast. You have very informative things to say, so please mention this every day. And Walmart shopper says, please mention this every day. It's one of my shortcomings, Walmart shopper, and this has been true for years. I'm not enough of a self-promoter. There are people in my line of work who spend their whole life self-promoting and their whole show self-promoting. And don't forget about me, and I'm on this platform and that platform. Spend more time on me. I don't do a lot of that. I think 3 hours a day is plenty, probably, you know. And if that's not enough, maybe we can have lunch after. You can join us on the Sea Cruise, which starts next week, as a matter of fact. But it's true, Walmart shopper. And the show is available almost immediately after we're done at noon Eastern time on iHeartRadio. It's true. Also on Spotify, on Apple Podcast. We're on, you know, every place you get your podcast things. 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But you're right about that, Walmart shopper. And I'm not enough of a self-promoter. I'm not good at self-promotion because I'm so humble and so modest, which is difficult given how extraordinary I actually am.
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1: We have a bunch of Democrat members of Congress and their stupidity coming up. They really like crime. But before we get to that, let's get to Chuck Schumer. I'm hesitant to call him the Lizard King now because of a caller I had a couple of weeks ago telling, reminding me that Jim Morrison, you know, the Doors was called the Lizard King, and giving Chuck Schumer too much credit. I'll just call him the Lizard for now. Chuck Schumer was on the Senate floor yesterday, and he was railing about something incoherently when he apparently flatulated loudly in the midst of his Senate rant. Here's Chuck Schumer.
27: Now on Iran and the NDAA. When all the Trump administration...
1: Oops. Oops, what was that? I can't believe that. I think it's, you know, that's not fake. Michael, we didn't add that. That's Chuck Schumer. There he is. I think we got time for that a little bit. One more. Here's Chuck Schumer on the Senate floor.
27: Now on Iran and the NDAA. When all the Trump administration...
1: Come on. And he kind of chuckled a little because he knew that's going to be loud enough to be caught by the microphone. Man, oh man. Good thing there wasn't a candle nearby. Blown out the front of the Capitol. Chuck Schumer.
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30: 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I'm Barbara Britt. Acting Attorney General Todd Blanche in the hot seat at the Senate confirmation hearing now underway on Capitol Hill, with Democrats and some Republicans quizzing Blanche on the handling of the Epstein case and the president's so-called Anti-Weaponization Fund. Rescuers in San Francisco Bay still searching for three people missing after a boat sank off of Alcatraz. One person died, another 16 rescued from the freezing choppy waters from a pontoon boat that was believed to be overloaded. D.C. police searching for five people who burglarized a Chick-fil-A in Northwest. It happened late last month in the early morning hours of June 20th. WMAL traffic and the heat warning forecast coming up.
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3: Road work to watch for on the Maryland Beltway. That's going to be the outer loop. Before you get to River Road, they block the right lane. Delays back near Old Georgetown Road. Otherwise, in pretty good shape. No problems or even delays on 270 between Frederick and the lane divide. 66 in good shape inside and outside of the Beltway. 95 southbound. Watch for those brake lights now as you head into Woodbridge, approaching and passing 123. Then good beyond that and through Dumfries into Triangle. 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
30: You know the forecast. Sunny, hot, humid, near record of 102, heat index of 105. Tonight, partly cloudy, down to 80, 70s outside the Beltway. Right now, it's already a toasty 92 degrees at Reagan National. 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
1: Democrats say, well, why is he investigating that? All their friends are lining their pockets with the stolen billions and billions of dollars. And the Democrats don't bat an eye. Just amazing. Just like they don't say anything when 10 people were shot and killed in Chicago last week. But if one is shot and killed in Texas by an ICE agent, then the Democrats are crying in storefronts in Maine because of their many mental illnesses. Just extraordinary. Man, oh man. And the Democrat Party, they're socialists, which means they're communists because, you know, as Lenin said, the goal of socialism is communism. And the goal of the socialists in America remains the same today. We've got a little Zoran Mamdani on that coming up. They don't even know when they're mocking themselves, but we do. That's coming up.
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6: Senator Josh Hawley tweeted out, Joe Biden's DOJ not only tapped my phone, I just learned they illegally obtained my texts with members of President Trump's administration. Everyone involved needs to be prosecuted, he writes in all caps. Senator Rand Paul tweeting out, this is a blatant abuse of power and exactly what our founders warned about. One of many things they warned about, that's for sure. Yeah, the left is a gang of murderous, bloodthirsty ghouls and goblins and criminals. And speaking of Alexandria Ocasio-Cortez, not the brightest tube in the constellation. She was stopped and asked by someone with a video camera, several questions, I guess, but about her favorite movie. She was asked about her favorite, and the guy asked, the interviewer asked about The Godfather. Hey, you got to, this is Pablo Reports, and he's talking to AOC on the steps of the U.S. Capitol.
7: Godfather 1 or Godfather 2?
8: I haven't seen either.
7: Wow, okay.
8: Sorry.
7: No, it's okay.
8: I don't like violence in movies. Yeah. I can't do it.
6: She doesn't like violence in movies. She's never seen Godfather 1 or Godfather 2. If ever you thought maybe she'd be dateable under certain circumstances, yeah, now you know that's just wrong. Never seen Godfather, never seen Godfather Part 2. We had it on over Godfather Part 2 at home on the weekend. I think on Sunday morning, sitting around reading, and G2 was on the Jumbotron there. She's never seen The Godfather. She doesn't like violent movies. She hadn't said what her favorite movie is. It's probably an ongoing explosion because she's an idiot. And besides, The Godfather is mostly peaceful. She hasn't seen it, obviously. The movie is mostly peaceful. Sure, the heads of the five families get whacked at one point, but That would make the world a more peaceful place, because those are the bad guys. They got killed. That would lead to less violence. The Democrat Party, she doesn't like violence in movies, but she's a congresswoman from New York. There's a lot of violence there. Lives in Washington, D.C., has a garbage disposal in her apartment, which freaks her out because, you know, they're mental. Boy, are they stupid. And I also, this is huge. The House of Representatives has voted to make daylight saving time permanent. And the bill is now headed over to the Senate. The House of Representatives, I'm going to say that again. This is the biggest news of the month. Not really, but it's kind of fun. The House has voted to make daylight saving time permanent. President Trump wants it to stay light later. I kind of like it that way, too. Not everyone agrees. It's going to be a big fight.
9: We are one nation, under God, indivisible, together.

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3: Yes, we have a new senator from South Carolina. Here she is yesterday taking the oath of office with Chuck Grassley, who's

0: also had a very busy 24 hours, you know, exposing Jack Smith's lies.
1: Please raise your right hand. Do you solemnly swear that you will support and defend the Constitution of the United States against all enemies, foreign and domestic, that you will bear true faith and allegiance to the same, that you take this obligation freely without any mental reservation
0: or purpose of evasion,
1: and that you will well and faithfully discharge the duties of the office on which you are about to enter.
0: So help you God.
2: I do,
0: she says through, that's not our fault, some bad audio from C-SPAN. But that's the swearing in yesterday. She does two of those. She does a ceremonial one. Every time they do the oath, I don't remember it perfectly, Jim, but I try and remember it. Every time they do it, I'm like, do I remember how it goes? None of them
3: remember it after they take it.
0: I know, nobody, they always have to read it. Everyone always has to read it. Very few people remember it off the top. Members of the military kind of get it, though. Those guys, a lot of those guys, they have to administer this oath, change of command, these types of things, and they'll get used to it. But a lot of those lawmakers, they got to look at their cheat sheets to figure out what the oath is, even though they took it. That's just the way it works. But there you go. So we have another South Carolina senator. That's great news. There's Chuck Grassley. How old is Chuck Grassley these days? He's up there in years. We talk about all these old guys. Chuck Grassley is one of the oldest. Is he not the oldest? The guy's 92 years old. Holy cow. Holy cow. He's 92 years old. He sounds better than McConnell and Biden combined at 92. But perhaps it's time to hang it up. 92 years old. He's got a funny Twitter account, though. Nothing is spelled correctly, but it's amusing. It's very funny. Speaking of Biden, he does have this new book out. It is the most ridiculous. It's a trailer for a book. They released a whole video. It's well produced and everything. And it's still a disaster. We've got so much to get to ahead on the Vince Show.
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9: WMAL News at 1. I'm Barbara Britt. A heat warning has been issued for the entire D.C. metro area till 8 p.m. tonight. And while most of us are pros after the mid-June extreme heat alert, experts still say today's heat is dangerous.
10: We are on weather alert not only for today, but also again for the day tomorrow for the heat and the humidity and those heat index values that are going to be on the very hot side until 8 o'clock tonight. And we very well look at another round come tomorrow.
9: With the feels-like temperature of 105, says 7 News meteorologist Steve Rudin, Amtrak already warning of possible heat delays for train service along the Northeast Corridor.
11: The hot weather can cause rail lines and overhead power lines to expand, which can cause serious issues. Amtrak issues heat restrictions when the air temperature is higher than 95 degrees and the rails are over 125 degrees.
9: And slowing down those trains, 7 News' Michelle Marsh. House lawmakers have passed a bill that would make daylight saving time permanent. Fox's Grady Trimble.
12: House lawmakers arguing there are mental health benefits, and several industries like retail and tourism support more evening daylight, saying it's good for business. But others are wary. The trade group for the airlines says changes to existing daylight saving time would have considerable implications for aviation, including passenger disruption, crew and aircraft positioning, and domestic and international connectivity issues.
9: Now it's up to the Senate to consider the bill, but it's still unclear if there are enough votes to pass it. Spotsylvania County is getting its first slaughterhouse in a triumph for farmers over nearby homeowners.
13: Before the board gave unanimous support, this farmer told 7 News.
14: Stuff like this processing facility is the next level to make our life a little easier and make it easier to get the food to y'all.
13: Homeowners oppose the slaughterhouse, arguing it would, among other things, fill the air with odor.
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13: But farmers say they need the USDA certified facility in Spotsylvania County. Without it, they say they wait months to get their meat processed. Dick Uliano, WMAL and WMAL.com.
9: Ocean City has an extra set of eyes watching on the beach this summer, but not for potential drownings.
16: The town decided in April to invest in a new beach enforcement team to check for violations, including oversized tents, roaming dogs, smoking, and alcohol.
17: We did issue one citation for a dog. I think it was this past weekend.
16: Otherwise, Emergency Services Director Joe Theobald says visitors have largely cooperated.
17: The program continues to be a success. It's well embraced by the public. We have very little negative comments being made.
16: The enforcement team created to take the onus off of Beach Patrol members so they can focus on saving lives. 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
9: A horse-drawn carriage ride in New York City's Central Park may soon be outlawed as the push to ban carriage rides grows over a growing concern of the treatment of horses and last month's death of an 18-year-old tourist who was thrown from a carriage when the carriage driver stepped out of his seat to take a photo for the family, in turn spooking the horse into bolting. Checking your money, the Dow is up 39, NASDAQ up 23. 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
19: Beltway crash, inner loop before 450 New Carrollton. Left lane blocked, lined up out of green belt. Outer loop may slow to look as well. Outer loop, the Beltway is lining up west of Old Georgetown Road. The work zone before River Road is in the right lane. Outer loop day two of the work zone at the Wilson Bridge in the local lanes, where they block the right lane, lining up out of Alexandria, main and local lanes back near Telegraph Road. Virginia 95, no active work zone southbound in Woodbridge, slowing across the Occoquan volume. Eastbound 66, clear the crash before the Beltway, getting better in Vienna. Now from GarageDoorRepair.com, the WMAL Weather Channel forecast.
20: Now taking the sunshine with us right through midday and this afternoon, a hot one with a heat advisory in place. Low 100s, heat index 105. Tonight, some clouds, 80. Sunshine hot tomorrow, low 100s once again. Heat index 105. From the Weather Channel, race staging WMAL.
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3: 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Rising from the heart of the swamp, a beacon of truth is casting its light. From sea to shining sea, The Vince Show. Here's Vince Colonnais.
0: All right, 844-484-3872, 844-4 the USA. That's the way to join us today. From coast to coast, from sea to shining sea. We got Todd Blanche seated before the Senate right now doing his confirmation hearing. Decent, respectful conversation with Republicans. Indecent attacks and lunacy from the Democrats. We've got that coming up. Although this morning, as I was getting ready to start our amazing podcast, speaking of the podcast, you see President Trump just endorsed, it talked about Michael Alfonso. I'm sorry, I'm distracted because the Truth Social push just came through, Jim. One of our friends, Michael Alfonso, just getting another push from the president of the United States in Wisconsin. We love that. Michael used to work with us on the podcast team down there in the Bongino studio in Florida. He's a great American, and he will make a great member of Congress. And the president just giving him another plug on Truth Social as we are beginning this mighty second hour of the program today. But as I was getting ready for my podcast this morning, rumble.com/Vince, if you'd ever like to join in on the fun. I saw that Joe Biden has released a trailer for his new book that he definitely did not write. And I say Joe Biden released the trailer. Somebody put Joe Biden in a leather chair and they said, here, read this as best you can. We're going to do something with it. And he did. He read it as best he could. Now, I should tell you as I play this audio right at the top, it's very well produced. It looks almost as good as a Trump White House video. It's very well done. Now, it's full of nonsensical lies, made all the more nonsensical by the nonsensical person who's attempting to read the lines. Listen to this and see if you can make out what the words mean in English. For those who get to see it visually, if you ever go on the internet and take a look at this thing, they include closed captioning on the video by default, because they know nobody's going to understand Joe Biden. Listen to this.
21: Since I left the presidency, I've had a lot of people ask me, what? Joe, what have you been doing?
0: What did he say? That's the first line in the whole video. That doesn't even mean anything. Since I left the presidency is what it says in the closed captioning.
21: Since I left the presidency, I've had a lot of people ask me, Joe, what have you been doing? I've been spending a lot of time with my family. I'm dealing with a cancer diagnosis, and I've been getting treatment, and it's been going really well. I want to thank all those who offered their prayers and support and well wishes. It's meant the world to me and to Jill.
0: You can't even speak.
21: I've written a book about my time as president.
0: No, he didn't.
21: It's called Promise Me America.
0: He didn't write a book. Okay, so let's fact check this immediately. Fact check false. Joe Biden did not write a book. Never happened. There's no way Biden wrote a book. He can't speak. How did he write a book? He didn't write a book. Someone else wrote a book and they slapped Joe Biden's name on it. That's what happened. And the book is called Promise Me America. As if we owe him something. You know what I mean? Isn't that just to add insult to injury? 4 years of chaos, 4 years of open borders, 4 years of your money being worth way less than it used to be. How many millions of Americans died due to the COVID nonsense? Way more than died as COVID hit us during the Trump era. You notice that CNN got rid of the death counter when Biden was in office, and yet more people died during that time period. The restrictions on civil liberties, Americans thrown out of the military, forced jabs, utter chaos. I'm only reminding you of this because, you know, I think some of us comfort ourselves by trying to forget. It's like, oh, man, what a miserable time that was. And you feel good about the fact that you brought President Trump back into office, having had that horrific experiment in chaos. Here he is. Promise me America, like we owe him something.
21: It's coming out in November. It's available for pre-order now. It's about the challenge we faced as a nation, about the decisions I made, and why I made them.
0: Oh, no. To open our borders, to spend trillions of dollars that we didn't have, to make your children's lives that much more difficult, to get you fired from your job.
1: It's about how I made all these great decisions. Hi, I'm Joe Biden. I destroy your life. Somebody wrote a book about it. I like ice cream. I'm Joe Biden.
0: It's like, this is the video? This is the trailer. This is going to make people buy a book? Are you serious?
21: Leading the country through COVID.
0: Oh, my gosh.
21: Rebuilding our economy and restoring our democracy after the attack on January 6th.
0: You remember, Jim, when they used to record his voice? And they would have to do 50 jump cuts in order to make the sentence make sense. They would have him start a sentence and every word would be a jump cut so that he could repeat it over and over and over again. And then finally, through the magic of video editing, they'd make it appear that he spoke in a complete English sentence. You notice how lazy this video is? Like, it's very well produced, but they didn't actually bother to fix his inability to speak.
21: Ending our nation's longest war in Afghanistan.
0: What? I don't think you can see this. Jim, what do you think he said? What do you think the words were that just came out of his mouth?
2: I heard war in Afghanistan, but what was right before that, I have no idea what he said.
0: He said, ending, okay, let me pull up to it again. This is it. Ending our nation's longest war in Afghanistan. See if this makes sense.
21: Ending our nation's longest war in Afghanistan.
0: And also, that's another issue. Again, he's going to make this into one of the defining features of the book he didn't write? Ending the nation's longest war in Afghanistan. This was one of the most visible, unmitigated disasters of his entire administration. To the extent that there were people who still hadn't realized what a disaster he was. The Afghanistan withdrawal was the moment that people began to break in the opposite direction like crazy. They began running away from Democrats. After the Abbey Gate disaster, the loss of all of those American lives, the idea that he's going to retcon history, or whoever wrote this book is going to retcon history and slap his name on it and pretend like he was some big success, what a scam.
21: Strengthening NATO and supporting Ukraine. It's about why I chose to run for re-election. And why I chose to step aside.
0: Okay, that's also a lie. He didn't choose any of this. He didn't choose to step aside. They trebucheted his rear end right out of the party. They said they were done with him. They put him on a debate stage in June on purpose. It was so that he could do a demonstration in front of the American people that would justify the kind of throw that they ended up pulling off. They undermined the will of the Democrat primary voter. They replaced him. Kamala didn't get a single vote on the Democrat side. And then they ran her anyway. And Joe Biden didn't want to leave. It was the source of so much drama. They had to drag his feeble body, kicking and screaming, out of the White House. And it was Jill, more than anything, that was trying to keep him there. And they succeeded. Obama succeeded. George Clooney succeeded. They went from lying about his condition to telling the truth for political expedience. And this, it bears saying all of this out loud, because I know it feels like common sense right now. But the way the left operates, it's very Orwellian. They will just keep on telling renewed and refreshed lies. They will memory hold the truth until the American people forget what really happened. That this is going to be, and when this thing comes out, this book that he didn't write comes out in November, the media is going to either ignore it because they're embarrassed that Biden was a part of their history and they're trying to, again, memory hold it, or they're going to adopt some of the framing that the book has in an effort to try and rewrite history on his behalf. Oh, it's Joe. He's out of the way now. No problem for us anymore. So we may as well tell this story in a glowing way and try and use it as some sort of cudgel against Trump. You know how this works. And this idea, I chose to step aside. So, again, just lie after lie that they wrote on a script and made this old and failing man read in front of a camera.
21: Most of all, it's about my faith in the promise of America.
0: What did he call Trump supporters? What was that? Remember, there was a garbage. His faith and promise. Thank you, Jim. I was trying to remember the particular slander that he wielded against Trump supporters. His faith in America, that they write in the script here, his faith in the promise of America. His view is that more than half of Americans are garbage. The popular vote in this country is garbage. That's his view. Too big to rig, full of garbage people.
21: It's America. The promise we made to those who've gone before us is to honor their sacrifice.
0: By opening our borders.
21: The promise we made to one another and to treat everyone with dignity and respect.
0: Except American citizens and the value of their citizenship.
21: And the promise they made to future generations of Americans to remain the beacon to the world.
0: What a scam.
21: Promise me America. It's about my faith in America and the American people. I hope you'll read it, and I hope it strengthens your faith in what we can do as a nation and a people.
0: What an indecent human being. And they surrounded by indecent people to try and to tell a lie like this. Anyway, that's the news. What does Joe Biden sound like these days? Like that. They didn't even really bother dressing it up, did they? The only effect they put on there was the music they put under him, the cinematic music bed where he's rambling in an incoherent way. They had to put closed captioning on screen so you could understand the words coming out of his mouth. And let me tell you, no matter what you hear or what you see, he's lying. As usual, more ahead on The Vince Show.
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0: To the phones we go. Gary is listening on the, in right now on the mighty WMAL in the nation's capital. Hello, Gary. You're on the Vince Show.
25: Hello, Vince. I just wanted to point out, as Biden is bragging about ending the war in Afghanistan, there were 13 service members killed while he was ending the war. Trump has lost 14 service members fighting a war. There's no comparison.
0: None. I mean, it's just preposterous retconning of history to try and cover up one of the most horrific scandals of a presidency that had a lot of them, didn't they, Gary? And remember, right after we lost those troops, as a way to try and cover up for the failures there, they drone struck a bunch of civilians and pretended for a moment like we struck a terror target when we didn't. So they turned that horrific withdrawal into an even further horror. And now, of course, in the book that somebody wrote with Joe Biden's name on it, they're going to pretend like this was some great moment in American history. And of course, the rest of us remember, and no doubt the families of the fallen more so than anyone, remember that Joe Biden wasn't all that interested in the people who were coming back in flag draped coffins. He was looking at his watch, trying to figure out what time he could get out of there. This is pretty typical stuff, Gary.
25: Yeah, and no one's been held accountable, and nothing changes until someone goes to prison.
0: Yep. I agree with you. In fact, the only guy I can remember who was held accountable for all of that, remember, was Stuart Scheller. Remember Stu Scheller? He was the Marine Corps Lieutenant Colonel who said he filmed a video where he straight up was like, "Hey, shouldn't all the senior guys resign? Shouldn't you take your stars off your collars and put them on the desk and say I'm out because of all of this?" Stuart Scheller was the only one who was, quote, held accountable. He was fired for that. He lost his gig, and then he was charged with all these violations. And he said, you know what? I knew what the consequences were. I knew there would be consequences for saying this, and I felt out of honor that I needed to say something. And so he did. Whatever happened to Stuart Scheller? Oh, Stuart Scheller. Oh, the Department of War website. Mr. Stuart Scheller is the senior advisor now to the Undersecretary of War for Personnel and Readiness. In this role, he leverages his extensive experience as a Marine Corps officer and in entrepreneurial pursuits to implement the President of the United States and Secretary of War's priorities for the total force. So in the end, a little bit of justice here, because Stu Scheller, he did what he did knowing what the consequences would be. He spoke out about all of this. The military, as led by the then commander-in-chief, President Otto Penn, goes after him. And he says, I knew this was coming. I'm fine. I'm ready to accept the consequences. And now, as a man of virtue, he is giving advice in the Pentagon. He works for the Secretary of War now. Isn't that fun? That's a fun end of that story. Glad to have him doing that. Great patriot doing that. Coming up on the program, speaking of great patriots, we've got Todd Blanche seated before the United States Senate today for that confirmation hearing. He's being treated like crap today by the Democrats. This after an Obama-appointed judge down in South Florida this week tried to muddy him up ahead of the confirmation hearing. And right on cue, the Democrat senator, who's a member of an all-white club in Rhode Island, that's true. There's a Democrat senator, Sheldon Whitehouse, is a member of a whites-only club up in Rhode Island. And he has the temerity to be attacking Todd Blanche as the guy with the moral depravity. It's the whole guy's so crazy. But he's carrying water on behalf of this Obama judge attacking Todd Blanche today. And Todd Blanche, to his great credit, is handling this exactly right. He's even keeled. He's not taking the bait. You know, if people lie about him, he's pointing out that they're lying. But he's just being the adult in the room as a bunch of emotionally incontinent Democrats are screeching about the fact that an already effective acting attorney general is, if things go correctly, about to become the full-time Senate-confirmed Attorney General of the United States, and it can't come soon enough. I think this has immense value. I'm excited for it. I've got the audio clips ahead as Todd Blanche answers some of these crazy questions, takes on the incoming. But he's used to this. Democrats abusing power? Todd Blanche is very used to that issue. So much more to get to, all ahead on the Vince Show.
11: Vince Colonnais. 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

0: We've got a lot of things coming up for you. Michael Alfonso is going to be joining us coming up in the next hour. Perhaps you heard yesterday on our program, I was playing some audio of J.D. Vance in Milwaukee yesterday. And one of the guys he called out on stage was Michael.
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2: Did Chuck Schumer have some bad lettuce this week? Everyone's asking. We'll explore. Well, our research, our deep investigation into that subject comes up next right here on The Vince Show. 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
2: Well, Chuck Schumer is he's a crazy person. But he was on the floor of the Senate. Let's see, this was yesterday. He was giving a big old speech. And it doesn't take an investigative reporter listening to this with intensity to hear something that sounds a lot like flatulence in the middle of his remarks. Here is Chuck Schumer being the most productive he's ever been.
3: And we need a complete investigation that's independent. Now on Iran and the NDAA, when all the Trump administration...
2: What was that?
3: Now on Iran and the NDAA.
2: In case you're wondering, I did not see him brush the microphone. There was no, you know, distortion as the result of bumping. That sounds like, yes, that does sound like the product of a raw hamburger diet. Or maybe some combination of that lettuce problem that's going around in the raw hamburger. I wouldn't be surprised if he's combining those two things. That's Chuck Schumer, the gaseous leader of the Democrats.
3: Now on Iran and the NDAA.

0: Anyway, I know. You're probably saying to yourself, Vince, come on. This is very immature. I agree with you. I agree completely. I'm just telling you like it is. Why did he do that in front of a microphone? This is how comfortable he is.
1: He was talking about Iran, which affects gas prices. So yeah, it's fair.
0: Oh, it really is so crazy. We've got so much more to get to. I've got tomorrow on the program, we're going to have to go through some of what J.D. Vance has been talking about. He rightly identifies that it's crazy that a city like Los Angeles is basically like Port-au-Prince, Haiti right now. He's like, it's like going to the embassy. He was talking about going to a fancy party right next to Skid Row. He's like, it's beautiful on the inside, but it's walled. It's got all these guards. You step right out and you're like in the middle of a third world country. Yeah, that's right here in America. Thank goodness we've got people in charge who finally recognize that and care about it. We'll talk about it and so much more tomorrow on The Vince Show.
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6: WMAL News at 3. I'm Barbara Britt. Prince George's County wants to improve road safety after two separate crashes killed six people in just a week's time.
7: Tuesday's crash in Adelphi and Sunday's crash in Upper Marlboro remain under investigation. Three people died in each.
8: These tragedies remind us every loss of life on our roads is a loss to the entire community.
7: County Executive Aisha Braveboy reminds drivers to wear seatbelts, avoid distractions, and slow down. Police Chief George Nader says more speed and red light cameras are coming.
9: Automated enforcement curbs driver behaviors.
7: 21 fatal crashes have claimed 23 lives so far this year in Prince George's County. Dick Iuliano, WMAL and WMAL.com.
6: We now know where former Virginia Governor Glenn Youngkin has landed after stepping down 6 months ago. According to the Richmond Times-Dispatch, the 74th governor of Virginia has returned to his roots in private investment, taking a job as chairman and partner in a Fairfax County investment company, which works in national security, cyber, and healthcare technology. That company, based in Tysons, not far from his Spirit of Virginia Political Action Committee in Merrifield. President Trump suggesting in a social media post he is against ICE's decision to pause traffic stops amid increasing backlash over ICE agents fatally shooting several people during enforcement efforts.
10: President Trump said today that ICE traffic stops will continue on his watch. And Border Czar Tom Homan tells Fox arrests will also continue as agents have a wide range of tactics. President Trump calling the traffic stop one of the agency's most effective crime-fighting tools, saying without it, ICE would play right into the criminals' hands. The debate follows two fatal ICE-involved shootings in less than a week, including one in Maine on Monday. Federal officials identified the man killed as a 25-year-old Colombian national. Immigration advocates also say he was legally authorized to work in the United States. DHS tells Fox he was not the target of the operation.
6: That's Fox's Alexis McAdams. The U.S. and Iran continued to trade attacks.
11: This morning, U.S. Central Command announced a new wave of strikes against the Iranian regime, going after targets near the Strait of Hormuz. Rare daytime strikes. As the president told Fox News, these strikes will intensify and expand next week. The U.S. blockade of Iranian ports is back in place. It's being enforced by the U.S. Navy as these strikes are taking place along the coast. The president told Fox News the Strait of Hormuz remains open. In the interview with Fox News, President Trump left open the possibility of a limited ground operation in the future. He also didn't rule out seizing Karg Island if the conditions were right.
6: That's Fox's Trey Yingst in Washington. Life-threatening floodwaters continue to inundate portions of Texas.
12: Rushing floodwaters continue to rise in Austin, Kerrville, and Uvalde, where a dangerous level 4 out of 4 threat remains in southwest Texas through Friday. In a slow-moving storm where flooding has consumed property and washed away cars with people inside, prompting at least 2 dozen swift boat rescues. There are also numerous road closures from over 11 inches of rain that's dropped across the Texas Hill Country and Big Bend regions. And with more on the way, Jeff Manasso, Fox News.
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6: It's Michelle Murray in the Hadid Carpet Cleaning Traffic Center.
15: In Manassas, there is a report of an accident on eastbound 66 at the Prince William Parkway, which blocks the right lane, so watch out for delays there. On the westbound side, you will find some slowing from the Beltway on and off towards Fair Oaks, and more delays in towards Centerville. Also in Oakton, there is an accident reported on northbound Chainbridge Road at Germantown Road. And in McLean, there is an accident on Old Dominion Drive at Chainbridge Road. Slow on traffic right now on the George Washington Parkway, southbound between the Roosevelt Bridge and the 14th Street Bridge. And 395 is heavy northbound between the Pentagon and the 14th Street Bridge. Now from GarageDroidCare.com, here's a WMAL weather channel forecast.
6: We've got sunny, hot, and humid conditions outside. Near record of 102 expected. Tonight, partly cloudy, down to 80 in town. Right now, it's 98 degrees at Reagan National. I'm Barbara Britt on News Talk 105.9 WMAL.
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0: Why, good afternoon to you, and happy other day of the semifinals in the World Cup. I'm Derek Hunter. This is the Derek Hunter Show. The number, part of it, 888-630-9625 to sound off. And we're looking, and I see it's the game is on. I'll keep you updated. I'll keep you abreast as to any of the changes. It is currently 0-0 in the 6th minute. So there you go. There's a lot going on today. A bunch of things to talk about, including some fun stuff. Something crazy out of Florida with license plates. Right out of Seinfeld, essentially. We'll get to all of that as the show goes on. But I do know that a lot of doctors listen to this show. And people who work in the medical professional, people who are in the military as well. And I literally 5 minutes, I guess it was probably 10 minutes ago, I'm doing literally, so figuratively, 5 minutes ago, I was looking at the Twitter machine and I saw a video posted by the Secretary Pete Hegseth. Now, I didn't serve in the military. Maybe this is it. I am not a biologist. I am not a medical professional. Having played doctor did not make me one when I was younger. And so I don't know. But I'm genuinely curious about this because this strikes me as weird and a little bit intrusive. And I'll explain it. Apparently, the military is going to start testing people over 30, or it's classified as war fighters, so maybe that means people who would be on the front lines and not necessarily the brass or whatever. I'm not really sure why they should get an exemption, but I don't. That's the least part of it, to be honest. But they're going to start testing people for testosterone levels. Seems weird. And then offering testosterone replacement. Now, I know at least there are tangential things and anecdotal things that say, you know, lower testosterone. I mean, I've seen those Doug Flutie, Frank Thomas commercials just as you have. You know, lowers my sex drive, raises my sex drive, this stuff's right here, blah, blah, blah. I've heard all that. I don't know that it's true. I don't know that it's not true. Like I said, I'm not a medical professional, nor have I spent time reading those studies because they're trying to sell you supplements. They're trying to, whenever there's something across the bottom, it'll do this, it makes you this, it'll make you that. And then it's across the bottom, these things have not been tested by the certified or anything. Like, okay, well then, if you'd make a lot more money if you had scientific studies backing it up that you don't. It doesn't mean it doesn't work. It just means that for some reason you don't want to prove that it works. You can put what you want in your body. I don't really care, but I'm just curious. Now, I wanted to listen to the secretary make the case. Like I said, it could be a perfectly valid reason for this. I don't know what it is, but if somebody out there has insights, I'd be curious to hear it. Or thoughts on it in general, I'd be curious to hear those as well at 888-630-9625. Now, what am I talking about? Let's get to, we'll start with Cut 15. This was the Secretary of Defense not that long ago. Cut 15, go.
1: At the Department of War, we have the most elite warriors on the face of the earth. Every single day, you are pushed to your absolute physical and mental limits to master the profession of arms. We demand your all, and you give it. But while we invest heavily in our weapon systems, platforms, and gear, our most decisive tactical advantage will always be the individual warfighter. We have a sacred duty to maintain that advantage, which is why we must constantly look for new ways to optimize your performance, your resilience, and your long-term health. And to meet that commitment today, I'm authorizing a new screening program for testosterone deficiency for our service members, ensuring you have the right testosterone levels to operate at your absolute best. Because it's well-established science that as we age, testosterone levels often naturally drop.
0: Okay. Now, I'm not really sure if that makes you a better soldier. I'm not really sure if that makes you a better warfighter, more aggressive, whatever it is that they're trying to do. You operate at your absolute peak of what? For what? To what end? I don't know. Now, he sets out the criteria and goes a little further in this one. Cut 16. Go ahead.
1: Under the supervision of our world-class medical professionals, warfighters age 30 and older are going to be tested annually as part of their periodic health assessment. It's a health assessment that happens every year. We're just adding this test. Those under 30 can voluntarily choose to get the test as well. If treatment is recommended, it's entirely your choice to receive testosterone replacement therapy. This initiative, it's not about artificial enhancement. It's about restoring and optimizing your natural capabilities, protecting your longevity, and ensuring you have the biological foundation required to sustain the fight.
0: If they're testing you for low testosterone, and then it is completely up to if you have low testosterone, your testosterone's dripping down, whatever it is they've determined or whoever it is has determined is the way to go, then it's entirely up to you whether or not you get any kind of treatment. Well, what is the point of testing then? Does anybody know? What is the peer pressure like on, well, you got low T? Or what if you do have low T and then you're taking some sort of testosterone supplement? What is the peer pressure in that like? If there's some greater purpose in this, I'd be curious to know it. But I don't know it. It's not laid out in this video. You want to be optimized and you're absolute best in fighting. Okay, that's all well and good, but how does that measure up? How does that manifest itself? How do you, like, World War II was fought and won by people who were of all ages who did not get tested for testosterone. They had a mentality, regardless of whatever their testosterone level was, that the task at hand needed to be completed. And they were going to move heaven and earth to get it done. It's very different. I'm sure there were plenty of low T guys out there storming the beaches of Normandy. They did extraordinary things, regardless. They didn't even know it was a problem. I don't even know if they knew testosterone was a thing. Who knows? But it just seems very weird to me that they're going to test for this and then do nothing with this information. What's the point of gathering information if at the end you do nothing with it? It's totally up to you whether or not you want to do this. Okay, well, will you be allowed to reenlist? Is there any sort of reward? Is there any sort of punishment? Any sort of career diminishment, slowing down? What is the consequence? If there's nothing, if there's no reward or there's no consequence, then there's no point to doing this, is there? I don't understand. I don't get it. There may be, like I say, a perfectly rational explanation for this. There may well be. It's just not readily apparent, and Pete Hegseth does not lay it out in this video. There's one more clip here of the secretary talking about this. Cut 17. Go ahead.
1: We owe our warriors the absolute best medical care in the world. And this program delivers on that obligation. Taking care of your long-term health means ensuring you remain strong, resilient, and capable, not just for your next deployment, but for the rest of your life, so you can thrive long after you take off the uniform. As we know, the modern battlefield is brutal and unrelenting. It requires and demands maximum psychological and mental readiness. And by addressing these health markers early, we're keeping you on the leading edge of lethality and giving you the same level of support that you give this nation, the absolute best. Godspeed, keep going, and God bless.
0: Does anybody have an explanation for this? Because I'm looking it up. Now, of course, the internet is the internet is the internet. It doesn't necessarily mean anything, but Low testosterone primarily causes diminished sex drive, ED, persistent fatigue, and mood changes. Now, it can contribute to loss of lean muscle mass, increased body fat, decreased bone density over time, but that is later on in life. That is not you're 30, then suddenly you're hunched over and brittle. So I don't know what the heck is going on here. I'm curious if there's anybody out there, medical professional, military, what have you, what you think of this. Because I'm not sure what I think of it. I, as you can tell, I have some questions. And I don't know what the answers could be. 888-630-9625. Let's to the phones go. Line two, Rick in Manassas. Hey, Rick. You there, Rick?
2: Yes, can you hear me?
0: I got you now.
2: Active duty Navy, 1972 to 80. We have more stringent physical fitness standards than they have lately. I also did a one-year appointment working for the Chief of Naval Personnel where we washed out about 20% of every single person in boot camp that we spent a fortune recruiting. So this has got something to do, in my opinion, with economic necessity, screening people for jobs they're not qualified for, and frankly, a lot of the men and maybe some of the women today that join, they're PUDs. They don't get active, they're obese, and they can't handle the stresses of a field march, high temperature, and anything else. I'm not sure testosterone is a marker for that. But I can tell you this, today's military is far more fit under Secretary Hegseth.
0: I agree.
2: Than some of the rules that were put in place to screen out people that weren't prepared for the rigors of living in the desert for 6 months or being aboard a submarine or a ship for a year on these long deployments. This is a physical necessity to make sure we get the best physical military we can get to go defend this country.
0: But what does testosterone have to do with that?
2: Well, I mean, I'm no scientist. I'm a retired engineer. But when you look at the hormonal systems of males and females, this is why females that want to transition to males take testosterone. And this is why some of these tranny folks that were male want to take anti-testosterone pills. Now, I think there's a lot of problems with taking things to block male hormonal development.
0: Right.
2: It drains some of your body parts. It's not healthy long term. The military does not want to get stuck with a lot of medical bills from people that aren't fit to fight once they get in. Then they become the military's problems. So I think if you had a doctor call in that understood the endocrine system of the human body and could explain the negative impact of not having testosterone, I think you'd be better off.
0: I hear you. Appreciate the phone call. Thank you, Rick. Line three, Kevin in Manassas. You don't understand why I'm not understanding this. Explain it to me then, Kevin. Kevin? Are the phones working? Are we working on the phones? All right, never mind. Let's just go to the Hadid Carpet. Oh, no, first, let me tell you, if you're shopping for a financial advisor, you'll get lots of recommendations. But when you sit down with one, what should you be looking for? 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They can show up early. 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
3: Way southbound at the Patuxent River Bridge, is a disabled vehicle in the roadway causing slow traffic from 175. Delays continue southbound between the Anne Arundel Prince George's County line and 197, and between 410 and 450. Northbound side is heavy from 202 to the Beltway and between Powder Mill Road and 197. And also look for delays on DC 295 northbound between the 11th Street Bridge and Eastern Avenue. Southbound is heavy from Burroughs Avenue towards East Capitol Street. And traffic is slow on the freeway 395 northbound between the 14th Street Bridge and the 3rd Street Tunnel. Now from GarageRepair.com, here's WMAL Weather Channel forecast.
4: Now taking the sunshine with us right through midday and this afternoon, a hot one with a heat advisory in place. Low 100s, 102 at Reagan National's, the record. Probably get there. Heat index 105. Tonight, some clouds, 80. Outlying areas, 70s. Sunshine hot tomorrow, low 100s once again. Heat index 105. From the Weather Channel, Ray Stajic, WMAL.
0: He can repeat 105 all he wants. The current heat index is 102. The temperature is 98 and sunny.
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0: We've got a little bit of time here. Let's get a call in, shall we? Line one, Andrew in Frederick. Hello, Andrew.
10: Hey, Derek, thanks for taking my call. I think that you made a great point in that we won World War II without testing for testosterone or TRT or anything else. One thing I do want to point out, though, is that it was a different world. There was no lethargy from screen time. We didn't have hormone-based birth controls that studies show can be absorbed into the male partner during certain acts between men and women. We didn't have all of that going down the drain and being reflushed through the water system. All of the prescription drugs, microplastics, BPAs, soy boys. There is a serious depletion of testosterone in the current generation. And if you look at the way that males and females develop in the womb, the main driving factor between the two is the presence of an elevated level of testosterone. It increases bone density, muscle density, obviously hair growth and all the other things that, generally are contributed to male attributes.
0: But the question, Andrew, is if you're going to gather this information and then do nothing with it, what good is it? What is the purpose of it? And once something becomes available, and I said, well, you don't have to. It's totally up to you whether or not you want to have anything done about it. Sooner or later, does that not open the door for somebody to be able to tell you you have to do something about it, or setting standards if your testosterone isn't at whatever level? Maybe you're not up for a promotion. Maybe it's time for you to not reenlist. Maybe we don't want you. Whatever it is. I've just never known a government to gather information and literally do nothing with it. Eventually, they do it. They always start off with innocuous things, and then suddenly it becomes a vaccine mandate.
10: Yeah, I understand. It's like camel's nose under the tent, but, it would be a really good data point, a microcosm of society as a whole, to figure out what in the heck is going on with all of the issues that we're having between men, women, and, it's just general malaise and weakness, that is typically attributed to current generations that didn't happen before. Testosterone is high when you're young, and you have boundless energy and, stamina and fortitude to get things done. And as you, as you get older, things taper off. And I think that testosterone may be a part, and I don't know this, but I think it may be a part of what contributes to youth or youthfulness at any age.
0: It could be. I mean, I would love to have found a switch that justified all the stupid things I did when I was younger, but I did those things. It'd be interesting for scientific purposes, if nothing else, but I don't hear that from Pete Hegseth there. I would like to know more about that. I'll try and do some research and maybe see if there's a press release or if there's something more to this. It just seems weird. It also seems like an invasion of privacy. They're just going to do that. I was against vaccine mandates. My immediate response is to be against required testing for things that don't impact your ability to do the job either, but we'll see. You want to make a voluntary and just to collect the data, that's something else entirely. Andrew, appreciate the call. We've got to go to news. We'll be right back.
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12: WMAL News at 3:30. I'm Barbara Britt. Agriculture Secretary Brooke Rollins today says over 1,000 people have been arrested and over $10 billion is found in fraud recovery in the Supplemental Nutrition Assistance Program, or SNAP, which Rollins says has been rife with fraud. Rescuers in San Francisco continue to search for three people missing after a boat sank in the cold, fast-moving waters near Alcatraz. One person died, 16 others rescued. The boat was crammed with mostly family members involved in a memorial service. A dog on board also died. France's parliament gave final approval today for assisted dying. The bill allows adults with incurable illnesses to be given lethal medication. The passage follows years of debate. WMAL Sports, the FIFA World Cup semifinals shortly. England versus Argentina. The winner will play Spain in the finals on Sunday. Traffic and weather.
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0: Welcome back. Welcome back. Welcome back. Talking about the new edict from Secretary Pete Hegseth that they're going to start testing everybody in the military, the warfighter, whatever that means, to testosterone tests. I'm not really sure why, because they don't have to do anything about it. Just, you have low T. All right, well, what are you going to do about it? Nothing. All right, it just seems weird. Let's go back to the phones. I'm getting educated along with everybody else. Line two, Jeff in Herndon, Virginia. You're a retired Marine, sir.
1: I am, and I loved every minute of it. Derek, hey, thanks for choosing me.
0: Yep, of course.
1: And can you hear me?
0: Oh, yeah, I got you. You're good. Can you hear me?
1: I'm off the air now.
0: No, you're on. Can you hear me?
1: I don't know. Awesome. There's some other noise. Okay, well, hey, see, this is what testosterone does. It helps you discern. There's some background noise, and there's the wonderful Derek. Hey, Derek, testosterone is critically important to winning, you know? I mean, there's not a sport out there where, you know, the best, the most effective athlete is, you know, got increased red blood count production, hemoglobin levels go up, you know, I mean, all of those various different things that get us, you know, we all know about muscle development and everything else. But, you know, in military science, there's also not brawn, but in intelligence and capability. So now you've got, you know, mood, competitiveness, motivation. You've got to bring all of this stuff to the table, and you can't have, you know, excuses. So here we are with, you know, so what I'm thinking is that this is probably not a permanent, like, test that we're going to report and draw data banks off of, you know.
0: Well, this, I think there could be all sorts of useful information gleaned from it, but it could be wildly intrusive, and it could easily be ended, too, by the next administration or whatever. In that video, that's the entirety of the video that Pete Hegseth released. There's not a whole lot of explanation as to why they're doing it, and that's what's missing. If you could explain why, I could get on board if it makes sense. But they don't seem to have tried.
1: It could be bully pulpit. This is, let's reinvest masculinity into the military and just get the culture back into that area, you know, and reinvest that into the culture, and you're done with tests and all that. You just got the norms are once again keeping them current, you know, the testosterone, the need to be aggressive and, you know, and the need to be, you know, competitive. So, yeah, so it's probably a good thing, but yeah, police state issues, definitely need to watch out for that.
0: Yeah, that's what I'm afraid of, is a slippery slope. You give the government more information, and then they will tend to do something more. They'll promise you, like when the income tax started, it was only going to impact a couple hundred people, I think, in the country. And now we see where it is. Now we see what it became. It's always the case.
1: Reagan said there's nothing more
0: permanent than a temporary government program.
1: More like life and eternal life than a government program. Sorry, I've messed that up, but yeah,
0: it's all right.
1: Exactly.
0: I got it wrong. Jeff, appreciate the phone call. It's just interesting to see how this, where is this? Because there is a story here. Let's see. Let's learn this together. We'll get to more of your phone calls. Don't worry, you're on the phone. We'll get to you. Politico, this is just from 19 minutes ago. The Pentagon will screen for testosterone levels of soldiers 30 and up. Defense Secretary Pete Hegseth announced Wednesday the department's latest push in its efforts to refocus on service members' fitness and lethality. Quote, when we invest, that's a bunch of quotes from the video we don't need to hear again. Soldiers under the age of 30 would also be able to choose whether to get tested, Hegseth said, and soldiers diagnosed with testosterone deficiency would be offered hormone therapy but would not be forced to undergo it, he said. But that's, you know, you don't have to do it. But is there a pressure campaign? Are there safeguards against a pressure campaign? And what is to prevent them, if they could, why couldn't they force you to do it? You know, it's part of a natural aging process. Right? Can you cheat death? Probably not. C- couple of testosterone shots. More than likely harmless, but I don't know that we know any of this for sure, and everything's based on an individual basis, so you can't. My problem is the usurpation of this. We're going to start doing this. To what end? They don't explain. Hegseth did not address whether women, thousands of them serving the frontline combat roles, would also be subjected to hormone testing. The Pentagon declined to provide further details beyond the contents of the video when asked for details of the proposed screening policies. But the initiative comes after the Defense Secretary last September rolled out new sets of standards for combat roles across the military, complete with a service fitness test that required members to meet a, quote, male standard, end quote, regardless of gender. Quote, I don't want my son serving alongside troops who are out of shape or in combat units with females who can't meet the same combat arms physical standards as men, he said while announcing the new standards in a rare meeting with generals last year. That makes sense to me. Don't set different standards. If they're expected to do the same things, they damn well better be able to meet the same standards. The administration also repealed a Biden executive order that allowed transgender troops to serve in the military, blah, blah, blah, blah, blah. And then that's the end of the political argument. They had to throw that in there. So there's no, they reached out to the Pentagon for comment, a couple of questions, and didn't get anything. Again, just general curiosity. I'm ready to be on board if there's a rational reason for it. It seems needlessly intrusive if there isn't. Let's go back to the phones, 888-630-9625, line 5, John in Roanoke. Hello, John.
2: Hey, good afternoon. So I take testosterone implants, and I'm also in the military. And so the reasoning, which I don't know for a fact, but I would say the reasoning that Hegseth is doing this is twofold. Number one, it's for information for the service members so that they can make a more informed health decision for themselves. Mm. Number two, there's a lot of, the government pays an exorbitant amount of money for health costs, health care for its service members and its retirees. Yes. And so there's a lot of studies out there that are backed up that have low testosterone contributes to a plethora of things, Alzheimer's, out-of-balance hormones contribute to the ongoing of PTSD, all sorts of things. So if he's trying to get after health care for service members, this is a great way. Because let me tell you really quick about me. So like in my late 30s, started getting really fatigued, very sluggish, always yawning. I was having tons of senior moments. I couldn't remember stuff.
0: Wait, just one second, John, because I was going to ask you why and how and what difference it made. But in your late 30s, you were having senior moments?
2: Yeah, so at about age 28, for every male, age 28, you start losing 1% testosterone a year, which is probably why he's putting the testing at age 30. Mm-hmm. And so so the band, they consider the normal band somewhere between 300 and 900, I think, when they looked at total testosterone. And so, like, I was, when I finally got tested at 42, I was, like, 303.
0: Is that abnormally and like low? I don't know what the spectrum is. Is that abnormally low?
2: No. So the band where they say it's quote unquote normal is 300 to 900. Mm. And like That's I said, so I was right there. And so my primary care said, no, you're in the band. I said, no, this doesn't feel right. And I would have never known about this unless another service member told me. And I tell you, it's been life changing for me. Like I said, I take pellets once every 4 months. My sleep is so much better. My health is so much better. I got more energy. It's not just about trying to be a sexual tyrannosaurus. It's about a holistic life approach. So it's done wonders for me. And so there's three different ways you can do it. You can get cream, you can get injections, or you can get pellets. And so the downside of the cream is if it's not totally dry, I'm rubbing it off on my wife or my children or bed sheets or whatever. Injections, once you get them, you spike up, but then you wither away. Yeah, whereas the pellets are kind of like a
0: time
2: release.
0: So the tablets are somehow more slow release over the last 4 months, because it would think it wouldn't matter how it got in your body. If your liver is metabolizing it, it shouldn't matter if it was shot in or digested, but I guess digested somehow makes a difference?
2: No. They put the pellets, they put them under your skin.
0: Oh, so it's slow dissolving subcutaneous. Yeah, well, okay.
2: Right, yeah. And so it's like a slow time release dissolve sort of thing. And so actually, older men in their 60s, the procedure will last maybe 6 or 7 months. But younger guys like myself, it will only last like 4 months or so.
0: How quickly after you got the first treatment did you start to notice that you were having more energy? I think everybody mostly cares about more energy and able to focus better if you were having senior moments. How soon after your first treatment did you start to notice that?
2: A week.
0: First week, you're like, this is crap. There's no difference. And then suddenly, like, wait a second. This is different.
2: It was night and day. Night and day. It was like one day the switch came on. And so now, at the very tail end of the 4 months, I can start telling that it's about time to get more because my body starts feeling like it used to when it didn't feel good.
0: Now, aside from a productivity standpoint and maybe a little more focus, was your health good before? Were you prone to getting the flu or colds or whatever, and then you don't anymore? Or were there any other changes? You growing hair, more hair? Like, I'm curious what else happened.
2: No, it's not like you get in, you turn back to being 28.
0: No, I know, but I mean, there are a lot of people who swear that they used to get infections, and then they smoked cigars or stopped smoking cigars, and then suddenly they stopped getting respiratory infections or whatever. I'm just curious if you noticed, like, I used to get bronchitis like once a year, and now I don't, but there's nothing that really changed except I got older. I'm just curious if you could peg it or you noticed anything changed elsewhere.
2: No, I've been blessed from that standpoint. I generally, very rarely ever do I get sick. So I couldn't say anything about that. For me, it was the sleep, the energy, the focus.
0: So are you on this for the rest of your life now? No matter what, you're a convert, you're sticking with this?
2: Oh, I'm diehard. Diehard.
0: All right. Well, like I said, I'm open to whatever it is. I'm just curious why the military wants this information. John, you helped me understand it a little bit more than I did before. Appreciate the phone call. Let's try line six. Matt in La Plata. Hey, Matt. Matt. One last try for Matt. Sorry, Matt. Let's try line one. Mark in Woodbridge. Hello, Mark.
3: Hi, Derek. Hey, thanks for taking my call, and congratulations, John. I hope everything works out for you.
0: Yeah.
3: But, is military science on my body different from civilian science? I was never in the military. I don't want to test Ron. The more drugs you put in the body, the more they're going to affect you later in life. I'm 65. I quit smoking a week ago.
0: Did you really?
3: Drugs, leave the drugs alone. Use your mind. It's mind over matter. I don't like drugs.
0: I will say this, Mark. It is a hormone. It's not a drug. It's a hormone that the body produces, and it's documented that the body starts, the production slows. And so it's different. It's not smoking weed. It's not, any other drugs that people take. It is something that's naturally, it can be argued. I'm not sure I'd go that far, but it could be like taking a supplement. It could be like taking, a multivitamin or something like that. It's different than that. That being said, I haven't looked it up. I don't know how the long-term study has been done and what happens there, but it the possibilities are endless and interesting. So go ahead.
3: I'm just asking the question. Science is military science. Don't look at if I'm performing my duties well. Do you need to up my testosterone? Can I get pregnant as a man? This world's insane. Leave the drugs alone, my friend.
0: Look, the thing is, if you have the information, as long as it remains up. See, I would prefer that you can opt into this test. then you, if you want to know the information for your own sake, then you can do it. But the military is saying, we're going to test you for this, and then you can decide if you want to do something with the information that we get you. That's a little more intrusive than, we're going to do all the old tests that we did, but we'll offer this one for you if you want to know. It's like, you can be screened for the gene that causes a leading cause or an indicator for breast cancer. If you're a woman, you can have that test done to you, and women choose to do that, or they choose not to do that, or whatever it is. It's their choice. It's not, we're going to test you for this, and you can decide if you want the information and what to do with the information after that. It's kind of like, you can know what gender your baby is.

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1: There are lots of people, dare I even say most people at 38 aren't having senior moments, and I know better than to ask a woman her age, but there are more women who don't have what you have than do have it. And so the idea of testing everybody to get this information, that's where it comes in. Like I said, if it's useful to you, great. I certainly don't want to stop that. But I think that members of the military should be able to if you don't have to do anything if you have low T, then whether or not they test you for it should be up to you.
2: One thing to really consider with this is looking at it as an overall scope of health, because when everybody goes in to see the doctor, they're checking cholesterol and all of those things, but they're also checking hormone levels like thyroid, because if you don't have enough thyroid, none of your body's going to work properly. Mm-hmm. So when they test for testosterone, they're also going to be able to triangulate other disorders that people could have. And this can happen to super young. And one thing that I don't think I've heard mentioned yet is hormone disruptors on everyday things like lotions, soaps, room sprays. All of these things have, a lot of them have hormonal disruptors in it. You see a huge organic industry out there for home care products and self-care products for this reason. And I mean, one of the biggest offenders is a huge company that does fragranced items will say that their initials are BB and W. And they are on the naughty list. And speaking of lists, there is a list called the Dirty Dozen of Skincare that list the top 12 bad chemicals that they put in skincare and pretty much anything you could have in your home.
1: Yeah,
2: you know,
1: you're
2: clean products, everything.
1: Down a can, a rabbit hole. I agree with you. I don't use, unless I've really got dry skin on my hands every once in a while, some start to crack, then I'll put some lotion or mostly aloe vera on it, but I don't mess with that kind of stuff. And I know women who've lathered themselves in that stuff, and it's like, you're 22 years old. What do you, but if you replace what your body naturally does with an exterior thing, then your body's going to stop doing it because there's no point in burning the calories doing it. And I think we're creating a lot more problems than we're solving. But Meryl, I appreciate the phone call and the insights, and I'm glad it's working out for you. Stay inside in Alabama. Good Lord. If it's not here today, I can only imagine what it is there. Have a great one, though. Thanks for calling. Let's go to the Hadid Carpet Cleaning Traffic Center for an update on the roads.
3: I-95 southbound between Dumfries and Quantico, blocking two right lanes of traffic is jammed from Dale Boulevard as a result. Also some slowing southbound between Lorton and Woodbridge, and northbound is slow through Quantico and towards Dumfries. And also you will find delays right now on 395 northbound between the Beltway and Duke Street, and from 110 to the 14th Street Bridge. Southbound is slow from Washington Boulevard heading towards the Beltway. And on the BW Parkway southbound before 197, the disabled vehicle still blocks that right lane and traffic is jammed from 198. Now from GarageDroidCare.com, here's the WMAL Weather Channel forecast.
4: A big-time heat's back, couple of days just above 100. Today we'll go 102, tying a record for the day at Reagan National set in 2024. Lots of sunshine around, heat index 105, thus the heat advisory. Tonight, 80 degrees with a few clouds around, 70s in the outlying areas. Sunshine, hot, humid again tomorrow, low 100s. Heat index 105 from the Weather Channel, race staging WMAL.
1: It's miserable hot outside. If you have no reason to go out there, don't. It's 98 degrees.
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7: WMAL News at 4. I'm Barbara Britt. The entire D.C. metro area is under a heat warning until 8 p.m. tonight. Experts say today's heat is dangerous.
8: Some areas may see heat index values surpassing 105, 106 degrees. And then moving into this evening, those feels like temperatures still stay in the 80s and lower 90s, at least before midnight.
7: With the feels like temperature of 105, says 7 News meteorologist Steve Rudin. And we are not the only ones under a heat dome. Across the Northeast, with heavy smoke from Canadian wildfires triggering air quality alerts up in New York City.
9: And we're also seeing that smoky haze thanks to Canadian wildfires. All of that smoke pushing in from the Minnesota-Wisconsin border and pushing all the way into the Northeast. We are expecting that air quality to reach unhealthy levels.
7: Amtrak is already warning of possible heat delays for train service along the Northeast Corridor.
10: The hot weather can cause rail lines and overhead power lines to expand, which can cause serious issues. Amtrak issues heat restrictions when the air temperature is higher than 95 degrees and the rails are over 125 degrees.
7: 7 News' Michelle Marsh. Prince George's County bolstering traffic enforcement, that following two deadly crashes this week.
11: Three people were killed in the Adelphi crash Tuesday. Three died in Sunday's crash in Upper Marlboro.
12: No family should suffer the grief of losing a loved one on our roads.
11: County Executive Aisha Braveboy is reminding drivers to take simple precautions.
12: Drive without distraction. Slow down.
11: Police Chief George Nader says the county plans more automated enforcement.
13: To include stop sign cameras, additional speed cameras, and additional red light cameras.
11: Also coming to the county, more speed bumps and better signage. Dick Iuliano, WMAL and WMAL.com.
7: President Trump has officially reversed ICE's temporary pause on most traffic stops. That was announced yesterday following two deadly ICE shootings during enforcement efforts, one in Texas and one in Maine.
3: President Trump says ICE traffic stops are back on. As Border Czar Tom Homan tells Fox, agents have a lot of tactics they can use to make arrests.
14: You can certainly arrest the alien when he parks the car, where he gets to where he's going. But there's going to be situations where they need to do a vehicle stop, especially if it's a criminal alien.
3: So this morning, President Trump overturned that pause, calling the traffic stops one of the agency's most effective crime-fighting tools, saying without them, ICE would just play right into the criminals' hands. That's because DHS says agents use these traffic stops because you don't need a judicial warrant. It's different than going in someone's house.
7: That's Fox's Alexis McAdams. Former President Joe Biden announcing today he's writing a memoir about his time in the White House that will be published this fall, due to arrive on store shelves just 2 weeks after the midterm elections. Biden's memoir, Promise Me America, due out November 17th. Checking your money at this hour. The Dow is up 150, NASDAQ up 162 at the close. Traffic and weather next, then more of the Derek Hunter Show on News Talk 105.9 WMA.
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7: It's Michelle Murray in the Hadid Carpet Cleaning Traffic Center.
19: On the southbound lanes of 95, between Dumfries Road and Quantico Triangle, there is still accident activity taking up the right side of the roadway, and traffic is jammed from Dale Boulevard, but you'll also find slowing southbound through Springfield and again from Lorton in towards Woodbridge. Northbound side is slow through Quantico in towards the Dumfries area. Slow going traffic on the Beltway Inner Loop headed from 123 to the 270 spur, and from Old Georgetown Road to New Hampshire Avenue. More delays on and off from 95 to Ritchie Marlborough Road, and the outer loop heavy from the Springfield Interchange to the Wilson Bridge. Earlier disabled on the southbound BW Parkway before 197 cleared. Traffic so very slow from 198. Now from GarageRepair.com, here's the WMAL Weather Channel forecast.
7: It is sunny, humid, and hot. We are expecting that record heat with a heat index over 105. Tonight, partly cloudy, 80 degrees overnight in town. Right now, it's 97 at Reagan National. 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
20: WMAL. Welcome back. Hour two underway, ladies and gentlemen. Looks like the second half of the soccer game is going on as well. Still 0-0. I'm Derek Hunter. This is the Derek Hunter Show. We're talking about this new requirement from the military. Is it a false start in this soccer game? I've never seen that before. Putting the ball back to center. The military is going to start testing people for low T, low testosterone. Whether they want it or not, anybody over 30 gets tested for this, or at least a warfighter. It's not really clear who. I can't imagine a a 65-year-old general who's never going to, you know, be out on the front lines needing this. He might be interested in it, but it just seems weird. I'm on the fence about it. I'm not a big fan of the government collecting information, because once they start collecting information, what they do with it sort of becomes up to them. But if opting in was an option, especially the secretary says they're not going to do anything with this. If you're found to have low testosterone, it's up to you whether you do anything about it. Like, well, then why test? And it should be up to the person whether or not they want to be tested for it. And we've heard testimonials of people who have low T and have found treatment for it to be very beneficial, extremely beneficial. And so, yeah, I'm sure they would love, there are a lot of people who would go, yeah, sure, take this. I want to know. But it's different, mandatory and voluntary. So let's go back to the phones. 888-630-9625. Line one, Kathy, how are you over in Virginia?
18: Hi, Derek. I'm a first-time caller, so I'm a little bit nervous.
20: Well, don't worry. Everybody's just judging you is all. So I'm just kidding.
18: Well, the reason I'm calling is I'm excited that the secretary has made this part of the testing, and the reason is multiple reasons, but I believe that the hormone testing should be right up there with vitamin D testing as part of the regular panels of tests that are provided for, like, for all people, but most especially for our military. And just as a note, I am prior service, and I was married. I am still married, but my husband served 33 years and retired out of the military. So we're a military family, and I certainly, as being in the military, understands the rigor, the physical demands, and the requirements that's required. But I advocate for it because my son, who is now 28, but at 25, went into this just horrible depressive state, anxious, couldn't sleep, gained probably 50, 60 pounds. It kind of started during COVID. Mm-hmm. And I will just say I did a lot of research and a lot of reading, and there's one book I would recommend. It's called Hormone Havoc. I'm not sure if I'm supposed to put a plug in, but it's written by a nurse practitioner who lays out the relevance of your hormones and how it interacts with everything in your system. And so she kind of got me rolling on the research, but I had to beg to get my son tested for vitamin D and for his testosterone level. And they were quick to put him on antidepressive, anti-anxiety drugs without any testing.
20: Of course.
18: And as it turned out, his testosterone was below the bell curve, like the natural, that range.
20: I don't know anything about this, Kathy, but is that in a sign of anything, or is it just something that sometimes happens in some people? Is it a sign of, you know, you need to get tested for this, or it might be this, or is it just, hey, some people have it, some people don't?
18: You know, I think that there's something off on the system. There's something going on. And well, let me just speak to that real quick. As a female, my niece was recently diagnosed with polycystic ovarian syndrome, and one of the indicators was a high testosterone level. So, and even as a more mature woman, I went to my doctor, my female doctor, and complained of depression and kind of low energy and, you know, just kind of like unable to handle my normal life with the same kind of zest and vigor. Mm-hmm. And she tested my testosterone, and it was low. So she offered me testosterone or hormone therapy. So the things get out of whack, and there's lots of things. I know I haven't done it. I wanted to do more research. I certainly didn't want to grow a beard, but, you know.
20: I can assure you your husband does not want you to grow a beard either, but he also wants you to be healthy, and there are ways to take care of that.
18: Yeah, correct. But going back to with my son, is his testosterone levels on the low was actually not even within the normal range. Mm. And so now it's up just a little bit. He never went through any testosterone therapy, the doctors focus more on getting his vitamin D level up. So both of those, that vitamin D is, while we call it a vitamin, is actually being considered, I think, by many professionals to be more of an essential hormone. And they all of these hormones and these enzymes and chemicals, or I don't want to say chemicals, but all those things in our body, they all interact. So if any one of them is out of sync, it's kind of a it's like a trigger. It just kind of triggers other other things. But I was just, I think as a mom, my son was in no mental state to advocate for himself. But since then, even to this day when he goes in for an annual physical, given his history, we still have to beg. And I'm usually in there in the office being the, you know, the bear mama of a grown adult to beg for, you know, follow up on vitamin D and testosterone levels. And he's still at the lower end. And I believe one of your callers had suggested losing 1%, you know, beyond the age of 28. I'm like, yikes. And so maybe he does need to try the pellet therapy.
0: Well, now,
18: which
0: is he doing better, though? Has his attitude adjusted? Has his energy increased? Did he lose weight?
18: The answer is there's been, in my opinion, there has been some improvement, but we really haven't attacked the testosterone level. It just, I don't know why, but it didn't really occur to me. I was more focused on the vitamin D than I was the testosterone. But I've done more research since the initial testing. So, you know, I probably owe you a phone call back if this
0: I'd be curious to know which way are you leaning as far as testosterone supplements for yourself?
18: I'm leaning way over. I'm leaning. And I know women and family members that are younger than I am that are in hormone therapy, and they swear by it. That it has been life changing for them. So the idea
0: the good
18: that
0: thing is,
18: at
0: the
18: least,
0: good thing sounds, Kathy, and I'm not a doctor, so ask a doctor, but for me, just as a layman, it sounds like if you have to get these pellets that dissolve every 4 months, and as the 4 months wears off, you can feel that, you know, whatever the problem was before sort of returning a little bit, that you can give it a shot. And since it is slow release subcutaneous, if you don't like it, they could take it out. And if it doesn't work out for you, it's a maximum of 4 months or whatever if you don't like it. But it's not like this is an irreversible thing. It's not a nose job that goes wrong. And you're I look like Carl Malden. Yeah, what did you do to me, a butcher?
18: No, it is. And so I at least support the knowledge, having that information, so then you can at least start to advocate for your own well-being. And may I say, unless there's a doctor out there that can come out and say definitively about this, but what was explained to me more than once by medical professionals is that the range that we see, like on our cholesterol and all the other little blood work tests that they do, that range is based on averages of the human being. So the testosterone levels that we're comparing our men to, I don't even, what are those based on?
0: If it's what the caller said earlier is between 900 and 300, that's a pretty wide range. I'm getting blood drawn tomorrow, so I'm going to get one of those readouts of, here's all the stuff that's, all the numbers that you don't really even know what the hell this is. I'll get one of those next week, too. So I'm right there with you. I don't think they'll do testosterone, though. Maybe I should ask for it, but I think I'm doing all right.
18: Yeah, it just wouldn't hurt. And I can say I'm an advocate. I'm glad to see it. It's kind of like getting your cholesterol tested. I put it right up there with an essential hormone test. You know, when you're a female and you're in the birthing range, you're looking at all of your hormones constantly, all the time. You know, and the hormones are a big indicator of what's going on inside of you. And so I think more information about the human condition sets you up with your own information and a trend line to see if it's going down or going up.
0: I agree.
18: And
0: with
18: so
0: you.
18: I like it. Yeah,
0: I agree. I with like more it, information, the better. Ignorance is not bliss, or else our Democratic friends would be very, very happy people. Appreciate the call, Kathy, and keep us posted. Let's know how it works out. For those of you wondering about the game, England, the Three Lions just scored.
20: in the 54th minute. So it is 1-0 over Argentina. Let us go next to Fairfax Station, line 2, Maddox. Hey, Maddox, thanks for calling.
1: Hey, Derek, thank you. So I do this for a living. So I'm a health coach, physical therapist, personal trainer. Mm. And I can tell you there are some hidden potential dangers in this. And what I mean by that is this. In diagnosing a purely glandular issue, it takes a panoramic test. We just can't look at testosterone by itself. We can't just look at that. There are many, many causes. It's not just I'm low T, I'm going to take an injection.
20: For a second, Maddox, just for a point of clarity,
1: sure.
20: You're speaking about testosterone drop being low in younger people or in everybody because it does deplete over time. And so
1: it does, here's the. I'm sorry, Derek.
20: I just want to be clear because if you're 60 and your testosterone is low, like you shouldn't be surprised by that.
1: Right. So it is. There are age appropriate levels, and the problem that we're seeing now is you're getting 50 and 60 year olds, usually men, that want to be 900 or 1,000 again, and they're not supposed to be there. They're supposed to be age appropriate, and there's more than just numbers. There are subjective issues that go along with it. But usually, I can tell you from doing this for a long time, many times if the patient is vigilant in remedying the cause of it, for example, sleep apnea can cause it, your poor sleep can cause it, wrong exercise can cause it, poor diet can cause it. There are so many natural remedies that can be adjusted and tried first. Now, again, if the levels are low, because, if the levels are low, that can also cause other health problems. Okay, so the common side effects of high T are common with also low T. For example, you've got high cholesterol, among other things. But there are also risks in taking that. So I have not heard, you were the first person I heard this from, I have not heard the details on Secretary Hegseth's plan. I would just want to caution them in taking a nice health-first approach to this to make sure that they're covering all the bases and not just looking at a number.
20: There's not a lot of details. That's the problem, Maddox, is we don't know anything. Mm-hmm. And everything is allegedly up to the troops. After they test this, they have this information, they'll let them know, and then they can decide whether they want to do anything with it, whereas I would prefer they erred on the side of, well, if you want us to test for this, we'll do it. And then we'll go from there. Just because I don't like the government having that much information out there.
1: I'm with you. I don't want to, I think it should be up to the person, the individual.
20: So if there's somebody out there, feeling sluggish, maybe they are a little low T, what is it, diet? Is it exercise? Is it all of the above? Is it what? Because I think even a lot of people who do have it or feel those things don't want to go and get something put in their arm. They don't want to go get shot. Maybe they don't even want to go to the doctor and be tested for it.
1: I can tell you this. It boils down to, and unfortunately, I don't have a sexy answer for it. It comes down to discipline and regimentation. The body thrives on discipline and regimentation. And unfortunately, Derek, especially since the internet, most individuals want a quick fix, and it takes time to. I mean, I deal a lot with metabolic damage, which is basically metabolisms that have been downregulated. And in healing a metabolism, there's no guarantee it's coming back, but in healing metabolisms, for example, which is partly hormonal, it can take a very, very long time. And unfortunately, most do not want to have that regimentation. The body is very, very smart. There are many out there, some out there that say the body's dumb. The body's very, very smart, and there are ways to use the body to introduce healing. Now, obviously, if there is a glandular issue, like I had a friend of mine who had a TBI, he was in the military, TBI, which shut down his pituitary gland, which he had to be on replacement therapy for probably the rest of his life. That's another issue. But low testosterone from a habit or from a something that we're doing to our bodies, that's a different story. That can be reversed in many, many situations.
20: Does a sedentary lifestyle make it worse, and then getting off your rear end make it better?
1: There
0: in the
1: you
0: most
1: go.
0: Basic
1: exactly.
0: of terms. In the most basic of terms.
1: You are 1,000% right. Absolutely. That's one in the cogwheel, if you will, of how to remedy such a an issue. And I can tell you that, again, unfortunately, most they want the quick fix, okay, and they don't want to take the time to try and do it naturally. Because there are also hidden, no one really talks about them, but there are also potential hidden dangers to taking replacement therapy when it's really not needed or too much of it's taken. So there's some things here that can potentially be issues. I hope that it's, again, like it's a health-first approach. And again, I'm all for tests, okay? But in testing testosterone, for example, it should be more of a comprehensive hormone panel. What's a comprehensive female hormone panel, comprehensive male hormone panel, to see if there's something else that could be causing that as opposed to a low T by itself.
0: Maddox, I agree with you because you agree with me.
1: Thank you. I do.
0: I appreciate the call. Thanks for letting me pick your brain.
1: Thank you, Jordan. Great talking with you. Appreciate it.
0: That's the best thing about this audience is you get people who know what they're talking about, even when I don't. I can just ask the questions and go, all right, who needs guests? We've got you guys. Let's go to the Hadid Carpet Cleaning Traffic Center. That's what we need to find out what's going on the roads.
19: An accident on the eastbound freeway after the 3rd Street Tunnel is causing very slow traffic from the 14th Street Bridge, but also you will find delays westbound between 8th Street and the 3rd Street Tunnel, and those delays continue to the outbound 14th Street Bridge. 395 jams up northbound between 110 and the 14th Street Bridge and southbound at Slope and Washington Boulevard to the Beltway. And southbound 95, look for delays through Springfield, from Lorton towards Woodbridge, and then it's jammed from Dale City towards Dumfries, where the two right lanes are still blocked with crash activity. Also, traffic is heavy on westbound 66 between the Beltway and 123, and more delays westbound in towards Centerville. Now from GarageDoorRepair.com, here's the WMAL Weather Channel forecast.
2: Now taking the sunshine with us right through midday and this afternoon, a hot one with a heat advisory in place. Low 100s, 102 at Reagan National's the record. Probably get there. Heat index 105. Tonight, some clouds, 80. Outlying areas, 70s. Sunshine hot tomorrow, low 100s once again. Heat index 105. From the Weather Channel, Ray Stajic, WMAL.
0: Sunny, we've gone up another degree. We're sniffing 100. 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
7: 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I'm Barbara Britt. The U.S. has reimposed a naval blockade on Iran and intensified airstrikes in retaliation for Tehran's attacks on ships trying to pass through the Strait of Hormuz. Iranian officials say U.S. strikes also hit an Iranian army barracks, killing seven troops. President Trump says ICE officers should continue to make vehicle stops despite recent fatal shootings by ICE agents during enforcement efforts in Texas and Maine. The president's action reversed yesterday's pause announced by Homeland Security. Today, Secretary Mark Wayne Mullen says those in the country illegally will be arrested and deported wherever they are. The smoke from distant Canadian wildfires headed this way again. More than 100 wildfires are burning in Canada, and the winds bring the unhealthy air to the south and east, severe drought and heat contributing to a busy wildfire season. WMAL Sports, it's the FIFA World Cup semis today. England now up by one over Argentina. The winner will play Spain in the final Sunday. Traffic and weather.
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21: Welcome. Let's get to a few more phone calls. We'll move on off the topic after the news there. But let's go to line one, Edward in Maryland. Hello, Edward.
33: Yes. I just got in the middle of a discussion regarding hormones, but as an oncologist, I thought I would give a word of caution. You know, as we age, men and women, the women tend to lose their estrogen and the men tend to lose their testosterone. And in an attempt to mitigate the side effects, there's this tendency to take exogenous hormones. But there are side effects that can be dangerous in that aspect. As you know,
21: I want to pick your brain for a second, because you are a doctor. There are side effects to everything. I'm just curious, if you are looking at the scales, everything has a plus and a minus.
33: Yes.
21: Which side wins when you're dealing with somebody? And does that depend on the age? Like a 60-year-old trying to recapture their 30s is just, you can really do some damage if you're overdosing on testosterone or have more testosterone than your body can even handle, versus somebody with a testosterone deficiency who's 30 years old trying to bring it up to normal levels.
33: I wish the answer was that easy, too. So you can, for men, as we age, prostate cancer is mostly a disease of aging, although there's a genetic component. But as we age, we are more likely to get prostate cancer. And if somebody that at the age of, say, 40, 50, starts taking testosterone, you know, and they do have prostate cancer, that's like putting, lighting a, you know, putting gasoline on a fire. The same thing for women. Some of them are genetically, you know, so with estrogen, the prolonged exposure to estrogen puts you at risk for breast cancer. Now, you know, for those people with low T, I don't know whether they're exceptional, but we have people with low T who get prostate cancer as well, and that also can exacerbate in the presence of testosterone. So the point is to be very cautious to get away from this feeling good or restoring yourself at the expense of developing some.
21: Do you think there is a reason, or are you there is no reason to supplement, to take hormones, or do you see the benefits but only under very specific circumstances, or are you more of the line of, as long as you know what you're getting yourself into, you can do what you want?
33: All the above. I would just, my recommendation would be to be cautious and discuss with a primary care and endocrinologist and see what best applies. You know, people will always do what they want, of course, that's an option. I wouldn't recommend you do what you want. You know, prostate cancer and breast cancer are diseases of that are not easy to mitigate once you light them up in any way more than they should be.
21: Interesting. Well, Doc, I appreciate the call and the information and letting me pick your brain. Thank you for calling. Please call again.
33: Thank you.
21: Have a good day and be careful driving out there. We go next line for Chris in Bethesda, you're a rock climber. Hey, Chris.
4: Hey, how are you doing?
21: Good.
4: I called a while ago, and I wanted to talk about the reasons why forcing testing but not treatment may be a good strategy. The two other callers earlier that had specific issues and the treatment really worked well, you know, the second one said her son was not even able to ask to get the test. I found a similar issue, felt like I had low energy and asked my doctor, you know, to testosterone, and they said it's not necessary. So I think a big benefit of making it a mandatory test is overcoming some doctors, you know, not ordering it because of lack of medical necessity.
21: Did you end up having low testosterone?
4: I still never got tested, so I'm left wondering if I could have been. I just don't know.
21: Did you regain whatever energy you felt that you lost or anything like that, or are you still going through it?
4: I am surprisingly climbing stronger in my early 40s than I was younger, but you know, I kind of more calling about the maybe, you know, if you're in the Army or the military, you may not want to seek out testing because you may, you know, think you're already strong, you're already vigorous, and you may not want to know. You know, there might be shame in having found
21: right.
4: out.
21: That,
4: suddenly
21: that's kind
4: that
21: of the stigma is something. It could go either way, especially if you
4: true.
21: Get tested for it against your wishes. And then you don't want to take hormones because you don't want to take hormones. And, like, suddenly there's peer pressure. Or if you are taking it for medical reasons and somebody sees it and goes, oh, you got low T, and suddenly there's butt of jokes, and it could be an unnecessary stigma.
4: Exactly.
21: I'd like to think we all grow out of high school, but I know we don't grow out of high school. The only thing that really grows is the size of the paychecks.
4: And, you know, you're definitely right about that. And still having it optional, people still may not want to do it. But I think I would be more likely to, and I'm just, it's all hypothetical, but I'd be more likely to be interested in getting treatment if it was not forced on me.
21: Mm-hmm.
4: You know, it'd be more acceptable to look into it seriously. And I think the last thing I may want to make a point about is, like, I think you're right that the data breach and leaking of sensitive medical information is extremely concerning. But if this is you know, a big database of information that's completely like double blind studies where you can research big data. Like, you know, many years ago, not that many, everyone recognized 98.6 as, you know, normal body temperature. And, you know, after more research with more data, it was discovered that was only that number because so many people had fevers in the early 1900s. So maybe there can be.
21: Now, there's a lot that can be gleaned from this information, and gathering information is good, but I don't think that you can should gather information involuntarily. And once you start just having this information, a future administration might feel compelled or empowered to go and do something with it, and you start mandating things, and that becomes a problem. It's a slippery slope argument, but we only make those arguments because so many slopes are slippery. Chris, appreciate the call and keep climbing. Let's go to Vienna, Virginia next, line five. Keith, thank you for holding. Keith, how are you?
0: Doing good. Hey, I got the game on DVR, so thanks, pal.
21: Well, I'm not telling you what's happening right now. You got about 9 minutes and then stoppage time.
0: Anyway, no, I don't know when it happened. I guess I'm 71. I did about 15 years or so. I get blood tests like four times a year for various medical reasons. My doctor said, hey, it looks like your testosterone is a little low. You want some testosterone? I said, okay. So I take a gel, two pumps on each shoulder every morning. Been doing that for 15 years. And I go in sometimes and says, all right, well, this time you're 500. Last time you're 400. Next time you're 600. There's a particular range in there. And the honest truth is, I don't feel any difference one way or another. I couldn't even tell.
21: Did you suspect anything that when he first found out, hey, your testosterone's low?
0: I did not. The other thing, too, is if you do a little bit of research, you'll find that on the whole, men these days as a group have a lot lower testosterone than we did in the same cohorts 30, 40 years ago. And that's the reason for that is I don't know.
21: Hmm. So are you glad you have this information, or are you?
0: I don't know. I'm like, okay, you know, today I'm 650, you know, I'm knocking on my girlfriend's door. But
21: is she glad yours? Never mind. I don't want to.
0: I don't really know one way or another my anything is, you know, but it's all right. I'll take it. It's good.
21: Appreciate the call, Keith. Thanks for holding. Let us go to all the way down to Florida. Richard, line three. Hello, Richard.
6: Hey, Derek, thanks for taking my call. I remember hearing you filling in for the great one on occasion back in the day.
21: Thank you.
6: So I, the back end of my career, I was between Quantico and Walter Reed, and I had a few injuries that would not heal. And they couldn't figure out exactly what was going on, but at the time I did get diagnosed with osteopenia and osteoporosis, and I was just about 29 years old at the time.
21: What are those?
6: Pretty young.
21: What are those? What is that?
6: That's something that usually occurs with older folks when their bone density.
21: Oh, he's kind of like osteoporosis. It's something to do with bone density.
6: Yes. Okay. So, anyways, fast forward after I was kind of pushed out, and I'm still fighting for my retirement because of all this stuff that happened to me. And what it came down to, I think they pointed a finger. I don't know how exact it is, but they pointed a finger at burn pits. I was at remote FOBs whenever I was deployed multiple occasions. And, fast forward about 3 years and at the VA, and that's why I'm here in Tampa. My wife is active duty, still in the Army. We're stationed at Fort Bragg, and I come down to Tampa for the VA, because of certain specialties. And all of a sudden, I pass out in front of one of my providers. They do some labs, and they find all kinds of stuff. And so I think a couple of your listeners were talking about going to an endocrinologist and working with your primary care. I have a really good team at the VA, and they ended up finding out that I had a tumor on my thyroid, and it's affected all kinds of things, but it's also affected my testosterone, my energy. I'm constantly having to take medication that I'll probably have to take for the rest of my life, unfortunately. Now, we're still trying to have a kid.
21: Is it improving? Have you noticed a benefit?
6: It is better than where I was, say, 10 years ago. 10 years ago, I would have extreme fatigue. I would easily hurt myself. And, you know, I just didn't have the energy that I did 10 years prior to that. And so I'm definitely in a better place than I was before. I think there's some things that could be improved. Part of it is with me, with sleep, physical activity. But the other part of it is also, I guess, with medication and kind of balancing things out. I'm definitely on a lot less medications when I coming out of the military and then and going into the VA system. I can't tell you how much they pushed either psychotropics for mental health related issues, or they would also push a lot of pain medications. And I'm glad that I left a lot of that on the shelf and didn't take it. I'm completely off psychotropics now. And thanks to some really good therapy to deal with PTSD issues and all that. But as far as your other medications, you know, it's really, I think it's hit or miss with the VA. I'm lucky. I have a really good providers. They all work with each other and talk to each other concerning a lot of my issues. You had a doctor on just a few minutes ago.
21: Yeah.
6: That was talking about being cautious. And I would say, you know, I wouldn't be going to HIMSS. And I see a lot of military guys that will do the online thing to get some of this medication. And I don't think that's the right way to go.
21: Yeah, no, you can look at your body, you can do what you want with it, but I don't think it's very bright to not even self-diagnose, even if you get diagnosed, but to self-treat. Just go, you know what, or it's the people who don't even go and get tested. They go, yeah, I'm feeling a little sluggish, this will just be a good pick-me-up, and try to do something like that. That's, again, you can do what
6: There's
21: you want, and it might work
6: out,
21: and it probably will, I don't know, but it seems reckless. If there's something wrong, you should focus on trying to figure out what is wrong.
6: Yeah, there's always going to be consequences. You need to determine whether the gains are worth the risks. And like you were saying earlier, I think you know, I think less is more. Mm-hmm. And you know, your body already develops a lot of these hormones, and you know, even melatonin, people probably overuse melatonin. And the last thing you want is to tell your body, hey, you don't need to make this anymore. And that's just not good. And I think a lot of people kind of do that. But, yeah, I just wanted to share my story. It's probably unique to most others, I think. But I think either between the COVID shots and then what we dealt with in Iraq and Afghanistan, you probably have a lot of veterans that are or even still active duty military that are dealing with the consequences of that. So I hope they come up with some good data and actually utilize it to gain something out of it.
21: That's the thing. If something good can come of it and it's anonymous, I just don't want it to be eventually going, well, now that we have this, why don't we do this with it? If it's strictly voluntary or strictly anonymous, then I don't have a problem with it, but it's my experience that even though everybody starts out with the best of intentions, they're not going to be around forever. And it's about the person two or three people down the road that might have less than honorable intentions. Richard, I'm glad you're doing better, and good luck to you. Thank you for calling. Thank you for listening. Let's talk to Al in Bowie, Maryland. Put a button on this. Al, how you doing?
2: That gentleman just said exactly what I was thinking about. You don't want to take something that your body naturally makes, because then your body says, I'm not making it anymore.
21: Right. That's why I'm opposed to, like, lotions and all this. I have dry skin. No, yes, you don't. Once you start externally moistening your skin, your body goes, well, I don't need to do that anymore.
2: That's exactly right. There's a lot of acne sufferers that have gone through just that with their astringents and so forth. Hey, but what's more important, Derek, if my opinion matters at all, I think the government is just going to say, hey, regardless of how you answer this, you don't want to get tested? Oh, sadly, we can't say whether your injury was due to you not getting tested. Oh, you do want to take it. Okay, you took it, but then you didn't take the hormone therapy, so...
21: Or your promotion. Sadly, you can't prove that your promotion didn't happen or this, but you can't disprove it either. It just brings in distrust into an institution that needs trust.
2: Yeah, I just can't see any way for a soldier, a sailor, a airman, anybody to say, well, I wanted to be a good, effective war fighter, but I didn't want to be experimented on. And they can just say, oh, no matter what you did, we can't possibly say whether your action or your

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1: Business 234. The disabled vehicle there is blocking the right lane and traffic is jammed from the Fairfax County Parkway, but you'll also find delays westbound between the Beltway and 123. Now from GarageDoorRepair.com, here's the WMAL Weather Channel forecast.
2: A big time heat's back, couple of days just above 100. Today we'll go 102, tying a record for the day at Reagan National set in 2024. Lots of sunshine around, heat index 105, thus the heat advisory. Tonight, 80 degrees with a few clouds around, 70s in the outlying areas. Sunshine, hot, humid again tomorrow, low 100s. Heat index 105 from the Weather Channel, race staging WMAL.
3: Sunny, miserable, 98 degrees.
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7: WMAL News at 5. I'm Barbara Britt. 8 children were hurt this morning in Fauquier County when a childcare school bus crashed around 10 a.m. at the intersection of John Marshall Highway and Zula Road. The bus was carrying 38 children from Fauquier Community Child Care. The group was en route to a daily activity when the crash happened. The 8 children, along with one adult, were taken to a nearby hospital, all with non-life-threatening injuries. After 2 separate crashes in Prince George's County left 6 people dead on local roadways in the last week, county officials are sounding the alarm.
8: Tuesday's crash in Adelphi and Sunday's crash in Upper Marlboro remain under investigation. 3 people died in each.
9: These tragedies remind us every loss of life on our roads is a loss to the entire community.
8: County Executive Aisha Braveboy reminds drivers to wear seatbelts, avoid distractions, and slow down. Police Chief George Nader says more speed and red light cameras are coming.
10: Automated enforcement curbs driver behaviors.
8: 21 fatal crashes have claimed 23 lives so far this year in Prince George's County. Dick Iuliano, WMAL and WMAL.com.
7: With the Senate still reeling from the loss of longtime South Carolina Senator Lindsey Graham, renewed questions are being asked about the months-long absence of Kentucky Senator Mitch McConnell. Senate Majority Leader John Thune defending McConnell.
11: It's happened on both sides of the aisle. Look, Senator McConnell has reported about his health, and I'm hopeful that we're going to have him back here soon. But until that time, we'll defer to him and to his staff to give us updates on how he's doing.
7: Senator McConnell, who's 84, was recovering from a fall and is currently being treated for pneumonia. His staff says he is working remotely. Defense Secretary Pete Hegseth says he is rolling out a new screening program for, quote, testosterone deficiency among U.S. military troops. In a video posted on social media Wednesday, he calls the move necessary to allow service members to operate at their, quote, absolute best. He says the screenings will be conducted annually as part of service members' required medical screenings for those 30 and older. Ocean City now has extra sets of eyes watching the beach this summer, but not for folks in the water.
12: The town decided in April to invest in a new beach enforcement team to check for violations, including oversized tents, roaming dogs, smoking, and alcohol.
13: We did issue one citation for a dog. I think it was this past weekend.
12: Otherwise, Emergency Services Director Joe Theobald says visitors have largely cooperated.
13: The program continues to be a success. It's well embraced by the public. We have very little negative comments being made.
12: The enforcement team created to take the onus off of Beach Patrol members so they can focus on saving lives. 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
17: A couple of disabled vehicles to watch out for in Virginia. One is on westbound 66 at business 234. It's still off the right lane, and traffic is jammed from the Fairfax County Parkway. And on 95 southbound after Dale Boulevard, that disabled vehicle blocks the center lane. Traffic is slow from Lorton. Earlier crash at Dumfries, now cleared from the roadway. In Leesburg, there is an accident on 15 northbound before the Leesburg bypass. And that currently blocks the right lane, so watch for delays there. And in Chevrolet, there is still an accident on 202 Landover Road just west of the BW Parkway. Now from GarageDoryPair.com, here's a WMAL Weather Channel forecast.
7: Tonight, partly cloudy, down to 80 degrees, 70s outside the Beltway. Tomorrow, more of today, sunny, hot, humid, high 100 degrees. Right now, 97 at Reagan National. I'm Barbara Britt on News Talk 105.9 WMAL.
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18: Well, welcome back. Hour three underway. I'm Derek Hunter. This is the Derek Hunter Show. I'm going to give you an update on the World Cup. If you don't want to hear it, if you got it on DVR, give me about a minute. In 3, 2, 1. Anybody watch a human being choke on a scone before? Because England choked. Choked. They had the lead with about 7 minutes left, and they lost in extra time. They tied it, and then about 6.5 minutes later, they took Argentina took the lead. A couple of assists from Messi. Messi didn't score, but he got the all-time assist record in the World Cup. And so the finals are going to be Argentina versus Spain. I'm not a fan of Spain, so I'll go with Argentina. But then you get France versus England in the consolation. That's got to be the worst thing in the world, the consolation game. You get to play for third place. Yeah, you know what? You guys can have third place because I don't get Ricky Bobby very often, but if you're not first, you're last. You either win it or you didn't win it. It's not like, well, if you're the runner-up and the World Cup champion team is unable to fulfill their duties over the next 4 years for whatever reason, you will be promoted. No, it's not how it works. So, yeah, there it is. I never understood the consolation game, except for they go, you know what? We could sell more tickets. And they go, yeah, that's a pretty good idea. That's a good point. We can sell more tickets. All right, let's get into other news. We'll follow this situation with the testosterone test. Maybe there'll be clarity. later on. We have some fun stuff to get to, too, but we got to go through the crazy first. And we'll start with the crazy and Morning Joe in Cut 2. They have, now that they're MS Now, they've gone crazier. Let's go with, hey, what you remember what isn't working? Let's go with that. Let's double down on what that is. And what you're going to hear here is a CNBC, I think a former CNBC executive, meaning a former NBC executive, a guy named Tom Rogers. He was on this morning, and he is essentially hoping, pushing, he's listed as founder of CNBC, but he is seemingly trying to inspire somebody to try and kill the president, or at least some Republicans. Why? Well, that's really the only reason to go this crazy, to say this sort of garbage, to do these kinds of things, uninterrupted, unmolested by the so-called journalists there on MS Now, the rest of the Morning Joe cast. And I tell you, it's weird, because you watch any place where a nominal Republican gets on and challenges the left-wing narrative or says, immediately everybody's like, well, let's jump down somebody's throat. Hey, you can't say that. Hey, you can't do this. Hey, watch what you're doing and all this. And you go, wait a second, what? Why can't you let them finish a sentence? Why won't you let them finish a sentence? And the answer is they don't want them to finish a sentence because they don't want that sort of stuff out there. They don't want differing opinions. They don't celebrate diversity in any way except for skin color. Celebrate diversity. Oh, okay, look at those different colored people. That's great. Hey, one of them thinks different. Well, destroy them. Doesn't matter what they look like. They must be destroyed. Well, Tom Rogers was on there talking about the Trump administration, of course. That's all they talk about. The president's speech tomorrow night and what could be said. And then he goes off on a weird fantasy about what Trump could do, what Trump might do. Now, if you automatically, if you said, how would your best friend, the best man in your wedding, comport themselves in this circumstance? And the circumstance, you get to construct the circumstance. The circumstance is out of town on business, in a hotel bar, attractive woman sits down with next to him and starts up a conversation. Would he? And then she suggests later that they go up to her room or his room or whatever. Would he do? And you go, no, that's my best friend. My best friend would never do that. I know him. He wouldn't do that. It's not that type of person. And then you go, all right, now your worst enemy. Somebody you hate. And they go, well, yeah, of course he would. Not only would he do that, he'd probably murder her and steal all her money and dump her in the dumpster and they'd never find her. You can construct anything you want, and it's all based upon your perception, your belief of the person. If you're talking about a Democratic president, I promise you that Tom Rogers is not going to go off on some sort of weird left-wing Reddit porn fantasy about how Donald Trump is about to seize power and start murdering, essentially, our republic. But it's not only notable what he says in this clip. It's noticeable that nobody says anything back. Nobody attempts to interrupt him or anything in these two clips. We start with cut two. Go ahead.
15: I think we have a combination of desperation and obsession on Trump's part here to do something to overturn the 2026 elections. Clearly, he's been frustrated by Congress not passing Save America. He's been frustrated by the courts who have shot down his attempts to change process when it comes to the midterms. And the question is, so what does he do? And I think the speech tomorrow night, along with a number of other speeches he's given, is about laying the groundwork for him to take action. He's going to claim that the 2026 midterms were rigged if Democrats in key districts win, that would turn Congress into Democratic majorities. He will say the results can't be finalized until it's all investigated because there was foreign interference or illegal immigrants voting. He would then probably actually order Congress to organize around Republican majorities and say you can't seat members in districts where we're questioning the results. I think what would follow from that is enormous street protests, probably stimulating violence on his part by bringing in troops. And then it could get really scary.
18: Yeah. None of that happened. You know, by the way, this is all predicated in the beginning. His first sentence was what Donald Trump is trying to do is overturn the results of the 2026 election. I don't know about this guy. Maybe Tom Rogers is from the future, but he wouldn't look as stupid as he does if he did, if he were. The 2026 election hasn't happened yet. So even if somebody had a plan to, quote unquote, overturn the results of that election, it hasn't happened. That means that they'd have to lose the election. They're working to win the election. See, what Democrats are really doing is trying to lay the groundwork for a declaration of the 2026 election to be invalid should they not win. Right? They're going to pre-declare it stolen in case they lose. So what they did to Donald Trump both times. He didn't really win the presidency. It was stolen. There was cheating. There was Russia. There was this. There was that. There was racism. There was sexism. There was all these. It wasn't legitimate. It wasn't legitimate. And they've never once treated Donald Trump as a legitimate president. But they demand that every Democrat be. Donald Trump challenges the elections, but Stacey Abrams is a hero. She gets to steal hundreds of millions of dollars through nonprofits and government grants and everything. That's okay. That's perfectly all understandable. Don't you realize that she's trying to work for the greater good, plus she's a plus-sized woman of color, and therefore she can do no wrong? Seems weird. Now, again, this is a news program projecting into the future of what Donald Trump is allegedly going to do, might do. He might do this. There could be violence. And the next thing that would happen is in this. Really? Okay, well, why don't you tell me who's going to win the World Cup and what the score is so I can put some money on it? If you're going to project out, if you can use your powers of clairvoyance for 4 months into the future, can you do that for 4 days into the future? Because, you know, we could make some bucks here. But you can't. Because you're full of post-digested food. But he wasn't done. He says, what he's sitting there, he's saying, well, this is going to be terrible, and you got to look out, and these Republicans are going to seize the power, and the Trump administration is going to do X, Y, and Z, and it's going to get bad, and it's going to be worse, and it's going to be terrible, and there's going to be violence in the streets, and there's going to be this and that. And the other thing is, what he's doing is, there's going to be somebody out there. The audience already goes, God, I hate these people. I hope they don't do this. I hope they lose. I hope they suffer. There's going to be somebody out there in an audience of about 1 million people, 600,000 to 1 million, depends on the day of who's watching Morning Joe. There's a decent possibility that somebody's sitting there, instead of thinking like the rest of the audience, somebody needs to do something, who goes, I need to do something. If nobody else is going to do something, I need to do something. And then you get the inspiration for something awful. And you get to be on Morning Joe and kind of dust off your hands if it happens again. And they go, oh, it's just terrible. You shouldn't do these sorts of things that we keep inspiring people to do, that we keep talking about. Whenever a Republican says, that Democrat is a jerk, they go, we need to end this violent rhetoric. It's causing problems. Blah, blah, blah. But if you sit there and you say, well, these Hitler people, they're going to basically seize power and start murdering people. That's okay. That's cool. You'd pick any American who's been murdered by an illegal alien and a Democrat, you won't find them mentioning their name in any way, shape, or form. But boy, howdy, an illegal alien tries to run over an ICE agent and it doesn't work out for them. They'll take to the streets. They'll travel the country. They'll go up there. Up in Maine, I have a hard time bringing myself to care about it. It really is. It's almost impossible. I can't. Most people don't care. Not just me. But the people in the media care. And so they present a situation where 40 people is a mass movement. Oh, my goodness, Rachel Maddow will do a special monologue on it on Monday. She's not going to. If it's not important enough for Rachel Maddow to work a second day that week, I promise you it's not really important and you're being played. Just saying. Back to Morning Joe. Tom Rogers continues with his attempt at a motivational speech to an unhinged leftist out there to find their local Republican or go after Donald Trump once again. Cut three, go.
19: There's something that hasn't been focused on at all called PEDS, or Presidential Emergency Action Documents. These are highly classified documents that have been in place since the Eisenhower administration. When you hear Trump saying, I have a lot of powers that people don't even know about, or I have very strong emergency powers, he's probably referring to those. They've never been used. They're in place to be signed in the event of a nuclear attack and civil society totally disintegrates and president has to take some kind of emergency action. I think he's laying the groundwork to be able to put those in effect, arrest and detain people without trial, seize election machines. Obviously, all that would be litigated, but we know the courts move a lot slower than the administration would move in that kind of circumstance. And I think we're headed with all this communist threat talk of bigger threat than World War I, World War II, Pearl Harbor, and 9/11. He's talking about something that he thinks is he's going to be able to turn into a major crisis to take actions like that. We'd be naive not to think so.
18: You'd be naive not to think so. And you'd be insane not to act. Subtext, subtext, subtext. These are not dumb people. These are evil people. There's a big difference between the two. These are not, you know, a couple of stoners on a balcony in college going off on a wild fantasy and indulging their worst instincts. This is a professional on a highly produced professional political quote-unquote news program opining about this. This is perfectly normal. I think he's going to cause violence. I think this is going to be this. This is going to be that. All this 4 months in advance. 4 months in advance to try and motivate Democrats. Make sure you keep that energy up to try and delegitimize a Republican victory should it happen. And, you know, probably more than anything else, get somebody to finish the job, if you catch my drift. Because you can't keep calling somebody Hitler and then go, wait a second, somebody took me seriously? Somebody tried to stop Hitler, the Hitler Jr.? Well, who could have seen that coming? Well, everybody. Don't pretend you didn't. These people genuinely are trying to do these sorts of things. They are bad people. I'm going to go to cut eight here, just as an example of the unhinged people out there. This is a guy, Dave Simone. He is. He was identified early on social media when he found his videos as a professor at the University of Hawaii, but he is a PhD student in philosophy, which I think means you teach courses, and it will lead to him being a professor, because I don't know what else you do with a PhD in philosophy. He should be unemployable. He is a detestable human being, but he is posting videos out there. He's calling for people to kill, calling for people to assault, spit on the National Guard, all that kind of stuff. And in this one, in cut 8, he wants to murder ICE agents. Well, he wants to quote-unquote convict them and then hang them to death and mock their families as they die. It is how leftists operate. They show you who they are, some of them. And you think, well, that's just a very small percentage. No, it's a very small percentage who can't hide who they are. The rest of them hide who they are. They all think this stuff. Cut eight. Go ahead.
20: Once these ICE agents are hanging from a rope after their trial and they're just sitting there choking and dying and their families are crying, you know what we get to do? We get to go up to their families and, like, literally, like, drink their tears. We get to quench our thirst. with their tears, right? So, like, as the guy's just sitting there choking, and now we could finally see his face, and his eyes are bulging out of his head, and everyone's laughing, and we're pointing at their family members laughing, and just taking joy in the suffering of their family members, considering how much suffering ICE has inflicted on other families, it's going to be great, right? I'm looking forward to seeing the suffering of the ICE agents' families as they're hanging from this rope after their trials, because they're just not going to get away with it. And there's nothing these guys can do about it.
18: Nothing these guys can do about it. It doesn't matter. That's Dave Simone, PhD student in philosophy at the University of Hawaii, posting videos of himself saying those sorts of things online, and a Democrat in good standing. He just happens to be saying the things out loud, and it's very similar in tone and tenor to what you heard on Morning Joe. There isn't much of a difference. If you don't think that these people would re-engage the concentration camps, get the gas chambers going again, they always return to their greatest hits. They go back to what was the most effective. They're telling you. Believe them. Let's go to the Hadid Carpet Cleaning Traffic Center for another update on the road, shall we?
17: On the inner loop of the Beltway before the Georgetown Pike, there's an accident blocking the right lane, and traffic is jammed up from the Dulles Toll Road, and your delays continue on the inner loop past the accident all the way towards the Cabin John Parkway and River Road, and more delays from 355 to University Boulevard, and it is slow through College Park heading in towards Greenbelt. On 66 westbound at Business 234, there is still a disabled tractor trailer in the right lane, causing very slow traffic from the Fairfax County Parkway, and in Dale City, still the disabled southbound on 95 after Dale Boulevard along two right lanes, and traffic is jammed from 123 and Woodbridge. Now from Garage RoyPair.com. Here's the WMAL Weather Channel forecast.
0: A lot of heat and eventually some poor air quality, especially Thursday, as smoke adrift from Canada wildfires grazes the area overhead as we get into Thursday and Friday with lower than average air quality. Heat advisory through 8 p.m. this evening. Very hot the rest of the day, near 100. Tonight's low 79 with a few clouds. Patchy smoke adrift into the region Thursday. Hot conditions, 101 the high. Heat index levels to 105. Records will likely be set. Some storm chances may be back by the weekend. I'm meteorologist Mark Thibodeau from the Weather Channel on WMAL.
18: We have reached triple digits. We are sitting at 100 degrees. Stay inside.
21: Two scenes on Capitol Hill Tuesday caught my attention, and I hope caught yours. Darlene Graham, the sister of the late Senator Lindsey Graham, was sworn in to take her late brother's seat for the rest of his term. The other was the scene of two Supreme Court justices testifying before a Senate subcommittee about the need for more security. Amy Coney Barrett said she had to explain to her 12-year-old son why she had to wear a bulletproof vest because of constant threats against the justices. She didn't mention those threats are against conservative justices by radical left protesters who stalk their homes and make death threats against them. Elena Kagan joined with Barrett in asking for more protective staff. I remember days when one guard stood out in front of the building to protect it. It was the same with the Capitol, which had one guard outside the House and Senate. Too many of these protesters are bought and paid for with foreign money. Too many are violent in their rhetoric and signs. Yes, there's a need for greater security for members of the Supreme Court, but there's a greater need to tone down the rhetoric. I'm Cal Thomas. That's my commentary on WMAL.
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35: We talk a lot here about ultra-processed foods and the many ways in which they can negatively impact your health. They've been linked to weight gain, obesity, type 2 diabetes, cardiovascular disease, even cancer. And now a new study out of UCSF found that high ultra-processed food intake was associated with something called intramuscular fat, which is exactly what it sounds like. That's fat inside your muscles, which can cause them to become weaker. Now, in this particular study, the researchers noticed more wear and tear and pain in people's knees because of weakened thigh muscles. Cutting back on ultra-processed foods isn't easy. The CDC estimates at least half the calories in our diet come from ultra-processed foods. But if you're looking to eat cleaner, cutting out sugar-sweetened beverages, that may be the best number one thing you can do to try and get started. I'm Dr. Sanjay Gupta, helping you live a better life.
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7: 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I'm Barbara Britt. Agriculture Secretary Brooke Rollins today says over 1,000 people have been arrested and over $10 billion in fraud was found in the Supplemental Nutrition Assistance Program, or SNAP, which Rollins says has been rife with fraud. Over 24 Meta employees are now suing the company, claiming Meta used AI to target layoffs of those on medical or family leave. Meta laid off 8,000 employees back in May, 10% of its workforce. Rescuers in San Francisco Bay still searching for three people missing after a boat sank off of Alcatraz. One person died. Another 16 were rescued from the freezing, choppy waters. WMAL Sports, spoiler alert, the FIFA World Cup Finals now set for Sunday. It'll be Spain taking on Argentina after Argentina beat England 2-1 this afternoon. WMAL traffic and weather.
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0: Let's talk about some crazy leftists, shall we, while we've got the time, as we're running out of time, as we get ready to, bake. We're living in an easy bake oven today, but it's going to cool off soon. Let's start off right at the top with cut one. John Leguizamo, actor. He is an actor. He's got a CNN gig, too. And he does all sorts of specials about Hispanic culture and how wonderful it is and how it's better than everything else. It's basically the Klan with seasoned ground beef, but it's okay because he's a Democrat. He famously played Luigi in the first Super Mario movie back in the 90s. And he's not Italian. He had no problem with it. I bet you he absolutely hammers the residual checks. He is now in the Odyssey movie. I swear to God, if you put together a coordinated marketing plan to alienate a potential audience, you'd do exactly what is going on with the Odyssey. You just would. I don't get it. None of these people had any media training. None of these people have any decency, have any sense of the world, and go, hey, you know what? Hear me out. Instead of going out and attacking your potential audience, insulting their intelligence, and, bringing woke PC garbage to a 2,500-year-old classic or however long. How about we just stick to the movie, promote the movie, and try and sell tickets to the movie? Would that be okay? And everybody's like, oh, I'm unfamiliar with this. Why? How can I tell people I hate them if I can't tell people I hate them? How can I alienate audiences if I can't alienate audiences? John Leguizamo is in that camp. Most of the cast is, actually. I don't think I've seen anybody promoting this movie that made me go, well, I'd like to see maybe Tom Holland. I kind of like Tom Holland, but I don't see anybody or anything related to this movie that makes me go, I'm looking forward to this. When, in honesty, I was looking forward to this movie. I was looking forward to this movie. I don't think I'm going to hunt down and try and find it in 70mm, but I was looking forward to this movie. And now it's like I can watch it at home. I can wait until it gets home. I don't need to give Christopher Nolan my money. I don't need to give these people who are obnoxious, radical left-wingers, rewriting it, whatever it is, I don't need that. John Leguizamo, if there was a movie that featured, based on a book that was about a Hispanic character or whatever, and it was played by, well, let's just reverse what he did, an Italian actor, he would never stop vomiting out controversies. There was a controversy a couple years ago he was involved in where there was a somebody from South America who was, I forget who it was played by somebody from Spain. Spanish, but the wrong kind of Spanish. And he was leading the charge. This is an outrage. We're taking our culture, blah, blah, blah, blah, blah, and all the garbage they always say. It's acting. You should be able to act whatever you want. I didn't set the standards, but I will hold them to them. I will hold the people who set them to those standards. And as such, John Leguizamo is whining and complaining in an interview at a premiere for The Odyssey about the representation of Hispanics in Hollywood. It's just not right. It's just not blah, blah, blah, blah, blah. I would remind you that this Hispanic actor is in a movie based on ancient Greek text. I can promise you that Homer did not know about Hispanic culture at all, and that John Leguizamo is not Greek. But he's getting paid. He's hammering a check, so he doesn't give a damn. It's when the grievance allows him to be the victim that he suddenly cares. Cut one. Go ahead.
1: What's been your odyssey in terms of fighting for your identity or your Hollywood career?
3: Well, you know, it's always been a battle. I mean, you know, Hollywood is not the most accepting place. Even though we Latin people are 30 to 40% of the box office and a third of streamers, we're still not represented. We're the most underrepresented, aggressively underrepresented group in America. So that's been my odyssey, to try to bring some parity.
0: Hey, you got a lot of money to play a Greek guy. Are you Greek? Huh? How many Greek actors out there? How many Zorbas are sitting around going, I could use the work, and got none? Because you came in and culturally appropriated it. The concept is stupid. I don't agree with the concept. But he does. Only when it goes in one direction. That's why I bring it up. Only when it goes in one direction. The other way, he doesn't really care. Next, we go to The View. Le View. Pepe Le View. Tony Houston. Talking about Darlene Graham being sworn in to basically hold her brother's seat until somebody is elected to fill it at the end of the year. She's going to be a senator, an interim senator, until January 3rd or whatever. Not a big deal. Not uncommon. In fact, something like a dozen times siblings or spouses have taken over for their late significant others or family members, because it just happens. It's for continuity. She's not running for the job. I would have had a problem with this if she decided to run for the job, but she's not running for the job. Sonny doesn't care. You see, she didn't care for Lindsey Graham. She didn't like Lindsey Graham. He was the wrong party. He was the wrong skin color, and that's enough. I love how the left is like, they love making jokes implying that Lindsey Graham was gay. Like we're supposed to care, and all it really does is expose them. Like, so you think gay is an insult? Interesting. It's a weird flex, but that's how these people operate. Here's Sonny, cut four, go.
4: Make you wonder what was going on.
6: I don't love it. I don't love it. You know, she'll be the first woman to be a U.S. senator in South Carolina in the history of the state, and I think that's just fundamentally wrong that South Carolina just couldn't elect a woman, and this is the only way that it was done. I think that experience does matter, and while she is a certified optician and while she has done great work in that field, I don't think that she should be representing the people of South Carolina in the U.S. Senate.
8: Isn't this the very definition of a DEI?
6: Correct. Correct. It's everything that the Republican Party stands against. Everything. It's DEI, nepotism, all these things thrown in together. And, you know, at this very same time, Pete Hegseth blocked more promotions for women, in particular for women of color to become admirals. And so this is happening. I feel like our government is fundamentally broken. And I disagree with
8: that. I agree with you.
6: Yeah.
8: It's not like taking over your mother's job at McDonald's.
6: Yeah, it's not.
8: You're in government. You have to know what you're doing.
9: Too much.
0: Yeah, in government, you have to know what you're doing. That's what our government is known for. These people are beyond stupid. They're beyond parody. You sit there and you go, this is why Saturday Night Live doesn't do parodies of left-wingers. You can't parody this. The only way to parody these people is to make them intelligent. That's the only way to contrast them, to expose the absurdity, is to make them intelligent. I don't like it. It's DEI. It's diversity, equity, and inclusion to have the adopted daughter and sister of a guy who passed away suddenly fill his seat for 4 months so the people of South Carolina have representation. It's the only way a woman can get elected down there. You mean the state that elected Nikki Haley governor couldn't elect a woman statewide? I really want to sit in on one of these meetings, a pre-show meeting for The View. I'm curious to know what these people get in preparation for this stupidity. I'm really curious to see what it is. Is it just a whole bunch of staffers, junior level staffers, going, I wonder how big of a moron we can make these people look like today. Can we do it? Let's try it. Let's give it a shot. There's no way they're going to say this. But go ahead. There's no way a woman's going to be elected statewide in South Carolina. And they go out and parrot it. I don't know. It's either they're stupid or a liar. I don't know which it is. I don't know how anybody would lie so blatantly in such an obvious way that they would be caught and called out for lying, so I've got to assume they're stupid. If there's a third option, I'm open to it, but I don't know what that third option would be. Denied oxygen in the birth canal? suffered a 110-degree fever, but somehow managed to, I don't know what else it is, a series of closed head injuries? Are they suffering from CTE? There's really, it's stupid or liar, and liar is the only thing that makes any sense. Still waiting for the information from you guys, by the way, there in the studio. I want to play next this. I don't know if I have enough. I have enough time. I'm going to do it anyway, so that's what you get. And cut six here. This is your feel-good news story of the day. Unintended comedy is usually the best comedy. A woman in Florida got her new license plates. She's not happy about it. This local news report says it all. Cut six. Go ahead.
9: I didn't know I was getting a plate.
10: When Nancy Delastrito went to collect her mail, she got quite the surprise. A new license plate with her vehicle registration renewal.
9: And I looked at it and I said, I don't think so.
10: The plate reads SQZ A55, but from a distance, those five fives can be read as S's. Well, you get the picture. Squeeze blank.
9: I don't think a woman that lives in a senior community.
0: She's very upset. She's 77 years old. 77 year old woman.
9: Next month.
0: Can you stop it? A 77 year old woman walking around with squeeze ass on her license plate. It reminded me of this. Cut seven. Go ahead.
11: I got my new plates, but they mixed them up. Somebody got mine, and I got their vanity plates.
12: What do they say?
11: Ass man.
12: Ass man?
11: Yeah, ass man, Jerry. I'm Cosmo Kramer, the ass man.
0: Now they're driving around the villages with can't make it up. Let's go to the Hadid Carpet Cleaning Traffic Center for one last check of the traffic.
13: Six of Business 234, the disabled tractor-trailer still blocks the right lane and traffic is jammed from the Fairfax County Parkway and also delays westbound continuing from the Beltway to 123. Earlier disabled on 95 southbound after Dale Boulevard, now moved to the right shoulder, but traffic still jams up from Woodbridge and also some delays headed from Springfield in towards Newington and Lorton. Earlier accident on the inner loop before the Georgetown Pike moved to the right shoulder, but traffic still heavy from 123 and delays continue towards the spur and more delays from 355 to New Hampshire Avenue and 95. Now from GarageDoorRepair.com. Here's the WMAL Weather Channel forecast.
14: Very hot conditions the rest of the week. We've got a heat advisory through the evening hours, and we're going to be looking at reduced air quality on Thursday and Friday as smoke is adrift in from Canada wildfires. Not as bad as to our north, but still noticeable haze in a few spots and lower air quality. Rest of the day, record heat potentially near 102. Lots of sun. Tonight's low 79 with a few clouds. Patchy smoke in spots Thursday. Reduced air quality. Very hot once again. Could be near record territory. 101 the high. Heat indices to 105. I'm meteorologist Mark Thibodeau from the Weather Channel on WMAL.
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12: 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Ball in street? Girl in street!
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3: 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I'm Barbara Britt. U.S. airstrikes continue day and night against Iran.
4: For another day, the U.S. military carried out increasingly intense strikes on targets in Iran. President Trump also reimposing a U.S. naval blockade.
5: They want to settle so badly. They don't like what we're doing. And they do want to settle. We'll find out whether or not we settle with them or we just finish it off.
4: The president updating the war effort at a conference in Pennsylvania of defense and technology executives.
5: That's true with all of the munitions people, actually. Faster, we need a little more speed.
4: President Trump is urging Congress to sign off on a record $1.5 trillion Pentagon budget. At the White House, Jared Halpern, Fox News.
3: 8 children were hurt this morning in Fauquier County when a child care school bus crashed around 10 a.m. It happened in the intersection of John Marshall Highway and Zula Road. The bus was carrying 38 children from Fauquier Community Child Care. The 8 children, along with one adult, were taken to a nearby hospital, all with non-life-threatening injuries. Prince George's County is boosting traffic enforcement following 2 deadly crashes this week in Prince George's.
6: 3 people were killed in the Adelphi crash Tuesday. 3 died in Sunday's crash in Upper Marlboro.
7: No family should suffer the grief of losing a loved one on our roads.
6: County Executive Aisha Braveboy is reminding drivers to take simple precautions.
7: Drive without distraction. Slow down.
6: Police Chief George Nader says the county plans more automated enforcement.
8: To include stop sign cameras, additional speed cameras, and additional red light cameras.
6: Also coming to the county, more speed bumps and better signage. 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
3: Former Virginia Governor Glenn Youngkin has been out of office for 6 months. Youngkin has returned to his roots in private investment, taking a job as chairman and partner in a Fairfax County investment company. Company's based in Tysons, not far from his Spirit of America Political Action Committee in Merrifield. The FIFA World Cup final is now set for Sunday. This is a spoiler alert.
9: England got on the board first in this one with Anthony Gordon scoring in the 55th minute. But the defending champions, with their backs against the wall, crawled their way back again. Enzo Fernandez scored a screamer from outside the box in the 85th minute to tie the game. And then in the 92nd minute,
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9: 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Tony Genualdo, Fox News.
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3: It's Michelle Murray in the Hadid Carpet Cleaning Traffic Center.
13: There's still a disabled tractor trailer on westbound 66 at Business 234, blocking the right lane at traffic is jammed from the Fairfax County Parkway. But the earlier disabled on southbound 95 after Dale Boulevard now moved to the right shoulder, but you will still find some slow traffic from the Woodbridge area. And delays continue towards Humphreys and Quantico. New accident now being reported on westbound 66 between Route 29 and the car rest area. That blocks the right lane at traffic is jammed from the Fairfax County Parkway. Now from GarageRepair.com. Here's a WMAL Weather Channel forecast.
3: We've got partly cloudy skies tonight, 80 degrees. We remain under a heat advisory until 8 p.m. It'll get down to the 70s outside the Beltway. Tomorrow, repeat of today, sunny, hot and humid. Highs on the thermometer near 100 degrees with a heat index of 105. Some of those smoke from the Canadian wildfires also expected in our region, and we could face a potential for some late afternoon storms Thursday evening. By Friday, mostly sunny, 95. Right now, 94 in Rockville, 94 in Fairfax County, 95 at Reagan National. I'm Barbara Britt on News Talk 105.9 WMAL.
14: He's here. He's here. 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
3: WMAL News at 7. Good evening. I'm Barbara Britt. A teenager riding a bike in Herndon this morning was hit by a car on Drainsville Road. Herndon police say the young cyclist was in a bike lane on the street when a southbound driver turning left hit him. The teen was transported to the hospital with non-life-threatening injuries. The driver remained on the scene. 8 children were hurt in a bus crash in Fauquier County this morning, riding a daycare bus when it crashed on John Marshall Highway. One adult was also injured. No life-threatening injuries reported. 2 fatal crashes killing 6 people this week in Prince George's County has local officials calling for safety improvements.
4: Tuesday's crash in Adelphi and Sunday's crash in Upper Marlboro remain under investigation. 3 people died in each.
5: These tragedies remind us every loss of life on our roads is a loss to the entire community.
4: County Executive Aisha Braveboy reminds drivers to wear seatbelts, avoid distractions, and slow down. Police Chief George Nader says more speed and red light cameras are coming.
6: Automated enforcement curbs driver behaviors.
4: 21 fatal crashes have claimed 23 lives so far this year in Prince George's County. Dick Iuliano, WMAL and WMAL.com.
3: A vote today on military funding for Israel could represent a major shift in the Democrat Party. Over 100 House Democrats voted to block billions in military aid to Israel as part of an amendment spearheaded by Republican Congressman Thomas Massey under a State Department funding bill. The measure failed as the GOP voted down the amendment, but the vote itself is seen as a seismic shift within the Democratic Party on support for a top U.S. ally. Defense Secretary Pete Hegseth says he is rolling out a new screening program for testosterone deficiency among U.S. military troops. In a video posted on social media, he calls the move necessary to allow service members to operate at their, quote, absolute best. He says the screenings will be conducted annually as part of service members' required medical screenings for those 30 and old and over. The search continues for 3 people still missing after a large pontoon boat capsized near Alcatraz yesterday.
7: The San Francisco Fire Department says rescue teams are continuing to search for 3 people after a recreational cruise boat carrying 20 passengers capsized Tuesday near Alcatraz Island in the San Francisco Bay, killing 1 person and a dog. 16 others were rescued. The U.S. Coast Guard is leading the search. Officials are using boats, aircraft, and thermal imaging. According to the fire department, the 49-foot vessel launched from the St. Francis Yacht Club for a memorial service. Kristen Goodwin, Fox News.
3: The U.S. Mint is set to begin producing a new $1 coin featuring the portrait of President Trump.
8: Treasury Secretary Scott Bessent posting that the Mint will begin striking a $1 commemorative coin as part of celebrations for the country's 250th birthday. The front includes President Trump's image under the word Liberty. He tells Fox Business.
9: That is very honored. It's cute. Not a bad picture. But it's very cute. They gave me a coin.
8: On the back of the coin, the traditional Great Seal of the United States with a bald eagle. Bessent says it celebrates the strength of American values and the promise of a nation dedicated to preserving freedom for all. Lisa Brady, Fox News.
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14: Few accidents in Virginia to watch out for. There is still an accident on Northbound 95 between the Marine Corps Base Quantico exit and Quantico Triangle, blocking the left lane. Traffic is jammed from Garrisonville to Aquia. In Bailey's Crossroads, there is an accident on eastbound 7 between Washington Drive and Columbia Pike in the left lane. And also, this is affecting the westbound side where two left lanes are blocked. And in Round Hill in Loudoun County, westbound on the Leesburg Pike at Williams Gap Road, a disabled vehicle blocks the right lane. In Landover, the accident on the outer loop between 202 and Route 50 is on the right shoulder, but traffic still slow from Central Avenue. Now from GarageDoorRepair.com, here's the WFAL Weather Channel forecast.
3: The D.C. area remains under a heat advisory until 8 p.m. Tonight, partly cloudy, down to 80 degrees. It'll be in the 70s outside the Beltway. Tomorrow, sunny, hot, and humid with some Canadian wildfire air creating haze in the area. High 100 on the thermometer, a heat index of 105. For Friday, mostly sunny, high 95 degrees. 94 degrees now in Reagan National. 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
18: I watched about two innings. And it was, because they really don't mean anything. If you're a little kid, they mean a lot. You love to see the stars and so forth. But the American League won 4-0. I thought the National League usually wins. Am I wrong about that? Oh, you don't know. It's the American League that does? But to be shut out, that's really embarrassing, I think. As long as I'm behind this microphone, I'm going to play for you what Islamic preachers, professors, scholars, and their ilk have to say about you, our country, and your faith. I feel it's a public service. I feel I have an obligation to do it. Because you won't hear rabbis or priests or pastors talk like these imams talk. These imams sound like they're Nazis. Not all. I don't know them all. The ones who are speaking. Same with their professors. Same with their scholars. Same with their activists. In fact, they embrace that whole Third Reich thing, don't they? Let me ask you a question. Let me ask you a serious question. If these individuals, and we'll play them in a moment, think this way, why are they here? Why are they here? Why aren't they removed? Part of the problem, of course, one of the obstacles, is the Democrat Party. You had 103 Democrats today who voted to completely defund the state of Israel with any kind of military support. Now, that day will come when Israel will be militarily independent, and I think we're going to rue the day when that happens. We will not have the kind of big brother, little brother relationship that the president and the prime minister say we have today. That's not going to happen. They're building strong alliances today with Colombia. They have a new president in Colombia. They have strong alliances with Argentina. They have strong alliances with Denmark. They have strong alliances with Hungary and strong alliances with a number of other countries. India, 1.4 billion people. They have strong military alliances, too, with Greece, with Cyprus, in Germany. The German government has asked them to help build an Iron Dome with Volkswagen. Qatar owns, I think, 17% of Volkswagen. And guess what Qatar did? They trumped it. They said no. And so now Germany's trying to figure out how to get around that. And so little Israel's not going to just sit still for the woke right and the Marxist Islamists in our country. And God forbid if the Democrats take the House and the Senate, then eventually the presidency. They're not going to sit still for that. Why should they? And then they'll be sharing intelligence, technological advances, medical advances, and so forth, with whomever they wish. But we have a very superb relationship with that little country, and the president knows it, and most public officials, some don't know it. Some just despise the administration. I was listening to this Joe Rogan in this interview today. It was really quite repulsive, in my humble opinion. But that said, politicians come and go, podcasters come and go, UFC announcers come and go, but Israel's been around, the people of Israel, for sure, nearly 4,000 years. They don't come and go. So there is that. Here's some of the Islamic preachers in the United States, in your country, in our country, right here. Right here. Attacking Christians, and Christians, and more Christians. Attacking Jews and Judaism. Now, keep in mind, we're not bothering anybody. We're living our own lives. We're here. We've created the greatest country on the face of the earth, we Americans. People come into this country, and they just start telling us what to do. They start attacking our founding and our founders. They start attacking our Declaration and Constitution. They start attacking whether or not we're on our own land or somebody else's land. They demand that we heal to Islam. They demand that we surrender our own faiths and belief systems. Come into our country like this? Is there another? Tell me, can you do this in an Arab country? Can you do this in a Muslim-majority country? Of course not. And by the way, we wouldn't even think about it. Cut four, go.
19: The Christians today are open idolaters.
20: They insult Allah, saying that he has a son.
21: Very first problem I see in America, Christianity.
22: Do not take the Jews and Christians as your close friends. This is a command from Allah.
23: Let us take these lessons and teach it to our children. Teach them to hate everything about kufr.
19: Drawing the boundaries when dealing with the enemy.
18: You're the
19: enemy. When dealing with the disbeliever.
18: You're the disbeliever.
19: They overtake the disbelievers. يُجَاهِدُونَ فِي سَبِيلِ اللَّهِ وَلَا يَخَافُونَ لَوْمَةَ لَائِمٍ. They fight in the path of Allah, and they do not fear the headlines.
24: The question they raise is, why do Muslims hate us? Why are Muslims full of hate against the West, or Christianity, or Judaism, or anything? The Quran tells us the truth.
25: In Islam, we do not resemble the non-Muslims. Jews, Christians, or anybody else. But you know what's the worst thing? Is to resemble someone who's your enemy.
26: The Crusaders, the Wasp, the Fae.
18: Get it? Get it? This is going on every day. Hat tip memory, memri.org. I urge you again, bookmark it, go there often. memri.org. These people are doing a huge public interest to our country in the West, all around the world. These are Islamic preachers in the United States of America, openly trashing Christians and Jews, openly trashing America, and more than that, openly saying what they're going to do to the disbelievers, overtake the disbelievers. Do not befriend the Jews and the Christians. Teach your children to hate them. And they do. And so when we have people in the Middle East saying, you know, we really need to the Palestinians and the Palestinian Authority and the Israelis, they really need to get together and work things out, and Netanyahu's in the way, and Netanyahu's making this difficult. It's sick and stupid. Ignorant as hell. Ignorant as hell. As we sit here 6,000-7,000 miles away, and some of these people talk like this, look over your shoulder, look around your own country, see what's going on here. It's a disaster. And let me tell you a little secret. When the Democrats take power again, and they're going to take power at some point, maybe sooner than later, but certainly later, they're going to open the gates wide open again. They're going to open the borders wide open again. They're going to stuff the courts with these leftists again. Probably many Islamists. I could see it on the Supreme Court. And the country will change forever. The country will change forever. That's what will happen. And once these people are enshrined in this country, and then due process rights kick in and all these other things kick in, it's impossible to remove them. And that's what the Democrats are counting on. And we're dealing with DSA. Look, Democratic Socialists of America, that's nothing more than the Communist Party USA. Communist Party USA would argue, no, they're not us, because it's very parochial. But it's the same damn thing. It's Communist Party USA. That's what we're up against. It's the jihadi Islamists. That's what we're up against. They've joined forces. They have the same enemy. Jews, Christians, patriotic Americans. That's it. We're the enemy. Some of them are homegrown. Many of them are imported. They still control our colleges and universities despite all the lawsuits. They still do. They still do. And so many of our cultural centers. And the problem is, particularly in blue states, they have free reign, but also in red states, like Texas. For reasons that are unfathomable. I just don't get it. I'll be right back.
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17: Bruce Blakeman on the program. He's running for governor. Republican primary and hopefully the general election. The Blakeman for NewYork.com. Welcome, sir. You know, it's very clear, I think, to most Americans, and I hope many New Yorkers, that the mayor of the city and the governor of New York don't know how to create jobs. They only know how to kill jobs. They don't know how to create wealth. They only know how to redistribute wealth. And when they talk about affordability with the taxes and the user fees and the regulations and all, I mean, affordability really isn't their forte. So New York used to be a vibrant state. The city was vibrant and so forth. I assume this is one of the reasons you're running, is to turn all this around.
8: Well, thank you, Mark. You know, this was once the great Empire State, and now we've just been rated number 50 out of 50 states, dead last in economic outlook. Our economic development is dismal. We're driving high net worth individuals out of our state. We're driving businesses out of our state. Kathy Hochul and Zoran Mamdani might just put a sign up that says, how can we not help you do business in New York State? This is a death spiral that our economy is in. That's why young people are moving to Texas, Florida, North Carolina, South Carolina, and Arizona, because we don't create jobs and prosperity. We have anti-American values in our leaders, and we have someone who is the mayor of the largest city in our state who is a communist. And they do everything to frustrate business. When I become governor, we're going to cut taxes, cut electric rates. We are going to welcome business in. We are going to have safer neighborhoods, and we are going to create a vibrant economy where people and businesses are going to want to locate here, and not right now, 50 out of 50 states in economic outlook. It's a disgrace.
17: You know, Bruce Blakeman, the future, AI, data centers, and so forth, we have a home. I'm broadcasting from here now, Loudoun County, Virginia. It's got the most data centers of any location in the United States. It was also the birthplace of AOL. It's hot, hot technology here. Just creating jobs left and right. And then she puts a moratorium on A1 data centers. I mean, New York's a big state. You guys can handle data centers and so forth. So she's basically killing the future, no?
8: Absolutely. She's had 4 years to work out a plan to make data centers compatible with communities. I have talked to data center developers. They want to come into communities. They want to cut taxes for the people who live in those communities. They want to create jobs. They want to create economic development. They want to create prosperity. Figure it out. I could sit down in one day with business leaders and local government, and we would come up with a plan to get the energy supply, the water supply, and to put them in places where people want them. But Kathy Hochul has no clue how to run a state. She has no clue how to run an economy. And again, that is why we are the most overtaxed, overregulated state. Our electric bills, Mark, are 70% higher than the national average. Again, we are in a death spiral. I want to pull us out of that death spiral, work with government, work with local communities, create jobs and prosperity so that we can keep people in this state and not have the hundreds of thousands of people leave our state like they have under the last 4 years of Kathy Hochul.
18: And you know what, Bruce Blakeman, when they leave the state, they don't come back. They don't come back. They start to like these places they're going to. They settle in. They have families in these places and so forth. They don't come back. So they really are destroying New York. And it's really terrible. You take New York City, the financial center of the world. It was. And now capital is under attack by a guy that doesn't know anything about capitalism and really doesn't know much about communism. He's memorized a few slogans and so forth. My concern is this. He seems to be wanting to depopulate the city of Jews and Italians and Irish and Poles and Germans and so forth in order to create this you know, ethnically cleansed, if my words, not yours, city, and in order to change the population, to change the voting base. Do you think he's going to succeed at this?
8: Well, no, because I'm going to stop him when I become governor. I'm not going to let him get away with that. Think about this. Think about the fact that as mayor of New York City, the largest religious group in the city is the Catholic Church. He couldn't find an hour out of his schedule to go to the installation of a new archbishop of the Catholic Church in New York City. He canceled the Puerto Rican Day breakfast that has been held by every mayor since they had a Puerto Rican Day parade. Why? The rumor is that he didn't want all those Christian pastors in Gracie Mansion because he didn't feel comfortable with them. This is a guy who left Little Italy. We have two Little Italies in New York, one on Arthur Avenue in the Bronx, one in Lower Manhattan on Mott and Mulberry Street. He left them off the map of important immigration sites in the city of New York, but he put in Little Palestine. I don't know anybody who knows where Little Palestine is. But I know most New Yorkers can relate to Little Italy. They know Little Italy. They've gone down there. This is a cultural and religious war against American values. It's against religious freedom. And I see it. I know it. And that's why I'm running for governor, because that's not what the people of our state are all about. The people of our state are from every race, religion, ethnic group, people of all abilities and lifestyles. And they want to share the American dream. And Kathy Hochul and Zohra Mamdani are trying to kill that American dream. And I won't let that happen as governor.
18: Your election's very, very important. If people want to help you, where do they go?
8: Go to BlakemanForNewYork.com. I've got to raise tens of millions of dollars. And luckily, we are doing very well with our contributions, but we need to do a lot more. Because Kathy Hochul has had 4 years to prey on businesses and threaten them and do everything that she can to get contributions out of them. We have something known as the green energy scam, Mark, in New York, where she collects billions of dollars from our electric payments, our electric bill payments, and invests in foreign corporations that put solar farms in places that are covered under snow 4 months out of the year, or they put wind turbines in the middle of the ocean. And the fact of the matter is it produces very little energy. It's very expensive. And these people make political contributions to her. So that's what we're fighting against. So go to BlakemanForNewYork.com. Volunteer, contribute, do what you have to do.
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13: Out of Loop of the Beltway in Landover, there is a crash. It's in the right shoulder between Landover Road and Route 50. Traffic is jammed from Central Avenue. Into Tyson's, the inner loop is stop and go between 123 and the Clara Barn Parkway. The outer loop of the Beltway in Alexandria, right lane's blocked for a crash between Telegraph Road and Route 1. Traffic is slow from the local lane split. 66 westbound in Centerville is stop and go from 28 to Sudley Road. And 95 southbound in Lorton, that's jammed up between Route 1 and 123. And now from GarageDoorRepair.com to WMAL Weather Channel Forecast.
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27: Heat tonight, it'll be partly cloudy, down to 80 in town. Tomorrow, more of the same, sunny, hot, and humid, high 100 degrees.
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18: We're here with Bruce Blakeman, running for governor of New York. BlakemanForNewYork.com if you want to help. I hope you do. So how is it looking out there as you go from neighborhood to neighborhood? You look at your internal polls and so forth. What are you seeing?
8: Well, first of all, were you in Crown Heights yesterday?
18: I was in Crown Heights over the weekend for my stepson's engagement. Why, did you hear about that?
8: I was in Crown Heights today campaigning, and they told me you were there. So the internal polls are excellent. There was a recent poll put out by Coefficient that accurately predicted the race 4 years ago to the T that has me 6 points behind. Mark, if I'm 6 points behind against an incumbent Democrat in New York State, I'm going to win. I just have to get my message out. I'm working from 7 a.m. to 11 o'clock at night every single day, and we are building momentum. I have looked at polls in congressional districts that are plus-nine Democrat districts where I'm winning 52 to 41 against Kathy Hochul. People are miserable in the state with her. They don't like her unholy alliance with Zohran Mamdani, the commie. And they are coming over to our side. Every day, another Democrat is coming up to me and saying, Mr. Blakeman, we are lifelong Democrats. We have never voted Republican in our life. We are going to vote straight Republican this year because our party has gone off the deep end. They are nuts. So, it's going incredibly well. We're getting tremendous momentum, and we will be the victor on Election Day on January 1. Mark, I'd love you to come to my installation in Albany if you can bear the cold up there. I know you're a Florida resident and a Virginia resident, but we'd love to have you. And
18: I'd love to do it.
8: Everything's going very well, and you were incredibly well-received in Crown Heights. I can tell you people were excited that you were there.
18: Well, it's an honor. It's an honor. Those are good people there. And we'll be going back, but it was purely a family function, so I didn't announce it. We just went there. Now, here's the thing. The people in New York now have an opportunity to fix what's taking place. So it's going to be left to the people of New York to decide what kind of a state they want to live in. In fact, what kind of a city in New York City they want to live in. And you're providing them with an opportunity. You're showing them a different path. You're showing them the American way, and they're either going to take this opportunity or they're going to vote for their own demise. And you feel pretty positive going door to door, I guess, right?
8: Every part of the state that I go to, they are miserable under Kathy Hochul. They want change. They want lower taxes, lower utility bills, economic development, job creation, American values. I mean, in our state, let me tell you how nuts it is. They passed a law that changed the name mom and dad to gestating and non-gestating parent. Now, the Ten Commandments tell us to honor thy father and mother. That is denigrating our fathers and mothers in New York State. So we got to get back to normalcy. We've got to get back to common sense. We've got to get back to American values. I will bring those values. I run a county now larger than eight states with 110,000 more Democrats than Republicans. I haven't raised taxes a penny since I've been county executive. We have the safest county in America, according to U.S. News and World Report. I know how to run a big organization. I can change New York back to what it once was, the great Empire State.
18: And it's going to be about getting the vote out, right? You got to get the vote out. People got to vote.
8: Well, you know, we've got a lot of people in the state who become very apathetic. They've become cynical. And my job is to energize them, get them excited, get them out to vote. I tell my friends in upstate New York who are very strong on Second Amendment rights. They're going to come take your guns. You better get registered. You better vote. You better make sure that you vote for someone that will protect your Second Amendment rights. You better vote for someone who backs the blue, who backs our law enforcement professionals in this state, one who doesn't create a sanctuary state. On day one, as governor, I will sign an executive order that New York is no longer a sanctuary state. We are not going to spend billions of dollars on people who aren't New Yorkers. They're not Americans. No more free housing, free transportation, free food, and free cell phones when I'm governor. That money belongs to the people of the state of New York.
18: Sounds like you have a whole affordability agenda there. That's very, very good. All right, Bruce, we wish you the best. We'll have you back, obviously. Blakeman for NewYork.com. That's A Critical Race America, New York. Anything you can do to help him, please do. Blakeman, just spelled like it sounds, Blakeman for NewYork.com. God bless you, my friend.
8: God bless you and God bless America. Thank you, Mark.
18: Amen. You take care of yourself. Well, Todd Blanche, I've gotten to know him a bit, is a good man. A very good man. A very good lawyer. He represented Donald Trump as a lawyer in the private sector. Did a hell of a job. He's been a great deputy attorney general, a great acting attorney general. And that's why the Democrats don't want him. You said they had meritless Garland, who was not only a dunderhead, but did what he was told. The deputy attorney general really ran the place. And he bent over backwards for Joe Biden, to protect Joe Biden, even coming up with cockamamie privileges to prevent the release of the audio, actually video, I suppose, of his testimony with the independent counsel before the election. He didn't want anyone to see it. And they were also involved in the horrendous attacks on Donald Trump, his liberty, his due process rights, our justice system. He's the one that hired Jack Smith. The worst of the rogue prosecutors, just a disgusting disgrace, and also signed off on the SWAT team going into Mar-a-Lago and signed off on all this crazy stuff that was truly, truly an abomination. And now you have a man, Todd Blanche, who's worked his way up. I believe he went to night law school. I could be wrong about that, but he graduated from a good school near the top of his class, but he's a proven leader at the Department of Justice, a place I worked at many years ago. But the Democrats were never going to accept anyone that Donald Trump would pick because that's their nature. They're evil. They're evil. And here he is at his confirmation hearing today. Cut 15, go.
5: It's incredible since COVID, the absolute thievery that's happened from the FISC by people in this country. And so we have focused tremendous amount of efforts, not only in the new division, but at every U.S. Attorney's office, with every Inspector General and their offices, the FBI, DHS, and HSI, to just root out this fraud. You have examples of rampant, of individuals just stealing. So setting up entire centers for autism when there are no patients, when there is no center, and taking millions of dollars of hard-earned taxpayers' money. And so we are very focused on that. We've already, like I said earlier, billions and billions we've already collected in just the past couple of months. That effort is going to go forward for as long as I am in the position that I'm in now, no matter whether I'm confirmed or not. And it's extraordinarily important to every American that this doesn't happen, because we're not talking about whether someone agrees or disagrees with a policy. It's just outright theft by individuals, and unfortunately many state governments, if they didn't absolutely know what was happening and just encourage it, they certainly stood idly by while it was happening, which is also a problem.
18: You know, the Democrats don't care if hundreds and hundreds of billions of dollars are wasted, particularly when it's their constituents, Democrats. Like in Minnesota, parts of California, and so forth and so on. It happens not exclusively, but mostly in these big metropolitan areas, which they control. So they don't care. To them, we'll just tax some more, we'll deficit spend some more, what the hell, we'll print more money. Cut 16, go.
6: Is the Department of Justice that you're running...
18: All right, I'm sorry, Senator Chris Coons of Delaware, who's a complete bobblehead. Go ahead.
6: Is the Department of Justice that you're running independent from the White House?
5: The Department of Justice, like every single department in the executive, is part of the executive. I mean, Article 2 of the Constitution gives the power of the executive to President Trump. So we certainly operate with integrity. We certainly operate in the single mindset to serve the American people and do the right thing. But I am a member, if confirmed. I will be a member of the cabinet. I'm serving in the acting capacity that way now, just like the other cabinet members. And President Trump can fire me whenever he wants. So,
6: Do you have a sense why he fired your predecessor?
5: I have no idea. I mean, President Trump, we all serve at the pleasure of President Trump in this administration.
6: And, Trump ever post on Truth Social directing your predecessor to get at it, to prosecute his perceived political enemies?
5: I don't think those were his exact words. But
6: those were not his exact words.
5: No, but
6: clearly that was the intention. It is my impression, sir, that you are here rather than your predecessor because the president was unhappy with her failures to
18: action. There's nothing he can say. Nothing. That Blanche can say that would convince a Chris Coons, the bobblehead. Nothing. She just says you're here because, you know, Pam Bondi's not here and he feels you're going to do X, Y, Z, okay? So I would be surprised if he gets any Democrat votes. Maybe I'll get one, but the problem's going to be some of these Republicans, like John Cornyn, has already raised questions. You know, the Democrats, they march and they click their heels and they salute. The Republicans, not so much. And you know, when you're in a battle like this, that's not a good thing. When you're in a battle like this, it's not a good thing. I'll be right back.
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6: an oil tanker. I'm Lisa Lacerra, Fox News. It happened in the Gulf of Arabia. The military says the ship was trying to break the reimposed blockade of Iranian ports. President Trump in Carlisle, Pennsylvania this afternoon, telling defense contractors